0: A country where traditional and modern cultures coexist.
1: Where you can explore spectacular landscapes and nature.
0: Savor the delights of travelling at every turn.
1: Where? Korea, of course.
0: There are some must-visit places in Korea. Ones that appear in every tour guidebook, Hangang River, Gyeongbokgung Palace from the Joseon Dynasty, and...
1: Yes, yes, these are essentials, but I want to go somewhere a little different. I don't have to follow the guidebook. For example, filming locations for K-pop music videos or K-dramas and movies.
0: Traveling is all about taking it slow. A long walk, at your own pace, or even zoning out somewhere quiet. Doesn't it sound relaxing?
1: You travel for the experience, trying something new in a foreign place, de-stressing and making lifetime memories, taking tons of pictures along the way.
0: 70% of the Korean territory is mountainous. Naturally, hiking is a very popular pastime in Korea. Not your kind of activity? Trust me, the view will make the effort worth it. Just catch your breath by the cold stream in the valley.
1: Korea is surrounded by the sea on three sides. From the beach, you can enjoy a wide open view as well as various water activities. But the riverside is great too. There's plenty to see and do.
0: If you're in Korea, you can't miss the night view full of dazzling lights.
1: Yes, even the same place can have a totally different vibe at night.
0: Want to make unforgettable memories?
1: How about traveling to all corners of Korea? Join us next time to explore more about Korean culture.
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While many things have been gone and come, Ayeondong is where yesterday and today blend in harmoniously while retaining its unique charms. I will try my best to keep a memory of this scenery and vine deep in my heart, as we'll never know how long they can remain as they are now.

The moment we wear it, our spirits lift. It helps us grow strong in body and in mind. As we wear it, we learn patience and respect. The belt system motivates students to strive harder and continue growing. This uniform shapes movement into grace and turns performance into something thrilling. Now, embraced around the world, Taekwondo shares our culture, philosophy, and values with pride and spirit. Though it may seem simple, this uniform holds your passion and your journey. It belongs to Taekwondo. Wear the extraordinary. Be with Taekwondo.

0: Alexa, why do you look so down today? Are you sick?
1: No. It's because it's Monday. When I think about the 5 days left till the weekend, I just feel so down.
0: Well, try thinking about it another way.
1: How?
0: It'll be the weekend again in just 5 days.
1: Is that so?
0: Yeah, look, feels better already, doesn't it?
1: Right. Guess I just have to wait 5 more days till the weekend.
2: Oh, Aaron is probably the only one who can help Alexa feel better. Something that affects everyone around the world after the weekend, it's a case of the Mondays. In Korea, Monday is Woryeol, and we call the Mondays Woryeolbyeom. From the beginning of the week with Monday to the happy weekend, today we're going to discover the days of the week. Like English, each day of the week is followed by 요일, or day. All you have to do is add the day of the week in front. Sunday is 일요일, 일요일, 일요일. Monday is 월요일, 월요일, 월요일. Tuesday is 화요일, 화요일, 화요일. Wednesday is 수요일, 수요일, 수요일. Thursday is 목요일, 목요일, 목요일. Friday is 금요일, 금요일, 금요일. Saturday is 토요일, 토요일, 토요일. And the weekend is 주말, just like that. 주말, 주말. Like the phrase, a case of the Mondays, in the US, Friday has a special name as it's the bringer of the weekend. Some say TGIF, or thank God it's Friday. Similarly, in Korea, Friday represents the day of the week when you can stay out late doing what you want. It's called 불금, or Fire Friday. Every nation seems to find Mondays depressing and Fridays joy-inducing. Let's take a closer look about how to use the days of the week in everyday life by watching Aaron and Alexa.
0: Today is 불금이에요. 저녁에 뭐예요?
1: 아무것도 안 해요. 약속 없어요.
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0: Man, this summer was so hot, but it's cooling down. It's already autumn.
1: Yeah, this past summer was really hot, but I guess when winter comes, it's supposed to snow. In LA, where I was born, it never snows in the winter, so I've always wanted to see snow fall down. What about Tulsa?
0: Tulsa, where I was born, is in the middle of the US. Just like Korea, we have four seasons: spring, summer, autumn, and winter. So every winter we have snowball fights.
1: I'm jealous. This year we should have a snowball fight and make a snowman together.
0: Come to think of it, we spent the past spring, summer, and autumn together.
1: What do you mean? We're gonna spend the next spring, summer, autumn, and winter together too.
2: Ooh, even as the seasons change, it seems like it's always spring for these two. Korea is one of the countries with the most distinct spring, summer, fall, and winter seasons. What are the seasons called in Korean? Today, how about learning words for the seasons? First, the word for season is kejo. Kejo. Kejo. Spring is pom, summer is yeorum, autumn is gaeul, and winter is geol. Pom, pom, yeorum, yeorum, gaeul, gaeul, geol, geol. As the seasons change, the weather changes too. Changes in temperature can be expressed with adjectives like 덥다 and 춥다. 덥다, 춥다. By adding 아요 or 어요. 아요, 어요. Like what we learned in episode 16 about adding 요 to words to make them honorific. For example, if it's hot, you can say 더워요. If it's cold, you can say 추워요. 더워요. 추워요. Then let's take a closer look at how to use the words that refer to the seasons in everyday life by watching the two people again.
0: Wow, 예쁘다. 벌써 가을이에요. 그거 알아요? 한국의 겨울은 추워요.
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0: 아, 그래요?

0: Hello. What seems to be the problem?
1: My ankle hurts.
0: Okay. Since when?
1: I injured it while practicing a dance, and it's been hurting since then.
0: Mm-hmm. Oh my. It seems like you've torn a ligament. When did you say you sprained it again?
1: About 3 weeks ago.
0: 3 weeks ago? And you danced on it for 3 weeks? How is that possible? Didn't it hurt?
1: I just pushed through.
2: What on earth? Dancing with a torn ligament? But you've got to admit, Alexa's passionate about dancing. How about learning some more expressions that are useful when going to a hospital in Korea? What was the first thing the doctor asked? 어디가 아프세요? 어디가 아프세요? 어디가 아프세요? All you have to say is somewhere 아파요 or somewhere가 아파요. For example, if you want to say you have a sore throat in Korean, that's 목이 아파요. 목이 아파요. 목이 아파요. Or if your back hurts, it's 허리가 아파요. 허리가 아파요. 허리가 아파요. What was wrong with Alexa? Her ankle. Here's how to say it in Korean. 발목이 아파요. 발목이 아파요. 발목이 아파요. Add 아파요 after the body part that has a problem. One thing that surprises visitors to Korea is the number and variety of hospitals. On a single block, you might find a hospital for internal medicine, a dentist, an ENT, an OBGYN, a dermatologist, and more. There are so many different kinds of hospitals that visitors can be a bit surprised. On top of that, the healthcare system is good, so the cost of using hospitals is relatively cheap.
0: Where are you? My
1: leg is
0: hurting. Is there another
1: place? My leg is hurting. 그리고 목이 아파요. 아, 선생님, 저 머리도 아파요.
0: 검사가 필요해요. 엑스레이를 찍고 피검사를 할게요.
1: 검사요?

0: Hey, what's wrong?
1: I haven't been feeling well since yesterday. I should probably take some medicine.
0: You don't look so good. Do you have a fever?
1: Yeah, and I'm dizzy.
0: Maybe you should take something for your headache or maybe some cold medicine.
1: Yeah, I think I should probably take cold medicine.
2: 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Need cold medicine? Say 감기약 주세요. 감기약 주세요. 감기약 주세요. If you want to purchase a medical device like a thermometer, ask the pharmacist 채운 게 어디에 있어요? 채운 게 어디에 있어요? 채운 게 어디에 있어요? 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

0: Now let's try to learn how to say colors in Korean. You can just say the name of the color before 색. Red is 빨간색. Orange is 주황색. 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And purple is 보라색. Also, white is 하얀색. And black is 검은색. You can also say 색깔 instead of 색. Foreign tourism in Korea is said to have increased since the COVID-19 pandemic. K-beauty products are one of the most popular things to buy. Recently, color cosmetics have become more diverse, so regardless of race or skin type, the range of options has increased. If you get a chance to visit Korea, try shopping for color cosmetics. And when you find a pretty color you like, say, 색깔이 예뻐요. Now then, let's see if Alexa ended up finding a lipstick that she likes.
1: Lipstick
2: 잠시만요.

0: Aaron, which one looks better on me?
1: Well...
0: Doesn't this one look better on me?
1: Aren't they the same? Are they different?
0: Yes, they're different,

0: Which one is the better of the two bags? This one is more casual, but this one is more unique.
1: In a situation when you're shopping with a friend, if they ask your opinion about two clothing options, just say, the yellow one suits you better than red. In Korean, 빨간색보다 노란색이 잘 어울려요. 빨간색보다 노란색이 잘 어울려요. 빨간색보다 노란색이 잘 어울려요. In this case, 보다 isn't the word for looking with your eyes, but is used for describing something as a level better. That is something that is more or more than. So then, when Alexa says, this one's small but has lots of pockets, how would you say that in Korean? 크기는 작지만 주머니가 많아요. 크기는 작지만 주머니가 많아요. 크기는 작지만 주머니가 많아요. Adding 지만 to a word means you're admitting something about it. Then what comes after is usually new information about it. All right, let's see how to use these expressions in Korean.
0: Mm-hmm.

Diplomats Archives, Hidden Stories. This is the 42nd story. About 8,000 kilometers northwest of the Korean Peninsula lies the country of Poland. The official relationship between South Korea and Poland began in 1989. The establishment of diplomatic ties, which broke through the barriers of ideology, ushered in a brand new era. Since then, the two countries have maintained a close relationship. In 2013, they elevated their ties to a strategic partnership, and following a major defense export agreement with Korea in 2022, they have solidified their positions as key partners in both security and the economy. People-to-people exchange is also thriving. Today, about 1,000 Poles live in Korea, while approximately 4,000 Koreans reside in Poland, continuing this vibrant connection. But did you know that long before official diplomatic ties were established, there were people who had already connected these two nations? In a time when everything about each other was unfamiliar, there were those who met as if by fate. Today, we bring you their stories.

0: Our first story begins with this individual. His name is Vaclav Sherushevsky. And these are the books he wrote. What kind of books are they? They are all about Korea. But who exactly was he, and what led him to write about Korea? To find out more, our team first headed to the Polish embassy in Seoul.
1: My name is Bartosz Wiśniewski. I'm the ambassador of the Republic of Poland to Republic of Korea.
0: While his name is relatively unknown to many Koreans, Vaclav Sierosiewski is actually a very famous figure in Poland.
1: Sierosiewski was really a very interesting figure. I think the expression in English is larger than life character. He was born in what used to be Poland and were Polish lands in 1858. He died in 1945. He was at first an exile from Polish lands to Siberia.
0: As the ambassador just mentioned, in 1879, Sierosiewski was exiled to Siberia. But what was the reason behind it?
1: Such histories are quite commonplace in this particular period of Polish history. So the people who didn't fit in, who were for some reason at odds with the occupying powers, in this particular case the Russian Empire, were forced to flee or were sentenced to many years in exile.
0: In fact, when Sierosiewski was born in 1858, Poland was not an independent country.
1: As you know, it wasn't until 1918 that an independent Poland was reborn. At that time, in late 19th century, Poland was partitioned, which means that there was no sovereign Polish state. The partitioning powers, meaning the Russian Empire, the German Empire, and Austro-Hungarian Empire, have divided Poland into three in late 18th century.
0: As the ambassador explained, starting in the late 18th century, Poland was partitioned three times by Russia, Prussia, and Austria. As a result, the country remained under foreign rule for approximately 123 years. As a young man from a nation that had lost its sovereignty, Sierosiewski began to devote himself to the Polish independence movement. To learn more about Sierosiewski, our team decided to hold a video call with an expert in Poland.
2: Vaclav Sierosiewski was a Polish writer, ethnographer, and also socialist activist. He was also an advocate for Polish independence. Definitely, he played a very meaningful role in the political, cultural, and intellectual movement, which led Poland to regaining independence in 1918. He was arrested several times by Russian authorities. Finally, he was exiled to Siberia. He spent 12 years there and altogether 16 outside the home country.
0: An exile with no end in sight. But instead of giving in to despair, he began to immerse himself in a new task. He threw himself into ethnographic research, documenting the lives of the people there.
2: He began to study cultures that he encountered. First of all, it was the Yakut community, the Yakut people. He actually married a Yakut lady when he was there. He became, therefore, the pioneering ethnographic researcher. Polish ethnographer who first researched Yakut people.
0: As a result of his efforts, he published a book titled 12 Years in the Country of the Yakuts. This work gained significant attention in Poland, establishing his reputation as a writer.
1: So Sieroszewski, for me, he's quite an inspirational figure, because rather than getting depressed and getting resigned about his fate, he actually used this his stay in a very distant part of the world from, judging from the realities of the late 19th century, he used it to the fullest to bring closer the culture, the history, the routines, the habits of local population.
0: At this point, one can't help but wonder, what drove Sieroszewski to dedicate two entire books to Korea? Driven by curiosity about what first sparked his interest in Korea, our team set out to find another expert.
3: Sieroszewski는 시베리아에서의 오랜 유배 생활을 마치고 폴란드로 돌아왔는데 또다시 반러시아 저항 운동에 가담을 하게 돼요. 그래서 다시 한번 또 시베리아로 유배를 갈 위기에 처하게 되는데 그의 지인이면서 시로셉스키의 어떤 필력과 연고력을 높이 사고 있던 러시아 관료가 제안을 합니다. 유배를 가지 말고 대신에 너가 전에 야쿠트족에 대한 보고서를 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
0: And so, in 1903, Sieroszewski arrived on Korean soil. So, what did Korea look like when he first laid eyes on it?

On the morning of October 10, 1903, at 6 o'clock, we dropped anchor in the wide, rounded bay of Busan. Upon entering, one had to be cautious of three vertical rocks rising from the waves and the presence of Japanese warships. The bay is surrounded by unremarkable gray cliffs. The only greenery consists of dark pine forests scattered along the hills, the coastline, and the far end of the harbor, casting a beautiful reflection over the blue waters.

After taking his first steps on Korean soil at the port of Busan, he immediately headed for Wonsan. And for the next 2 months, he traveled across the country from Wonsan to Seoul, beginning his exploration of this foreign land.

0: He traveled through Korea in 1903. At that time, Korea was not yet under direct Japanese rule. However, with the growing political and economic influence of Japan and other world powers, the winds of change were already blowing. Another expert we met through a video interview also agreed with
1: He discovered that Korea's situation is very similar to our situation in Poland. Actually, at that time, Poland didn't exist on the map. And he noticed that Japanese soldiers, Japanese people started coming to Korea. And we have to tell that he was in Korea just before the Japanese colonialism. So he was the witness, actually, of the this Japanese colonialism, how it started in Korea.
0: However, reading through his book, there are also parts that could be viewed critically from a Korean perspective.
2: 물론 한국과 일본의 관계에 있어서는 좀 일본에 지나치게 우호적인 시각을 갖고 있어서 좀 비판의 여지도 남길 수 있습니다. 이것은 이제 쉐로셉스키는 동아시아에서 가장 먼저 개항을 단행한 일본이 조선의 근대화에 기여할 수 있을 거라고 보고 있었고 이런 관점이 책 속에도 나타나고 있긴 합니다.

0: In fact, it is difficult to understand why he showed such a favorable attitude toward Japan, especially given that he had witnessed the suffering of his own homeland and criticized European imperialist expansion.
1: 모순이죠. 일종의 모순인데 일단 일본을 먼저 다녀갔었고요. 체르셰프스키가 어쨌든 이 동아시아에서 일본, 중국, 한국 중에 제일 먼저 좀 더 오래 이렇게 관찰했던 나라가 일본이었고 그래서 이제 서양인들이 좀 이렇게 여행하기에 조선보다는 당시 편안한 환경이었죠. 왜냐하면 개항을 가장 먼저 다녔으니까. 그리고 이제 어쨌든 러시아 국적을 갖고 있었고 이게 러시아어로도 출간이 되어야 되는 책이니까 일종의 검열 같은 게 있었겠죠. 그래서 어떤 조선의 독립이나 이런 것들을 좀 강하게 주장하는 이런 것들을 좀 담아내기 힘든 면도 있었을 거라고 보는데요. 그래도 이 책에 이제 말미에 가게 되면 그 신문균이라는 인물을 통해서 굉장히 많은 깨달음을 얻게 되거든요.
2: Foreigners seem interested only in profiting at our expense. They seize the finest horses and the best forests on the flimsiest of pretexts. Yet, they never fulfill their own obligations. Then what about the Japanese? Are they not the only ones attempting useful reforms in Korea? Improving the administrative system, educating the people, abolishing slavery, and organizing the national economy? That is true. However, they only seek to satisfy us on the surface. They aim to change our appearance while hollowing out our inner selves, leaving nothing but a shell. They intend to obliterate our soul. He leaned on his elbows on the table and drank in a somber silence. I did not dare to say that the soul of a people can only be guarded by the people themselves.
1: 신문균이라는 인물이 있는데 그는 쇼로셰프스키의 안내자이면서 통역자였어요. 신문균의 입을 빌려서 한국의 어떤 현실에 대한 고발, 또 이런 불안함 이런 것들을 다 이제 인터뷰 형식으로 또 다 담아내고 있습니다. 그리고 이제 마지막에 두 사내가 헤어질 때 이별을 아쉬워하면서 악수를 하면서 서로 손을 꽉 맞잡으면서 이렇게 슬퍼하는 장면 이런 거를 읽어볼 때 뭔가 한국 사람에 대한 애정, 따뜻한 시선 이런 것들을 느낄 수 있습니다.
0: Shiroshevsky, whose interest in Korea ran deep, published another book about the country just 1 year after releasing Korea, The Key to the Far East. Interestingly, this next book was a work of fiction titled 월선이, The Kiseng. To provide some context, the Kiseng were professional female artists of the time. Highly skilled in music, dance, and poetry, they often led lives defined by both cultural brilliance and social hardship. After returning to Poland, Shiroshevsky was imprisoned in a political labor camp. It was there, amidst the harsh conditions of his captivity, that he wrote 월선이, The Kiseng.
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0: The first ever Korean-themed novel to be published in Poland. What kind of story does it tell? Kim Gi, a young scholar, travels to Seoul to sit for the Kwago, the Royal Civil Service exam, and stays at the home of a distant relative, Kim Ok-yun. In this story, Kim Ok-yun is portrayed as a powerful high-ranking official representing the conservative faction. After losing his entire fortune to his uncle, Kim Gi falls into despair. On someone's advice, he seeks out Kim Nun-chi, the son of Kim Ok-yun, and visits a Kiseng house that Nun-chi is known to frequent. There, Kim Gi meets a Kiseng named Wol-sun and falls in love at first sight. However, she is already in a deep relationship with Kim Nunchi. Nevertheless, Kim Gi becomes close with both Wolson and Kim Nunchi. Kim Nunchi, depicted as a leading figure of the reform faction, gathers comrades to plan a revolution. In doing so, he directly confronts his father, who remains a staunch advocate of the closed-door policy. Amidst the tension, Kim Ok-yun forcibly takes Wolson and presents her to the king in an attempt to secure royal favor. Kim Gi and Kim Nunchi break into the palace to rescue Wolson and launch their revolution. However, the revolution is crushed by the forces of Kim Ok-yun, Japan, and China. In the end, Wolson, Kim Gi, and Kim Nunchi all meet a tragic death. The novel Wolsoni, the Gising, published by Sieroshevsky in 1906, is set against the backdrop of a real-life event that took place in Korea in 1884. That event is the Kapsin coup.

1903, at a time when many in both nations were unaware of each other's existence, there was a man named Sieruszewski who connected Korea and Poland. Through the records he left behind, we could glimpse the Korea of the past, seen through the eyes of a Pole. And what's more, our team has uncovered another surprising fact. About a decade after Sieruszewski's visit to Korea, there was a Korean family who actually moved to Poland. Another hidden story between Korea and Poland continues in the next episode.

Diplomats Archives Hidden Stories. This is the 43rd story. In our previous episode, we met Vaclav Sieroshevsky, a Pole who traveled through Korea in 1903 and later left behind two profound books on the country. And today, we are here to meet this individual. Known as the first Korean to migrate to what is now Poland, he is said to have arrived there in 1917, 14 years after Sieroshevsky's visit to Korea. But who is he really? And what led him all the way to this distant land? Another hidden story between Korea and Poland begins now.

0: There is only one Korean residing in Poland, and he is quite successful in the medical profession. Born in Hamgyeongdo province, he is known as Ryu Cho-si.
1: His birth name is Ryu Seung-yeol, though he is better known by the names Ryu Kyung-jip or Ryu Cho-si. For the sake of our story, we will refer to him as Ryu Kyung-jip. Born in Wonsan, Hamgyeongdo province in 1869, he eventually became a self-taught doctor of traditional Korean medicine. In fact, tracing his life was not easy.

0: After 18 months, Ryu Dong-ha was finally released from prison. However, Ryu Kyung-jip and his family remained under the constant surveillance of Japan. Despite these oppressive circumstances, Ryu Kyung-jip made yet another life-altering decision.
1: Due to a major incident in Harbin, my eldest son was arrested, and the rest of my family went missing. Under the cover of night, I fled to Irkutsk. But, as one must always eat to survive, I once again opened a traditional Korean clinic in Irkutsk.
2: Ryu Dong-ha 선생의 의거 참여를 지시했다고 볼 수 있는 아버지 유경비 선생은 당연히 이제 도망을 해야 되는 신세가 되었고 그 가족들도 뿔뿔이 흩어졌습니다. 그래서 일부는 중국 쪽으로 이제 이주를 하셨고 유경지 선생은 점점 서쪽으로 이제 가셔서 모스크바까지 가시게 된 걸로 알고 있습니다.
0: Separated from his family, Ryu Kyung-jip chose a life of wandering, embarking on a long journey of displacement. These are the regions he passed through after leaving Pogranichny. Wherever he went, Ryu Kyung-jip continued to practice traditional Korean medicine, opening and operating his own clinics along the way.
3: 가는 곳곳마다 이 유경집 선생은 의술이 뛰어나서 개업하고서 운영했던 한의원이 그렇게 잘 되는 거예요. 그래서 큰 돈을 벌게 되고 그 지역에서도 유명인이 됩니다.
0: While in Russia, he met a woman through one of his patients and eventually married her. Her name was Mishikovskaya and she was of Polish origin.
1: In fact, she was a high school graduate who had worked as a pharmacist at a national hospital. From the very day we married, I set aside my career to fully embrace the joys of our newlywed life.
0: With his clinic thriving and a family of his own, Ryu Kyung-jip finally found stability in Russia. However, another major turning point was waiting for him. The Russian Revolution of 1917 would soon change everything.
3: 1917년에 볼셰비키 혁명이 일어나게 됨에 따라서 가진 자들의 돈을 다 몰수하게끔 돼요. 그래서 그 당시 유경집 선생도 개인 재산을 다 몰수당하고 러시아 경찰에 의해서 붙잡혀 들어갈 위기에 처하게끔 됐어요.
0: In the midst of this turmoil, Ryu Kyung-jip made a difficult decision. To leave everything behind and embark on a new journey to Warsaw. At this point, another question arises. How much did Koreans at that time actually know about Poland?
3: 오늘날 한국 사람들이 폴란드에 대한 관심을 가졌던 것보다도 100년 전, 120년 전에 더 많이 폴란드에 대해서 알고 관심을 가졌다라고 할 수 있을 것 같습니다. 그거는 1899년에 파란 말년 전사라고 하는 책이 번역이 돼서 한국 지식인들에게 전파가 됩니다. 폴란드 망국사라고 할 수가 있어요. 그 당시 한국의 지식인들 입장에서 서양이라는 나라는 강대국이에요. 보니까 서양 나라 중에 망한 나라가 있다. 바로 폴란드다. 그러면 그 폴란드가 왜 망했을까? 라고 하는 것에 대해 관심을 깊이 하게끔 된 거죠.
0: As the professor just mentioned, from the late 18th century to the early 20th century, Poland had lost its sovereignty and was under the rule of three foreign powers. However, the struggle to regain independence never ceased.
4: Poles never gave up their struggle for independence, be it in what used to be Poland or in as emigres to the United States. It's worth remembering that the first Polish foreign minister and the first Polish prime minister after 1918 was Ignacy Jan Paderewski, who was a world famous pianist in the United States. Some of emigres were living in France, some of them living in the United Kingdom. So this struggle continued. It was, as I mentioned, it lasted over 100 years. It was at great cost of in blood also because of the uprisings, one of them happening as early as 1792, even before Poland was partitioned, and then following throughout the 19th century.
0: By the late 19th and early 20th centuries, Korea, much like Poland, found itself caught under the influence and interference of foreign powers. And in 1910, Korea came under Japanese rule. In this climate, many Koreans took a keen interest in Poland, deeply empathizing with their struggle.

0: society. It's one thing to follow the official relation, Russia, Germany, England, France. What is it that has driven the Polish society, the Polish nation? So this is one thing that has positively surprised me. The other thing, of course, is that it is a very smart analysis of also of dynamics between the Polish nation and the occupying powers.
1: After World War I ended, in 1918, Poland gained its independence. And even before that, the Korean press had published many articles that dealt with Poland's situation and the international circumstances surrounding it in relatively great detail. Given this context, it is highly probable that Du Kyung-jip was well informed about Poland long before his arrival. He took a deep interest in Korea's independence movement and supported it. So it may not have been a mere coincidence that he settled in Poland, a country with a history similar to Korea's, where many people, like Koreans, had strived for their nation's independence.
2: So, 폴란드 바르샤바로 이주를 하셔서 바르샤바의 가장 지금도 가장 번화한 거리인 노비시비아트 107번지에 다시 개업을 하셨습니다. 거기에서도 큰 성공을 하신 걸로 알고 있고.
3: Crossing the border, we settled in Warsaw, where I opened a traditional Korean clinic. The business thrived. I was warmly welcomed by the locals and built a wide circle of friends. I used ingredients sourced from Harbin, extracting their essence with alcohol to create medicines that were administered like Western pharmaceuticals.
1: What is particularly interesting, however, is that he opened a traditional Korean clinic and achieved great success, even though the very concept of traditional Korean medicine must have been extremely unfamiliar in Poland at the time.
2: 주로는 약을 사용하셨던 것 같고, 그리고 그 약을 그대로 쓰진 않았는데, 그것을 좀 더 그 사람들에게 접근성을 높이기 위해서 알코올로 약물을 추출을 해서 그것을 이제 환자들에게 전달하는 방식을 취했습니다. 그래서 당시에 한의학이 익숙치 않았던 유럽인들에게 접근을 하기 위해서 여러 가지 방안을 강구를 하셨던 걸로 보입니다.
1: From Du Kyung-jip's efforts to adapt traditional Korean medicine to the local context and introduce it to the Polish people, we can see him not only as the first traditional Korean medicine doctor to venture into Europe, but also as a pioneer who paved the way in a new field. Could it have been thanks to these efforts? Afterwards, Du Kyung-jip became well-known locally, even being featured in Polish newspapers.

0: In 1935, the year the article was published, Korea was already under Japanese rule. As a result, Korea was referred to as Japan and Dugongjip was introduced as a Japanese person in the article. But even while he was living in Poland, he never forgot his homeland, Korea. And during his years in Poland, Dugongjip also helped support many Korean students studying abroad.
1: 아마도 1920년대에 촬영된 것으로 추정이 되는데요. 유경집 선생이 있고 폴란드 부인인 여성이 있고 여기 이제 뒷면 사진에 보면은 김준현이라고 하는 유학생 이름이 나오는데 독일 베를린 대학에서 법학을 공부했던 분이에요.

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1: In 1936, 류경집 eventually returned alone to his hometown of Wonsan.
2: I miss my homeland so dearly that I long to see its mountains and rivers. Now, at the age of 68, I have finally returned. Honestly, having come back to Korea after 50 years, I find it has changed beyond recognition. Whether it is good or not, I am determined to spend the rest of my days here until the very end. Life is but a fleeting dream. My whole life has passed like a dream.
1: 류경집, who lived through a time of great upheaval, tossed about by the storms of history, supporting Korea's independence movement, practicing traditional Korean medicine, and wandering far from his hometown, spent 19 years in Poland, carrying on his life there. Korea and Poland, two nations sharing similar histories, long before the two countries officially established diplomatic relations, the life of Liu Gyeongjip, who settled in Poland, provides us with an opportunity to revisit a little-known chapter in the history of exchange between the two nations. Yet, in 1936, while Liu Gyeongjip left Poland, another Korean remained there. His name is Liu Dongju, the third son of Liu Gyeongjip. Another figure connecting Korea and Poland. The story of Liu Dongju continues in the next episode.

0: Diplomat's Archives, Hidden Stories. This is the 44th story. His name is Du Gyeongjip, also known as Du Choshi, whom we introduced in our previous episode. He is a doctor of traditional Korean medicine and a dedicated supporter of the Korean independence movement. And he is also the very first Korean to cross into what is now Poland and build a life there.
1: Dr. Du Choshi is a polite, solemn, elderly gentleman, and is clearly taken aback by my visit. Dr. Du Choshi's Polish is very poor. Fortunately, a savior appears. It is Ton Chu Ryu, Dr. Du Choshi's son, a student at the University of Warsaw.
0: That's right. Back in 1935, Du Gyeongjip was not the only Korean living in Poland. His third son, Du Dongju, who went by Tadeusz Tonchuru, was also living in Poland alongside his father.

Ryu Dong-ju. He was born in 1907 in Pogranichny, a small town located on the border between China and Russia. In 1909, his eldest brother, Ryu Dong-ha, took part in An Jung-bin's heroic deed and was imprisoned. After that, the family came under strict surveillance by the Japanese authorities, and following his release, they were forced to scatter and live apart. In our previous episode, we shared the story of Ryu Kyung-jip, Ryu Dong-ju's father, who moved from place to place before establishing a life in Warsaw. Ryu Dong-ju, who was separated from his father and followed his mother, lived a life constantly on the move, traversing Harbin, Irkutsk, Vladivostok, Wonsan, and Manchuria. Living a life of constant hardship, Ryu Dong-ju eventually made a life-changing decision in 1931 to leave for Poland, where his father lived. And so, in May 1931, Ryu Dong-ju finally set foot in Warsaw.

0: Arriving in Poland in 1931, Liu Dongzhu spent a year studying Polish. The following year, he entered the Medical University of Warsaw to study dentistry. According to Professor Yi Min-hee, who published the first academic paper on Liu Gengzhi and Liu Dongzhu, the father's influence played a role in the son's decision to major in dentistry.
1: Liu Dongzhu 선생님은 아버지 Liu Gengzhi 선생을 너무너무나도 좋아하고 존경했습니다. 그리고 본인도 닮고 싶다. 그래서 본인도 의사가 되고 싶다라는 생각을 했습니다. 그런데 한의사는 아니다. 왜냐하면 폴란드에서 살아남기 위해서는 새로운 서양 의학을 본인이 공부해서 그걸 가지고서 거기에 뿌리를 내려야 된다. 이런 생각이 컸던 것이죠. 그래서 바르샤바대 의대에 이제 막 그 구강학, 치의학이 도입된 시기여서 그러면은 새로운 의학 분야에 도전을 하면 좋겠다. 이런 생각을 하게 됐고요.
0: To learn more about Liu Dongzhu's life in Poland, our team held a video call with an expert in Poland.
2: He lived in Nowy Świat Street in Warsaw, in the center of Warsaw, in a beautiful apartment.
0: Dr. Joanna Staciewicz-Pudlipska first learned of Liu Dongzhu while researching Polish art history at the Institute of Art of the Polish Academy of Sciences.
2: He was once visited by the reporter of Polish Capital's press. In fact, he wanted to talk to Juchosy, but he was unable to communicate in Polish. At that moment enters young Tadeusz Tonczaru. The journalist stated that he's nimble, lively, constantly smiling, and very helpful, and fluent in Polish already.
0: Upon graduation, he began practicing dentistry in Poland, leading a relatively comfortable life. Despite his career as a dentist, his academic passion remained undiminished.
1: 1951년 박사학위까지 받게끔 됐습니다. 그게 폴란드 최초의 구강학 박사학위였고요. 그래서 유동주 선생이 제1호 폴란드에서 구강학 박사학위를 받은 사람이 되었습니다.
0: It is a truly remarkable record. The very first person to earn a doctorate in stomatology in Poland was a Korean, Liu Dongzhu.
2: In early 50s, he worked at the Department of Sinology at the Warsaw University's Institute of Oriental Studies. And he taught Korean there, of course.
0: But it makes one wonder, was there a demand for Korean language classes in Poland back then?
1: 유동주 선생이 그 바르샤바대에서 한국어 강의를 할 수 있게끔 된 것은 그거는 1948년도의 일인데요. 이때는 북한과 폴란드가 수교를 하게 되었기 때문에 한국어 강의에 대한 수요가 생겨나게끔 된 것이었죠. 폴란드에서 오랫동안 거주하면서 폴란드어를 그렇게 잘하고 또 한국인인 유동주 선생이 가장 적임자라고 생각해서 1948년에 바르샤바대에서 한국어 강의를 최초로 개설을 하면서 강사로 유동주 선생을 초빙을 하게 된 것이었죠.
2: And among his students was Halina Ogarek-Choi, who we name a mother of Polish-Korean studies.
0: Halina Ogarek-Choi, who studied Korean under Liu Dongzhu, went to North Korea to study abroad in 1956. After majoring in modern North Korean literature at Kim Il-sung University, she returned to Poland and served as the head of the Korean Studies Department at the University of Warsaw's Institute of Oriental Studies. There, she laid the foundation for Korean studies in Poland and established the Department of Korean Studies at the University of Warsaw as it exists today.
2: So if she's the mother of Polish-Korean studies, then Dr. Tonchu would be a grandfather, right, for Polish-Korean studies.
0: In 1953, 22 years after his arrival in Poland, Ryu Dong-ju became involved in an intriguing new project. It was an initiative to stage a puppet play piece titled Arirang, inspired by traditional Korean folk tales. But what was the story behind this production, Arirang? We posed this question to Dr. Joanna Stachewicz-Pudlipska. She recently published a study tracing the production and premiere of the puppet play Arirang, examining stage design as a field within art history. The study also offers an engaging look into the life of Ryu Dong-ju.
2: Sure, beginnings of the work on Arirang were described by Natalia Boyarska, author of the adaptation. She described it in introduction to the performance program. Actually, I have that fragment here. I quote, "For many years, there has lived in Warsaw a guest from afar, Dr. Tonchu from Korea. It so happened that his countryman and colleague, Hung So-hung, came to visit the doctor. While reminiscing about their homeland, the friends came up with the idea of jotting down tales and folk stories they remembered from their childhood. It then happened that I met Dr. Tonchu, and this is how the friends' notes came into my hands."
0: Driven by a deep longing for their homeland, Ryu Dong-ju and his friend Han Heung-soo began documenting Korean folk tales and legends. Eventually, they compiled 14 stories, which found their way into the hands of novelist and playwright Natalia Boyarska. Moved by these tales, she decided to turn one of them into a stage production. And with the Gdańsk Puppet Theater joining the project, the story was finally brought to life as a puppet production.
1: 이 공연이 그러니까 그단스크 바르샤바도 아니고 그단스크라고 하는 곳에서 이루어졌다는 것이 저는 놀라운 일이라고 생각을 하거든요. 근데 그 그단스크가 관심을 갖게 된 것은 예, 몇 가지 이유가 있는데 하나는 그 북한의 예, 전쟁 고아들이 1953년에 예, 그단스크로 많이 오게끔 됩니다. 그단스크 사람들로서는 그 북한 아이들에 대한 관심을 좀 갖게끔 됐죠.
0: In 1950, the Korean War broke out. Amidst the devastation of the conflict, countless children were left orphaned. Socialist nations in Europe, which maintained close ties with North Korea at the time, stepped forward to take in and support these war orphans. And Poland was one of those nations.
3: Although it was a very noble gesture, it wasn't a Polish decision per se. We were part of the Soviet bloc, and this was expected by Moscow as a sign of quote-unquote communist solidarity with North Korea. So first in 1951 and then in 1953, North Korean orphans have arrived in Poland. And they were settled in a couple of locations across Poland, some of them in the south, some of them in the central Poland, some of them in the north on the coast. And of course, the principal reason was the war trauma from which these children were suffering. The Polish authorities went to great lengths, and they have put a very huge effort to create conditions in which these children could recover from the atrocities of war.
0: As North Korean orphans arrived in Gdańsk, the city likely developed an interest in them and their homeland. In a sense, this growing curiosity paved the way for the puppet play project at the Gdańsk Puppet Theater. However, the production team of Arirang had to overcome numerous challenges before the play could take the stage. One of the primary difficulties they faced was their limited understanding of Korean culture. In this situation, Ryu Dong-ju provided extensive cultural consultations to the production team, offering invaluable assistance in bringing an authentic Korean story to life.
4: The art director Ali Bongsh, the director Natalia Goemska, and the author of adaptation Arirang made great efforts to faithfully incorporate Korean elements into the production. This was by no means an easy task. However, the author and the artistic team of Gdańsk Puppet Theater employed every possible means to gain a deeper understanding of Korean folk culture. In this process, Dr. Ton Chu-ryu played an indispensable role as a dedicated source of information and advisor.
0: And on October 31st, 1953, the puppet play Arirang finally took to the stage at the Gdańsk Puppet Theater. What kind of performance was it? Our team has adapted the Arirang into a puppet animation based on fragments of the original performance.
5: In a land far, far away, there lay a country called Joseon. In a small, humble fishing village of this land lived two neighbors. One was Pokdong, a man of diligence and kindness with a gentle heart. The other was Ryu Sanok, a man of sloth and laziness, consumed by anger and envy.
6: What a world we live in. It's getting harder and harder to survive. I heard Eun-yu fell into debt to the landlord and couldn't pay it back. They say his land and even his house were taken away.
7: So, what happened to him?
6: He packed up his things and fled the village. Word has it, he's left the country altogether.

0: Ma'am, please let me help you with that.
1: We don't have time for this. We have to get going now. If you're going to waste time like this, I'm leaving without you.
2: Take this. It's my gift to you. Set sail with it into the sea, and there, speak the sacred words. Say to it, spin all Bilstone, and scatter the white salt.
0: Spin, O Millstone, and scatter the white salt. Now, no one will ever run out of salt again. I will keep bringing it to you all, day after day.

0: Spin, O millstone, and scatter the white salt. No, how do I stop this thing?
1: The production of Arirang was a massive success. Building on this triumph, performances were held the following year in the nearby city of Bydgoszcz.

0: Perhaps the production of Arirang was the very first instance of cultural exchange between Korea and Poland. Through Ryu Dongju's deep involvement, these two nations, sharing such similar histories, were able to find a profound connection with one another. In one sense, Ryu Dongju was a Korean who never once forgot his homeland. In another, he was a naturalized Pole who shared a deep, soulful connection with Poland. Through the traces he left behind, we can glimpse the deep affection he held for Poland. During his time there, Poland was swept into the devastation of World War II, facing invasions from both Nazi Germany and the Soviet Union. The nation was split into occupation zones, and its cities were reduced to rubble.
1: His name appears again in Polish press in April 1939, where he's listed among donors who give money to strengthen Polish defense. That's a quite touching document of his stay here in Warsaw in these terrible times.
0: And during the Warsaw Uprising, a civil resistance against Nazi occupation, he served as a physician, treating and rescuing Polish citizens.

0: 2 months after visiting Korea and returning to Poland, Ryu Dong-ju passed away. And the following year, South Korea and Poland established diplomatic relations. Ryu Kyung-jip, who arrived in Warsaw in 1917, and Ryu Dong-ju in 1931. Through the lives of this father and son, we have been able to encounter the histories of Korea and Poland, as well as the lives of individuals carried along by the great currents of history.
1: I'm sure that knowing more about the past and how deep it reaches is absolutely vital, not just for the present, but also for the future. I had a lot of respect reading about the first encounters between Poles and Koreans. It is a great source of inspiration for our work. I was, of course, aware of the cultural affinity between Poland and Korea, and the longer I'm here, the more convinced I am that these similarities are quite durable. And this is what brings our nations together, not just today, but also in the years ahead.
0: From the story of Wacław Sieroszewski and Ryu Kyung-jip, introduced in the previous episodes, to that of Ryu Dong-ju we met today, their stories, seen from today's perspective, are not merely those of individuals. They connect Korea and Poland, invite us to see the relationship between the two countries in a new light, and point toward a shared future yet to unfold. A new chapter of history.

0: It feels a bit off. You might even wonder if it was made incorrectly. Let's take a closer look. Its nose is naturally lifted. The ears are laid back, and it roars with its mouth open down to the finely detailed fangs. The beard flows back, and details around the eyes, mouth, tail, and feet are rendered using the incision technique, bringing the piece vividly to life. On top of the lid, seated at a slight angle, the creature is a lion. In Buddhism, lions are regarded as mystical guardians of truth. And during the Goryeo dynasty, many Celadon works were crafted in the form of lions. Though lions are seen as brave and powerful, this one feels endearingly cute, but no less significant. The smoke rising from the burner passes through the holes in the lid and slowly escapes into the air through the lion's mouth. As for the lid, an additional tier was raised on top, carefully placing the lion above it, while the body of the burner is adorned with expansive cloud motifs. What truly makes this incense burner shine is that subtle twist in perspective. Rather than centered, it's set slightly off to one side, gently breaking away from the conventional idea of a perfect symmetry. Small yet confident, off-center yet beautiful. The essence of Goryeo Celadon defying convention. Shall we be drawn into the quiet charm of this piece, whose imperfection creates its own perfection?
1: The Korean Wave is drawing more fans from all over the world. Local consumer prices continue to hover at the 2% expense rate in April. Training the robots to allow the visually impaired the chance to better indulge in cultural experiences, like the number of hybrid cars are registered in South Korea surpassed 2 million with this locally developed Yuri rocket. Arirang.

0: Hello and welcome to Weekly News Highlights. Let's begin with the keywords that made headlines this week. President Lee Jae-myung concluded a rare public forum on housing, emphasizing the need for public input on tackling affordability challenges. Busan is hosting this week's UNESCO World Heritage Committee session, bringing together global delegates to discuss the protection and future of the world's cultural and natural heritage. Preliminary data from the Bank of Korea show the South Korean economy grew 0.6% in its second quarter, driven by strong exports. President Lee Jae-myung this week held a rare public forum on real estate policy, emphasizing the importance of incorporating public input as property affordability remains a key concern. Our Bloss correspondent Song Yujin reports.
1: Runaway housing prices due to limited supply and speculation. That was President Lee Jae-myung's diagnosis of Korea's real estate market as he convened a policy forum with experts and members of the public at the Blue House on Thursday. Leading up to the forum, much of the attention centered on possible changes to the tax system. According to discussions by relevant ministries and public feedback gathered online, many argued that tax benefits for owners of high-value homes should be scaled back. Currently, single-home owners can receive the same maximum property tax deduction, regardless of how much their home is worth. With the government still working out where to draw the line, Thursday's discussion focused on how ultra-high-value homes should be defined.
2: I think owner-occupied homes should be protected, but using the national average home price of 500 million won, or roughly $340,000, as the benchmark would be too low. Around twice the national average would be more appropriate.
3: If the threshold is set at an officially assessed value of 3 billion won, or $2 million, it would apply to about 0.3% of all homes nationwide, or roughly 50,000 households.
1: Beyond this threshold, participants also debated how the tax burden should differ depending on factors such as owner occupancy and multi-home ownership. President Lee suggested first setting a standard property tax for a typical single-home owner.
4: 1주택에 대해서 기본을 정한 다음에 실거주 또 거주 용도일 경우에는 감해주고 그게 또 예를 들면 서민용 또는 중산층용이라 그러면 좀 보호한 측면에서 또 약간 감해주고 이렇게 좀 정리할 수 있을 것 같고 또 지방 이런 데도 또 배려해 주고.
1: Housing supply was another major focus. He said the government is working to cut delays in housing construction by more than half, including for large-scale government-led projects outside Seoul. Based on what was discussed, the government is expected to announce new housing measures later this month. Song Yujin, Arirang News.
0: Korea's top diplomat is wrapping up a busy round of ASEAN meetings in Manila with trilateral cooperation, economic security, and North Korea dominating the agenda. Foreign Minister Cho Yeon also advanced Seoul's partnership. Our Oh Seong has the details.
5: Korea, the United States, and Japan have agreed to strengthen coordination on regional security and economic resilience while reaffirming their commitment to peace and stability. According to Seoul's foreign ministry, the three foreign ministers met on the sidelines of ASEAN-related meetings in Manila on Wednesday, just 2 weeks after their previous talks at the NATO summit in Ankara. Foreign Minister Cho Hyun, U.S. Secretary of State Marco Rubio, and Japanese Foreign Minister Toshimitsu Motegi agreed that closer policy coordination is needed amid growing uncertainty across the region. They exchanged views on Northeast Asia and the Middle East, reaffirming support for international law, freedom of navigation, overflight, and maritime security in the Indo-Pacific. On economic security, the three agreed to deepen practical cooperation in nuclear energy, critical minerals, and critical and emerging technologies. They also pledged greater cooperation on advanced technologies, resilient supply chains, economic coercion, and Arctic security. On North Korea, the ministers reaffirmed their commitment to a strong deterrence posture while upholding the principle of denuclearization. They also agreed to maintain close coordination on North Korea policy while pursuing peace and stability through dialogue and diplomacy. Separately, Cho co-chaired the Korea-ASEAN Foreign Ministers meeting. He proposed upgrading the Korea-ASEAN Free Trade Agreement while expanding cooperation in AI, the digital economy, energy, maritime safety, and cybersecurity. Korea also unveiled new initiatives on artificial intelligence, cultural and creative industries, maritime safety and scam-related crimes, and sought ASEAN support for a special summit in Korea in 2029, marking 40 years of dialogue relations. On Thursday, Cho will attend the ASEAN Plus 3 Foreign Ministers meeting, followed by the ASEAN Regional Forum and the East Asia Summit Foreign Ministers meeting. He will wrap up his schedule with a meeting of Mekong foreign ministers. Oh Seong, Arirang News.
0: A forum in Seoul has explored the challenges facing trilateral cooperation among South Korea, Japan, and China, and discussed ways to sustain regional ties through practical collaboration.
5: Seoul has called for solidarity and flexible networks of practical cooperation in East Asia amid growing geopolitical and economic fragmentation. Speaking at the East Asia Cooperation Forum on Thursday, First Vice Foreign Minister Park Yun-joo pointed to intensifying power politics, nationalism and protectionism, alongside demographic change, industrial restructuring and risks from AI.
6: As the world's most dynamic and innovative region, East Asia continues to hold enormous potential. Once again, it is time to gather our collective wisdom and steadfast commitment as we navigate the era of the uncertainty.
5: The combined gross domestic products of Korea, Japan and China came to more than $24 trillion in 2024, roughly a fifth of global output. But historical and territorial disputes, different political systems and competing security alignments continue to limit cooperation. The leaders of the three countries last met in May 2024, reviving the trilateral summit after a hiatus of more than 4 years. The next summit remains uncertain, however, amid a sharp deterioration in Japan-China relations over Taiwan and continued rivalry between the United States and China, creating ideological and institutional bifurcation. Experts stress the need to seek common ground.
7: Try to reach some common understanding as to how to manage the conflicts in the region, such as territorial disputes. And as far as China is concerned, China hopes that we would have a code of conduct in the South China Sea as soon as possible. Also, the countries should probably look more closely at the interests, shared interests and stakes, and try to cooperate on these issues, ranging from trade, investment and how to regulate AI development.
8: Yeah. Well, I mean, you know, Korea and Japan are very, very dependent on China still. You know, even though there are some sensitive areas in which we have to be more careful, but I think that will continue for the foreseeable future. So the trick is to how to manage these sensitive issues. And
5: another question was how to prevent economic security measures and technological development from hardening into rival regional blocs and even AI warfare. Participants said Korea could use its middle power position to convene and bridge regional differences.
9: We normally say that non-traditional security issues, such as AI or, you know, public health or climate change, those issues are relatively easier to build up cooperation among those three countries. So,
5: in the face of an increasingly uncertain geopolitical and economic landscape, participants here say that sustained dialogue and practical cooperation will be essential to tackling shared challenges and building a more resilient future together. Oh Seong, Arirang News.
0: On the economic front, South Korea's economy grew faster than expected in the second quarter, supported by strong semiconductor exports and resilient domestic demand, easing concerns over the impact of Middle East tensions. Our correspondent Kim Jong has the latest figures.
10: Korea's economy in the second quarter grew 0.6% compared to the previous quarter on the back of strong exports. That's according to advanced data on the country's real gross domestic product, or GDP, released by the Bank of Korea on Thursday. Defying concerns over the mounting impact of the war in the Middle East, Korea's economy maintained solid momentum, powered by robust semiconductor exports.
11: Continued strength in the semiconductor sector and the limited impact of the Middle East conflict were the main factors. Government efforts to stabilize energy supplies and diversify imports also helped cushion the economy.
10: The reading beat the Bank of Korea's May forecast by 0.4 percentage points. Although the pace slowed from the first quarter's 1.8% pace, the central bank said the economy continues to show solid growth momentum. It noted that growth typically weakens sharply after a strong quarter, but this time the economy defied that pattern. Private spending rose 0.4%, while government spending increased 0.2%. Facilities investments also increased on stronger demand for chip-making equipment, but construction investments fell. Exports climbed 1.4%, led by semiconductors, while imports rose 0.8%, led by autos and machinery. Domestic demand and net exports each contributed 0.3 percentage points to growth. The central bank said the two made balanced contributions to the expansion.
11: Many had expected second quarter growth to rely largely on exports, but domestic demand and net exports contributed in equal measure, while private consumption and facilities investment continued to strengthen.
10: Real gross domestic income, or GDI, far outpaced GDP growth, up 15.6% on-year in the second quarter. This marked the fastest pace in 38 years, with stronger chip export prices boosting the terms of trade. The Bank of Korea said sustained gains in real GDI could translate into stronger domestic demand by boosting corporate investment and household spending. The finance ministry said on Thursday that strong second quarter growth has brightened the prospects of meeting the government's 3% annual growth target. Yet it cautioned that renewed conflict in the Middle East and U.S. tariffs remain downside risks. Kim Jun-ong, Arirang News.
0: South Korea's household wealth reached a record high last year, but the country's overall wealth grew at a slower pace as the stock market rally inflated the value of shares held by foreign investors. Yoo Ji-hyun, tell us more.
12: Korean household wealth jumped over 9% last year, reaching about 274.7 million Korean won, or $182,000 U.S. dollars. However, growth in total national wealth slowed down, with the stock market boom boosting the value of foreign-owned shares. According to the Bank of Korea and the Ministry of Data and Statistics on Wednesday, Korea's total net worth reached approximately 16.6 trillion U.S. dollars last year. After growing by 5% the year before, the growth rate slowed down to 2.2%. By asset type, land helped drive the gains due to higher land prices, up 374.3 billion U.S. dollars. Meanwhile, net financial assets saw a sharp drop of 220.2 billion U.S. dollars, marking their first decline in 5 years. Net financial assets represent total foreign assets minus foreign liabilities. The Bank of Korea explains that as the local stock market surged last year, the value of Korean stocks held by foreign investors expanded significantly. Since foreign stock holdings are recorded as external liabilities in national accounting, the stock market boom ironically drove down the nation's net financial assets. Last year, the KOSPI jumped 75.6%, far outperforming global indices like the S&P 500 and the Eurostock 50. As a result, the gains on Korean stocks held by foreign investors grew much faster than those of overseas shares held by Korean nationals. Officials say local stock gains kept beating global benchmarks through June, which could drive down net financial assets again this year if it lasts. With overall trends tied to second-half stock movements, eyes are on how the figures will shape up this year, not just for net financial assets, but ultimately for total national wealth. Lee Ju-yeon, Arirang News.
0: Samsung Electronics has unveiled its next generation of foldable devices in London, expanding its lineup with a new Ultra model and showcasing AI-powered innovations, including its first smart glasses developed with Google. Our Kim Bo-kyung shows us its latest lineup.
13: Over 1,000 journalists and translators worldwide gathered at Old Billingsgate, a former fish market along the River Thames overlooking London's iconic Tower Bridge, to have a peek of Samsung Electronics Galaxy Unpacked event. The audience applauded as the Galaxy Z Fold 8 was unveiled. It looked like a passport with 5.5-inch cover screen with a 1016 aspect ratio when folded. It could be switched to a 7.6-inch screen with a 4:3 aspect ratio when unfolded. Weighing only a little over 200 grams, the Galaxy Z Fold 8 is the lightest Galaxy Z Fold ever, while also offering better battery capacity.
14: Today, we bring more choices to power the next era of intelligence. These are the most powerful, most versatile, and most adaptive foldables we've ever introduced.
13: Samsung has also expanded its foldable smartphone lineup to three models, adding the Galaxy Z Fold 8 Ultra alongside the Fold 8 and Flip 8. The Fold 8 Ultra weighs only 215 grams, and it is just 4.1 millimeters thick when unfolded, making it the thinnest fold model the company has produced. Flip 8, designed for maximum portability, targets younger consumers with a focus on AI-powered experiences.
15: It's really nice because it's like fitting to the back or to trousers. So I'm in love, actually. And I'm wondering if it's the quality of the camera will be like better.
13: Galaxy Watch Ultra 2 and Watch 9 were also unveiled. The Ultra 2 focuses on outdoor performance, while the Watch 9 emphasizes 24/7 personalized health monitoring. Co-developed with Google for the first time, Samsung smart glasses that are scheduled to launch later this year were shown too, equipped with a built-in camera allowing users to capture what they see and access AI-powered features in real time. Pre-orders for the Galaxy foldable smartphones and smartwatches will begin in South Korea on July 28th, followed by a global rollout starting August 7th. Kim Bo-kyung, Arirang News.
0: Busan is showcasing Korea's rich intangible cultural heritage through a festival featuring traditional performances, exhibition, and hands-on experiences. Cho Young-eun takes us to the scene.
16: Traditional Korean vocal music comes alive through contemporary stage language. The performers' intangible heritage is sustained not only by preserving its music and techniques, but also by passing on its values and spirit from one generation to the next.
17: To ensure these traditions are carried on by future generations, understanding of their original forms must be developed first. At the same time, they also need the artistic vision to engage and communicate with today's audiences.
16: One of the highlights

0: The Lion Dance is known for its sweeping mane and dynamic music. We redesigned the choreography and stage movements while ensuring they remain true to tradition.
1: Structured around 7 interconnected themes and featuring master artisans from across Korea, every artistic decision was guided by one principle: preserving the essence of intangible heritage while expressing it in a modern way.
2: Our main goal was to reinterpret intangible heritage in a contemporary way while fully preserving the beauty of its essence. We also worked to create a modern visual language through the lighting and stage design.
3: The spirit of UNESCO comes alive through the shared values of harmony and coexistence. Running through July 29, the Intangible Cultural Heritage Festival showcases the artistic value of Korean heritage and its potential to inspire people today. Cho Young-eun, Arirang News, Busan.
4: One of the biggest international gatherings was held in Korea this week, the 48th UNESCO World Heritage Committee meeting in the southern port city of Busan. It brought together delegates from around the world to discuss the future of world heritage. And joining us in the studio today is our culture correspondent, Jung Hae-rim. Welcome, Hae-rim.
5: Great to be here, Soo-jin.
4: Great to have you. So, Hae-rim, let's start with the basics. For our viewers who are not as familiar, what exactly is a World Heritage Committee and why was it so significant that Busan hosted this year's meeting?
5: Right, so the World Heritage Committee is UNESCO's main decision-making body on World Heritage sites. It reviews the state of conservation of existing sites and decides whether new sites should be added to the World Heritage List. The opening ceremony was held this past Sunday and was attended by President Lee Jae-myung, delegates, heritage experts, and government officials from around the world.
6: It is meaningful that this session is hosted by the Republic of Korea. The country counts 17 properties inscribed on the World Heritage List, reflecting the depth of Korean history and diversity. Together, your sites speak to universal questions: how societies remember, how they live with nature, how they transmit knowledge.
7: Protecting heritage is not simply about preserving the past, it's about building peace for the future. I believe the arts, too, can play a powerful role in protecting the world heritage of tomorrow.
5: This year's meeting is especially meaningful because it's the first time South Korea has hosted the committee since joining the World Heritage Convention more than 3 decades ago. Until July 29th, representatives from 196 countries, along with heritage experts from around the world, will discuss some of the world's most important cultural and natural heritage sites. Korea also hopes the meeting will strengthen its role in shaping global policies.
4: And I have no doubt that it will. And also, there were also reports about the adoption of what's called the Busan Declaration. So can you tell us what that is and why that was so significant?
5: Right, Soo-jin. So the Busan Declaration is a South Korea-led document that was adopted unanimously on the first day of the committee. The document sets out a broader direction for how the international community should protect world heritage in the years ahead. Until now, UNESCO's World Heritage Strategy has been built around 5 C's: credibility, conservation, capacity building, communication, and communities. The Busan Declaration proposes adding a 6th: collaboration.
8: In the face of today's global crisis, solidarity within the international community remains the only solution. I hope this committee will serve as a turning point in reinvigorating cooperation under the World Heritage Convention.
5: The idea is that protecting world heritage is becoming increasingly complex. Climate change, natural disasters, armed conflict, and rapid urban development often affect heritage sites across borders, meaning countries can no longer respond on their own. Instead, governments, international organizations, experts, and local communities all need to work together.
4: So I look forward to see how they will all work together. And also, besides the formal meetings that you mentioned, there's plenty for visitors to see and experience. So what were some of the highlights?
5: Yes, Sujin, this event in Busan was more than just closed-door meetings. Throughout the city, visitors could explore exhibitions, cultural performances, and interactive programs introducing UNESCO World Heritage Sites from Korea and around the world. One of the biggest attractions was the K Heritage House at Bexco, an official exhibition showcasing Korea's cultural and natural heritage throughout the committee. Visitors could watch performances by National Intangible Cultural Heritage holders

0: take part in hands-on programs, and experience heritage through media art and other digital content. The city also showcased Busan's wartime capital heritage, which is currently on South Korea's priority list for future World Heritage nomination. It gave both international delegates and local visitors an opportunity to learn more about its historical significance.
1: Well, it certainly sounds like this was a busy week for Busan, but also a great opportunity for Korea as a country. So thank you so much for sharing all of this with us today.
0: My pleasure.
1: Meanwhile, Daejeon has been chosen to host the 2029 Invictus Games, becoming the first Asian city to stage the international sporting event for wounded service members. Park Geun-woo reports.
2: For the first time, the Invictus Games are coming to Asia. The Korean central city of Daejeon secured the right to host the 2029 Games after winning a unanimous vote over San Diego in the U.S. and Aalborg, Denmark. Evaluators credited Korea's closely coordinated effort between the central government, local authorities, and the veteran community, united behind one mission, helping wounded service members recover and rebuild their lives.
3: When I competed, I had to go all the way to Germany, so it's meaningful that Korea will now be able to welcome athletes. I hope it helps more people recognize how veterans are honored here. After being injured, many service members feel like their lives are over, but I eventually realized it wasn't the end, but the beginning.
2: Founded by the UK's Prince Harry in 2014, the Invictus Games use sport to support the physical, psychological, and social recovery of wounded service members. And the Daejeon Games will mark its ninth edition. But despite its growing global reach, South Korea remains the only Asian country participating so far. The foundation believes hosting the Games in Korea could encourage more Asian nations to join.
4: Within the Asian context, it's the fact that, you know, there is a lot of conflict going on and a lot of veterans around that aren't necessarily getting the respect and treatment. You know, the great determination would be that we help change attitudes across Asia as well. I know there will be millions of people in Asia be watching the Games in Daejeon.
2: The 2029 Games are expected to draw thousands of athletes, families, and supporters from 26 countries. Among the participating nations are 12 countries that fought alongside South Korea or provided medical support during the Korean War, including the U.S., Australia, and Colombia. Daejeon is also stepping up preparations to ensure the Games are a success.
5: We're expecting around 3,000 athletes and family members. We'll carefully prepare every aspect from sports venues to accommodation to ensure the Games are a success. With our experience hosting a major international event recently, we're confident.
2: The countdown has already begun, and in 2029, Daejeon will become the first Asian city to host the Invictus Games, showing how sport can help wounded service members recover and rebuild their lives. Park Geun-woo, Arirang News, Daejeon.
1: That brings us to the end of Weekly News Highlights. Thank you for watching, and enjoy the rest of your weekend.

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0: 그럴까요?

Just thinking about it, it's like I can almost smell it. I can almost hear it bubbling and everything. And it just, that steam, you know, that comes up. Ooh, it's like I can feel it right now. Yes.

When I think that far back, there was a local Korean restaurant in my hometown in Tulsa. I don't remember if I tried it there or when I tried it when I first came to Korea, but all I remember was it was years ago, but the taste is what I remember.

My mom, she does cook some Korean food. Being of Korean descent, I have been eating so much tofu ever since I was a child, but it is one of my favorite and most versatile foods you can use to create so many other dishes, such as doenjangjjigae. But when it comes to, you know, actually eating it and enjoying it, it must be served in a jjigae, which is like, to translate to English, I guess like a hot stone pot, I guess. And that's gonna keep the food nice and hot till the very last bite. It's just, you can't eat it in like a plastic bowl. Like, it needs to be in the jjigae. That is like pure soup. That is necessary for this. Star of the show is centrally doenjang, like the soybean paste. So as long as that's delicious, the stew is gonna be delicious no matter what, so no worries there. But all the flavors coming together to create that really like decadent, very flavorful broth. And again, when it's really hot and the tteokbokki and the steam just comes up and it just emits those nice fragrances, it's just an unforgettable experience if somebody's never tried doenjangjjigae before. On the occasion, I've had some where there's like clams or mussel, or like occasionally like a crab leg or something. Other than that, I'm not quite sure. Again, I don't really cook. I don't really know what goes in it, but it tastes good, and that's all that matters to me. When I think about that, it just kind of reminds me of coming home from

of work, whether it's just full schedule or just practicing, and I just need all of my stress to go away. And thinking about this just brings me to that point of relaxation where everything is just fine, everything's good. Whenever I eat tinchang jjigae, since it is a food that brings a lot of comfort to me, I guess, you know, one thing that I do think of is my mother, because in the autumnal and winter season, she would always cook, you know, different stews for the family, whether it was just chicken stew, beef stew, kimchi jjigae even. But I don't know, I think the warmth of just a nice hot stew just makes me think of, you know, like a hug from my mom.

drawing more fans from all over the world. 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Training the robots to allow the visually impaired the chance to better indulge in cultural experiences, like the number of hybrid cars are registered in South Korea has surpassed 2 million. This locally developed Yuri rocket.

0: When did it all begin? 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The legend continues. Innovative technologies come together to unfold a new future, building a better tomorrow. 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JDC.
1: Welcome everyone to your favorite show, Vibe in Action, where you get to experience the very future you've imagined before anyone else. I am here with Peter again today. Great to see you.
2: You're
1: looking
2: sure?
1: handsome and green.
2: The way you said it, I think you wanted someone else today.
1: No, why do you think that way?
2: I'm just kidding. But when you said the future we've imagined, a news story came to mind. You know, SpaceX and those space tests to go to the moon and then Mars.
1: Yeah.
2: That's like becoming a reality slowly but surely.
1: The Starship launch.
2: Yeah, we dreamed about as kids. Maybe we'll become a reality before we get too old.
1: Yeah,
2: who knows?
1: Whenever I see the footage, it just feels so surreal.
2: Yeah.
1: The space used to be a far, far away world of the unknown, but it's becoming closer and closer to us every day, right?
2: Yeah.
1: So, to tell us more about the present and future of space technology, we have invited a special guest today.
2: Oh.
1: Professor Hyun-Suk Jeon, welcome aboard.
3: Yeah,
1: Professor.
3: Glad to be here, and I'm thanks for the invitation to these Vibe in Action. I did research on the space science on the outer space. Today I'm gonna guide and introduce about the space system and the future and the present one.
2: Wow, I'm looking forward to it.
1: Time to explore the outer space. Mm-hmm. Everybody buckle up. Let's get started with a V.
4: Vibe in Action!

0: Trajectory locked, calculating orbital burn.
1: Looks good, proceed.
2: Space becoming the new arena of competition, indeed. Mm. Well, in the past, when people talked about space development, it was all about who sticks the flag first, who steps on the moon first, mm-hmm. who goes farther away from home. But nowadays, the space race has become part of our daily lives. Mm. A lot of what we do every day actually depend on space technology.
3: I'm going to give this some example about that.
4: Okay.
3: Peter, did you use the car navigation application on the way to this studio right today?
4: I'm ashamed to say it because I only live 10 minutes away, but I still use my navigation. Yeah,
2: you know,
4: I always use it for everything.
2: I need my GPS to find my GPS.
4: We need navigation technology for everything.
2: Cannot live without
3: it. Yeah. That's amazing. That GPS signal just comes direct from the satellite in the space.
4: Wow.
3: Even more the credit card payments mm-hmm. or banking transfer yeah. and all things we use from the space without satellites, precise timing or the synchronizations, the whole world is going to be tangled or the grind to a halt.
4: Really, yeah. without right, all right, those right. satellites.
2: Well, even banking activities were dependent on satellites. So when they stop orbiting the Earth,
3: right.
2: everything we do at home or yeah. at work will come to a grinding halt.
4: You don't realize it's involved in pretty much everything nowadays.
3: Right, right.
4: Wow.
3: In the past, the space just expensive, the government-led one, but right now you just focused on the commercial space.
2: From government-led to commercial.
3: Yeah, right.
4: Mm. Let's check it out.
2: Yes.

0: My prediction is that it will be by far the cheapest place to put AI will be space in 36 months or less, maybe 30 months.
1: 36 months?
0: Less than 36 months.
2: Elon Musk operates on a whole different scale, right?
3: Yeah.
2: He is Tony Stark, like in real life.
3: But wow. Isn't 1 million satellites too many? I'm afraid they're gonna choke up the sky.
2: It'll be dark soon.
3: Yeah. But besides Mr. Musk and Mr. Bezos as well, it's not just private companies that are competing fiercely. Mm. Countries, both advanced and emerging, are also aggressively advancing their goals and moving forward with different ambitious projects. There seems to be a lot of renewed momentum to return to the moon as well.
4: All right, even nations are very engaged in the hard modes, the programmatic battle over the securing the minerals resources in the moon.
3: Mm. Ah, resources.
4: All right, that's the reason.
2: Ah, they want to get the resources from the moon to claim it for themselves.
4: Right.
2: That kind of thing.
3: The U.S. also has an accord.
4: Yeah, you know, the United States just formed the Artemis Accord. That's the Space Alliance to pioneer to the moon. And even the China gonna try to catch up by the completion of the International Space Station.
2: Wow.
4: It's like the United States one. That's called the Tiangong.
2: They're gonna create their own space station.
4: Right.
3: Back to the moon. So the focus is not anymore on the symbolic arrival or nominal achievement. Mm. The approach has been shifted towards more pragmatic gains, like procuring resources. Countries that gain an early foothold in the vast expanse of space will definitely have an advantage in future industries and strategic security.
2: Yeah, I'm curious, where does Korea stand in terms of space technology?
4: Korea has achieved a very compressed growth that astonished the world.
2: Mm.
4: But from the 1990s through the 2000s, we just imported space technology from the other countries like the United States, Europeans. But from the 2010, we just accumulated our own space technology.
2: Wow.
4: So as a result, there is success of a Nuri space rocket. So that's made the whole nation cheer up.
2: Definitely.
3: Nuri.

0: Yeah, I remember watching Nuri's launch live, right? Everyone was glued to the news and cheering at the top of their lungs.
1: Yes, me too. What a groundbreaking moment, setting another milestone in the history of Korea. Mm. But at the same time, I hate to admit this, but countries like the US and China are decades ahead of us in space exploration. So some might think it'd be much cheaper and easier to simply import their skills and to use their rockets instead of developing our own. So what does it actually mean to invest so much time and money into developing our own?
2: Think about that. If we want to launch the satellite that's related to the national security or military operations within the foreign countries, the rocket or the commercial rockets, the whole specs of the satellite, just we should expose or disclose to them.
0: Oh, that's true.
2: And what's going to happen? And another one is that if the international relations turns sour or the cooperations breaks down, there is no way to launch the satellite to the space.
0: Oh, yeah.
2: So that's the problem. We should depend our space technology sovereignty. So that's important.
1: Yeah, especially in this current geopolitical climate, it's best to have sovereignty in the key sectors. But aren't you curious to see where all that remarkable cutting-edge technology is being developed?
0: Oh, yeah.
1: Today, we're heading straight to the heart of Korea's space technology. Are you ready to take a look?
0: Okay.
1: Put your goggles on.
0: Let's go. Vibe in action.
3: This is the Naro Space Center of the Korea Aerospace Research Institute, the outpost of South Korea's space development. In particular, the successful fourth launch in November 2025 marked a new leap forward for South Korea's space industry. It not only reaffirmed the reliability of the Nuri rocket, but also successfully carried out its first ever nighttime launch, demonstrating stable launch operation capabilities.
4: 누리호 3차, 4차 발사를 연속적으로 성공하면서 이제는 우리나라 우주발사체가 양산 그리고 발사 서비스를 시작할 수 있는 단계에 들어섰다라고 생각이 들고요.
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3: The significance of the Nuri rocket goes beyond the success of its launches alone. More than 300 domestic companies took part in its development, building up technological expertise across every stage of launch vehicle development.
4: 누리호에 포함되어 있는 다양한 기술들이 국내 뭐 스타트업이라든지 아니면 기술 이전을 받고 있는 대기업들의 전수가 되고 있는 단계인데요. 그러한 과정들을 통해서 우리나라 우주발사체가 다양하게 개발될 수 있는 시발점이 된 단계가 되었다고 생각됩니다.
3: Building on the success of the Nuri rocket, South Korea is accelerating the development of its next generation launch vehicle. The key is reusable launch vehicle technology. While the Nuri rocket is an expendable launch vehicle used only once, the next generation launch vehicle will feature a new engine and be designed to recover and reuse its first stage.
4: SpaceX가 위성 발사 비용이 대략 킬로그램당 뭐 2,000불 혹은 그 이하로 언급이 되고 있는데 사실 소모성 발사체는 보통 일반적으로는 그거의 10배 이상 비싼 게 사실이거든요. 그런 측면에서 봤을 때 재성 발사체를 발사함으로써 우리가 우리나라에 있는 위성들을 지금 현재 누리호보다 더 저렴하고 그리고 더 많이 발사할 수 있는 그런 기회를 가질 수 있을 거라고 생각이 됩니다.
3: South Korea is pursuing a roadmap to launch a homegrown lunar lander aboard its next generation launch vehicle by 2032. At the same time, it is also building new launch infrastructure to support that goal.
5: 민간 발사체 기업들이 편리하고 자유롭게 발사를 할 수 있는 그런 발사장도 현재 지금 건설 중에 있고요. 우리나라가 국토가 굉장히 큰 그런 나라는 아니기 때문에 비록 적은 그런 국토지만 효율적으로 언제든지 우리가 원하는 탑재물을 우리가 원하는 때 바로 발사를 할 수 있는 발사 횟수도 좀 증대시키는 그런 발사장을 만들어가는 것이 저희 목표입니다.
3: From the Nuri rocket to the development of the next generation launch vehicle, government investment to support these efforts is also increasing. This year, South Korea's space budget surpassed $700 million for the first time.
4: 2030년대 중반에 차세대 발사체를 활용을 해서 화성 탐사선을 발사할 계획을 갖고 있고요. 이런 것들을 종합적으로 바탕을 해서 2040년대에는 우리나라가 세계 5위권 내 우주 강국으로 도달하고자 하는 목표를 위해서 항우연과 우리나라 모든 우주산업 분야가 열심히 노력을 하도록 하겠습니다.
3: Moving beyond an era of relying on foreign launch vehicles, South Korea is now opening the door to space with its own technology. South Korea's drive to become one of the world's five leading space powers continues.
0: That's unbelievable. Korea's space technology seems to be advancing day by day.
1: Yes, it's quite astonishing if you think about it, from a technological latecomer to one of the global space powers.
0: Yeah.
1: And what's more impressive is that we're moving beyond the stage of government-led research and development and stepping into a full-fledged space ecosystem by private entities.
0: Yeah.
2: There is so many the national space plans to boost the commercial space ecosystem, right?
0: See, so there's support from like the government
2: sure.
0: as well. But with all this kind of development with space, there are also the issues around security growing as well. So how does space tech then evolve and change into becoming like a weapon? And how's that connected to like national security?
2: Inherently, space technology is the dual purpose use. One, for example, the ordinary communication satellites can be used for the military command and control networks. And during the contingency or the wartime. And another one is that there is so many Earth observation satellites. Also, they can be used for the reconnaissance to observe the ground targets. So one of the good examples is the Starlink.
1: Starlink.
2: You know the Starlink system, right? Starlink is used for the main role and for the military's command and communication network in Ukraine and the Russian war.
0: So what was just for civilians to communicate can be for soldiers and commanders as well.
1: We're normally a football player, but in wartime, you can be a soldier.
0: I guess so,
6: Відповідні інституції наші над цим працюють.

0: вважаю, що це відключати нас від Starlink'ів неправильно.
1: So if space technology is being used this actively on the real battlefield already, are things like space operations that the military talks about something that's going to happen on a serious scale?
2: In the past, we just focus on the state or government-led space, but right now the center of gravity is shifting from the commercial one to the warfighting domain. So today is more than the 15,000 satellites in the space, and about the 95% of military operation and rely on depends on the space-based system.
1: 95%.
2: Right. For example, the reconnaissance, communication, and missile warning, and something like this. It's very important.
1: Space already for the military sector. Right.
3: But honestly, when I hear the term space operations, I immediately think of the scenes from sci-fi movies where spaceships fire lasers and the enemy vessels are exploding. Is this really what's happening out there? What's the most dangerous kind of threat in space warfare?
2: Direct destruction is more lethal and dangerous, but there is another one, is the cyber hacking, jamming, disruption, and deception, something like that.
3: So, spoofing, cyber attacks.
2: They are invisible, but when they paralyze the system of the space one, whole things just messed up, and it can disable the system's function. So I think the objective is achieved.
3: They're invisible, silent attacks, yet that's even scarier because you cannot observe it or avoid it.
1: But the problem from Korea's point of view is it's between all these superpowers. I don't envy Korea's position. What kind of strategy are we going to pursue then, Korea?
3: Yeah, what kind of abbreviations are we going to pursue?
2: That's the very tough one. Korea has the military space strategy right now, but you know the NIS?
3: National Intelligence Service.
2: NIS developed its national space strategy right now. It is very important cooperation between the commercial and the military. So there is good relationship between the National Space Security Center in NIS and the Space Operations Center in military. And the last one is the Space Situation Awareness Center in the CASI. CASI stands for the Korea Astronomy and Space Science Institute. That's located in the Daejeon City.
1: Okay.
2: We have a good relationships and cooperation right now. So that's important, right?
3: You really look like a commander-in-chief right now, knowing all about the operations.
1: Yeah, better than anyone.
2: Thank you very much.
3: And we have recently launched a new optical satellite?
2: Yeah, right. Referring to the military space operations, there is four kinds of one. First one is the space domain awareness, and the second one is the space information support, and the third one is the space power projections, and the last one is the space control. Right now, we just concentrate and focus on the space domain awareness and the information support. For example, for the space domain awareness, we're going to have the system that's of the electro-optics, laser, or the radar system based on the ground. But finally, we're going to have the space-based space surveillance system.
3: Oh.
2: And for the information support operations, we're going to have the various kind of the satellites over the reconnaissance, communication, and missile warning, something like this.
1: Wow.
2: As you mentioned, the reconnaissance satellites 425,
3: you 425.
2: Mean 425? Yeah, 425 project reconnaissance satellite. It has payload. That's the synthetic aperture radar to monitor the ground targets for the military operations.
1: So that's like a high performance.
2: Right. More important thing is the visual assurance or the space resiliency in the viewpoint of the national defense or the national functions or national infrastructure. So finally, we should the focus on the mission assurance.
3: Mission assurance.
2: Right. For the space operations.
1: To make sure missions are carried out well?
2: Right. That's it.
3: Oh, 425 project. Do you know why it's called 425? I looked it up.
1: Was it made at 425 in the afternoon or something? No?
3: Oh, no.

0: space technology, one used for both civilian industries and national security.
1: Korea is fully entering the new space era, where government and private sectors converge.
0: Preparing for the coming era of competition for dominance in the space economy. We're living in the new space era. Mm. I like that. And one thing for sure is space is no longer a place that exists only in our dreams. Mm. Space technology is now deeply intertwined with our daily lives, national security, and of course, military affairs. Mm. So then, what's next? As we look ahead, where should we be heading? Mm.
2: I think that we should concentrate on the full spectrum integration between the military and the commercial space, from the just planning, the developing, and the acquisition to the operations. So that's important, mm. I think.
1: Moving forward.
0: I really hope space technology is used not as a weapon, but as a shield that protects us safely.
1: We don't want those movies where countries or empires are attacking one another in space, mm-hmm. right? Yeah. We just want to protect the Earth and humanity.
2: Especially in the space field, we need the cooperation, civil and the military and even the commercials. We should cooperate and coordinate for the future.
1: Yeah, with other countries as well, I suppose, right?
0: Well, I will definitely look forward to seeing Korea's dazzling journey into space continuing to reach new heights. That's all we have for today. Next time, we'll be back with even newer and more powerful vibes to turn your even the wildest imagination into reality. Let's pull off the best ending possible.
1: One last time.
0: Okay? Let's do it.
1: Vibe in action.
0: To infinity and beyond.
1: Fantastic. We're talking about entire cities, maybe even countries being shut down completely. The scale is on a whole other level.
0: You know those movies where an entire city suddenly comes to a grinding halt and lose power?
3: It's not just something from the movie, it is actually happening in the real world. These days, hackers really enjoys using AI because AI actually automates the cyber attacks. They don't sleep, they don't rest.
1: Wow.
0: This is enormously worrisome. The most evil idea and objective combined with the most up-to-date tool of AI, it is an expressway to hell.
1: Well then, as soon as I get home, I'm changing my passwords.

0: Are you curious about Korean cultural heritage?
1: If you are a fan of Korean culture and history, listen up. Korean cultural heritage is based on a 5,000-year history.
0: The whole country is like a massive museum because it possesses such diverse cultural properties. Let's not wait any longer and take a look.
1: First, for beginners, for those who are not familiar with Korea, let's start with the world-famous list.
0: You can see how Korea's beautiful traditional patterns and historical features have been preserved.
1: And don't forget to experience Korea's intangible cultural heritage. From Ganggang Sulle to Taechum, there's just so many exciting cultural heritages to experience.
0: These are for intermediate-level tourists who have already visited Korea and its famous attractions. You might even be standing in a World Heritage Site right now.
1: How about searching for intangible cultural heritage that you can experience? 한소리, 제주 해녀 diving, 김장. Make some unforgettable memories while having fun.
0: Last but not least, the advanced level. It's the memory of the World Register. Korea possesses an extensive documentary heritage. Korea is serious about documentation and preservation.
1: A tour of Korean cultural heritage will become a legacy of your own.
0: Why not make your own Korean cultural heritage travel itinerary?
1: Isn't it fascinating?
2: Its first debate over the weekend. The
3: economy is expected to expand 2.5% this year.
4: Boosting Korea's ties with its global partners on the sidelines of this.

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10: The thing that impressed me the most was the attentiveness of the audience. It's a fantastic, quiet, knowledgeable audience with a very wide range of appreciation for the music. I've heard such thrillingly good performances in every single concert. And I think for me, it's the combination of perfect acoustics, devoted audience, and beautiful surroundings, including the cherry blossom.
0: 지역에서 시작된 통영국제음악제는 이제 전 세계로 뻗어나가고 있는데요. 그만큼 해외 연주자들에게도 통영국제음악제는 특별한 무대입니다.
11: The first thing that impresses you is just how beautiful the place is. The second thing that impresses you is that it has an amazing concert hall. That's not the thing that you expect right down in the south of a country, but when you come down to Tongyeong and suddenly it's like a perfect place for music. The feeling in Tongyeong is that the music never stops. So if you come here and you are hungry for music, it's like a big Korean meal where the food never stops coming. The audience in Tongyeong is very warm and beautifully appreciative of everything that you do. And what I particularly like is the quality of the listening. I think this is really the only music festival that places music of our time, written by living composers, at the center of the programming. Here, the youngest music is also there with the older music, and that is a combination that I think makes the Tongyeong Festival unique.
0: 또 하나 주목할 점은 음악제 동안 도시와 함께 호흡하는 상주 음악가입니다.
12: 'It's my very first visit to Korea, and I'm very impressed by the festival. This concert hall is a wonderful place, fantastic views outside, and above all, the acoustic is marvelous. It's got sufficient clarity, but a great deal of warmth. The sound is big and warm, so I like that very, very much. The audience here is extremely attentive, very quiet, very still during the performances. And also seemingly very enthusiastic in a very open way that one doesn't find everywhere. I'm very happy to have been here.
0: 조지 벤저민 경 외에도 세계적인 바이올리니스트 아우구스트 하델리히와 카운터 테너 야쿠프 유제프 오를린스키가 이번 음악제의 상주 음악가로 선정되었습니다.
13: It is a great honor, but also it is tough, very challenging, especially for, I have to say, for a singer, because like it's a lot of singing and you have to measure your strength very precisely to perform in the best possible way.
14: Hello everyone, I am
13: I have to say that this is lovely. I like to see my public, to see the people that are actually listening to my interpretations. I do believe that, like, it's like, at least for me as a performer, it's so nice to get that interaction, to break this kind of invisible wall which separates the performers from the audience. I would definitely say that that the concert is like cherry on the top, but I love the process. This is something very valuable to me, that you can learn each time you do a piece that you might know, but like with different people, it has a new energy and a new sort of vision and interpretation, which is very sort of educationally interesting. I think, you know, whenever you meet artists and different publics, it kind of like leaves a mark, especially in a place like this where there is so much music happening. So I definitely think it's gonna influence my my path and the way I will proceed with my career.
0: 세계 무대에서 주목받는 젊은 음악가들도 통영을 찾았습니다.
14: This is my first time ever performing at the Tongyeong International Music Festival, and it was an incredible feeling sharing the beautiful music with a very enthusiastic audience. My message is that I hope that my music always reaches the hearts of the audience. It doesn't matter if it's one person or two people sitting in the audience, truly reach them through my music.
0: 통영국제음악제는 공연에만 머무르지 않고 음악을 통해 다음 세대를 만나는 프로그램도 진행하고 있는데요. 바로 지역 청소년들을 위한 스쿨 콘서트입니다. 통영의 학교에 다니는 학생들이 세계적인 음악가들의 연주를 직접 감상하며 클래식 음악을 자연스럽게 경험하게 됩니다. 미래 음악가들을 위한 프로그램도 마련되어 있는데요. 통영국제음악재단은 차세대 음악가들을 발굴하기 위한 포럼과 쇼케이스를 진행하고 있습니다.
15: 음? I think a music city as the Tongyeong committed to the next generation, it's an understanding of music not only in terms of entertainment, but of reflecting where the next generation goes and how these values all around classical music, but music in general, are developed. And I see here a brilliant and a wonderful commitment to understand music as a value first, and then also as a perspective for the next generation of interpreters. So this combination, a competition, then also there's an ensemble implemented in this hall environment with the festival, makes it hot spot for classical music. What I would like to see is the next generation becoming even more free. That's very important. And this festival shows it in a brilliant way. And Tongyeong stays for that belief. New music, it's a possibility to think in a new way.
16: I think it's the perfect meeting point for different parts of the industry to exchange experience and trends. Forum like here in Tongyeong, where we can meet, discuss and make the connections. So I think forums like this are vital to cooperate about bringing new classical music voices to the world. I would encourage them to go out, go to concert and listen and get inspired, and especially meet with the composers of today to be contemporary voice.
0: 이렇게 통영국제음악제는 현재의 음악과 미래의 음악가들을 이어주고 있습니다. 문화예술 교류는 오늘날 소프트 파워 외교의 중요한 수단으로 이야기되고 있는데요. 이런 흐름 속에서 통영국제음악제는 해외 인사들의 관심도 꾸준히 받고 있습니다.
17: It was really a wonderful visit. I would say succeeded my expectations. Tongyeong Music Hall itself is worth a visit alone. It's probably one of the most beautiful concert halls I have seen anywhere. It has amazing views through the windows out to the sea, and you see the scattered islands. The atmosphere and the vibe itself is very calming and really makes you feel like you are in a cultural sphere. We all understand that actually cultural ties are the ones that help to understand each other's perspectives, build trust between the countries, and most importantly, people-to-people connections. And all those elements are very essential in building the formal diplomatic relations. So Tongyang Music Festival, I think, is a very good example of how those cultural exchanges work. I hope that next year, maybe, or in the future programs, some Lithuanian musicians, artists will be included, or maybe we will hear some piece by Lithuanian composer. And of course, I'm very much looking forward to come back to Tongyang and to experience again the beautiful sounds of the Tongyang Music Hall.
0: 통영 국제 음악제는 한 지역에서 시작된 문화 행사가 세계와 연결될 수 있음을 보여주는 대표적인 사례입니다. 바다와 음악이 어우러진 이곳에서 음악이라는 공통의 언어를 통해 새로운 교류가 만들어지고 있습니다. 바다가 음악이 되고 도시가 무대가 되는 이곳 통영에는 전 세계의 음악가들과 관객들이 함께 만들어 나가는 축제인 통영 국제 음악제가 있습니다. 통영의 이 순간을 보다 많은 분들이 함께하길 기대해봅니다. 시청해주셔서 감사합니다.
14: Pure inspiration. Because I get to play myself and also get back the inspiration by listening to other musicians.
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13: 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I have to say that like it was a fantastic experience.
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Here are 22 volumes. At first glance, they may seem like ordinary old books. But the moment you unfold and connect them one by one, a remarkable scene emerges. A mid-19th century map of Korea, hand-drawn with its mountains and rivers, the Daedongyeojido. Fully unfolded, it becomes a massive map about 6.7 meters in height. But what's truly astonishing is not its size. It vividly depicts how mountain ranges extend from Baekjusan Mountain to form the land, and how rivers wind their way through villages. Like modern maps, it uses symbols clearly, with 10 ri intervals to guide travelers, a truly groundbreaking idea for its time. Another reason this map is remarkable, a woodblock print, made practical for all classes, Yangban elite and commoners alike to use. Comparable even to modern surveying techniques, this map was not created by the genius of Kim Jong-ho alone. Beginning with the early Joseon world map, Honil Gangni Yeokdae Gukdo Jido, it builds upon the tradition of earlier scholars, such as Jeong Sang-gi and Shin Kyung-jun, culminating in this monumental masterpiece. Perhaps Joseon sought to reflect its care for the lives of its people within this map. Across rugged mountain ranges and winding rivers, countless roads were carved into woodblocks. Along the grand paths traced by the Daedongyeojido, we now take a new step forward into history.

0: Korea Initiative.
1: The future is already in motion. Intelligence redesigns reality. Life expands beyond limits. Culture moves the world. Our vision reaches into the infinite. Together, we will go even further.
0: The K Initiative.

0: Day after day, life moves at a relentless pace, leaving little time to slow down. That's why the world is embracing wellness, a new way of living. Wellness is all about restoring balance to the body and mind and making time to care for yourself. Today is all about discovering Korea's unique wellness culture, where nature, relaxation, and gentle healing come together. Hidden away in a lush forest, right in the heart of Seoul. And here come today's two explorers.
1: Hi everyone, my name is Karel, I am from Quebec City.
2: And hi, my name is Leah, and I am also from Quebec City.
0: Two nature lovers, ready to experience Korean-style wellness for themselves.
1: So why are we here today, Leah?
2: I heard there's actually a healing center here in the middle of Paegyeon Mountain.
1: Yes, so I'm very excited. So shall we go?
2: Yes, let's go.
1: Yay, let's go.
0: Their first stop is Paegyeonsan Forest Healing Center. Just hearing the name already feels calming. Let's head inside.
1: Ooh. Oh, that's so refreshing. Oh, yeah, it looks like a healing center.
2: Yeah. Yes.
0: The Paegyeonsan Forest Healing Center is a brand new facility that opened this year. Equipped with the latest facilities and a wide range of programs, it's already attracting plenty of visitors.
1: Oh, they have the like healing maybe program in there.
2: Ah, oh my God. I guess. Can we go in?
0: Before getting started, it's time to check their current condition. First, a look at their stress levels and physical balance. What will the results show?
2: You have a lot of mental stress.
1: Mental stress?
2: What, 정신? Like a
1: okay.
2: Mental. Oh. I have a lot of physical stress.
1: Oh, nerves.
2: I have no idea. I thought I was okay. Maybe
1: you can do it
2: not.
1: One more time.
0: Oh no, both of them scored a little high on stress. But that's okay. A slow, relaxing day in the forest might be just what they need. Now it's finally time to head into the forest. Take a slow walk, reconnect with nature, and simply unwind. Korean families are joining them today too. It's a program that people of all ages can enjoy.
3: 마음을 치료하는 그런 곳에 왔어요. 스트레스가 풀릴 것 같아요. 특히 학업 스트레스.
0: 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Next up, a peaceful walking meditation in the forest.
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0: Slow steps, eyes on the distance. Walking meditation invites each step to become part of the experience. Before long, even a busy mind begins to feel a little lighter. Along the trail, there's even a small garden filled with a variety of plants.
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1: 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I can see the small, tiny flowers.
0: Seeing, touching, and breathing in nature. It's a chance to experience the forest in a whole new way. Engaging with nature through every sense is an important part of forest healing. With the activities winding down, it's time to relax and let the mind rest. With a warm cup of tea, they pause, catch their breath, and simply enjoy a moment of doing nothing. So, how was the time spent in the forest?
2: It's very peaceful, and doing activities with something, doing like these kind of activities really kind of empties my mind and makes me feel more peaceful, more relaxed.
0: No long journey required, just a chance to slow down in the midst of the nature, right in the city. See why so many Koreans turn to forests for a break? Next up, a unique wellness experience designed to warm the body from within. Wow, what's all this? It's not soil, and it's not sand either.
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0: 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The natural heat produced during fermentation gently warms the body, creating a unique wellness treatment known as an enzyme bath.
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0: A brand new experience brings a few nervous smiles.
2: It's a new world coming.
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0: 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They are looking surprisingly comfortable. Wasn't this supposed to be hot?
1: Actually, it's pretty good, but I think it's not that hot.
2: It's okay.
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2: How do we look?
7: Healthy?
2: Healthy? Yeah. Oh, you should take a picture.
7: Oh, okay.
0: This is literally a once-in-a-lifetime pic. The sweat just keeps building up as time goes on. I mean, if you want the glow up, you've got to suffer for it, right?
1: 예뻤어. 날아봐주던 그 눈빛
2: 정신없어
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2: 예뻐져라 Let's go
5: 이제 천천히 일어나
0: And that's a wrap on our 20-minute enzyme bath. Wonder how much they've changed. Look at that glow! Their skin looks so much brighter already, doesn't it? Feeling light, refreshed, and totally recharged. They just can't stop smiling at the mirror.
2: I feel like I have baby skin.
6: I feel it's a good experience because before that I felt like really, really hot, and I felt really hot during the jimjae, hyoso jimjae, but after I felt like my body temperature like was way well regulated, and now I feel fine.
1: Same. Yes. I feel very relieved right now, so very good experience.
6: Yes.
0: A time to warm the body, rest, and gently nurture the mind and soul. This is just one of the many ways people in Korea embrace wellness today. A moment to pause, step back, and simply focus inward. True wellness in Korea isn't about some grand secret. It begins right here in the simple, quiet pauses of everyday life.

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0: Korea Initiative.
1: The future is already in motion. Intelligence redesigns reality. Life expands beyond limits. Culture moves the world. Our vision reaches into the infinite. Together, we will go even further.
0: The K Initiative.

The moment we wear it, our spirits lift. It helps us grow strong in body and in mind. As we wear it, we learn patience and respect. The belt system motivates students to strive harder and continue growing. This uniform shapes movement into grace and turns performance into something thrilling. Now, embraced around the world, Taekwondo shares our culture, philosophy, and values with pride and spirit. Though it may seem simple, this uniform holds your passion and your journey. It belongs to Taekwondo. Wear the extraordinary. Be with Taekwondo.

0: Hello and welcome to Weekly News Highlights. Let's begin with the keywords that made headlines this week. President Lee Jae-myung concluded a rare public forum on housing, emphasizing the need for public input on tackling affordability challenges. Busan is hosting this week's UNESCO World Heritage Committee session, bringing together global delegates to discuss the protection and future of the world's cultural and natural heritage. Preliminary data from the Bank of Korea show the South Korean economy grew 0.6% in its second quarter, driven by strong exports. President Lee Jae-myung this week held a rare public forum on real estate policy, emphasizing the importance of incorporating public input as property affordability remains a key concern. Our Bloss correspondent Song Yujin reports.
1: Runaway housing prices due to limited supply and speculation. That was President Lee Jae-myung's diagnosis of Korea's real estate market as he convened a policy forum with experts and members of the public at the Blue House on Thursday. Leading up to the forum, much of the attention centered on possible changes to the tax system. According to discussions by relevant ministries and public feedback gathered online, many argued that tax benefits for owners of high-value homes should be scaled back. Currently, single-home owners can receive the same maximum property tax deduction regardless of how much their home is worth. With the government still working out where to draw the line, Thursday's discussion focused on how ultra-high-value homes should be defined.
2: I think owner-occupied homes should be protected, but using the national average home price of 500 million won, or roughly $340,000, as the benchmark would be too low. Around twice the national average would be more appropriate.
3: If the threshold is set at an officially assessed value of 3 billion won, or $2 million, it would apply to about 0.3% of all homes nationwide, or roughly 50,000 households.
1: Beyond this threshold, participants also debated how the tax burden should differ depending on factors such as owner occupancy and multi-home ownership. President Lee suggested first setting a standard property tax for a typical single-home owner.
4: 1주택에 대해서 기본을 정한 다음에 실거주 또 거주 용도일 경우에는 감해주고 그게 또 예를 들면 서민용 또는 중산층용이라 그러면 좀 보호한 측면에서 또 약간 감해주고 이렇게 좀 정리할 수 있을 것 같고 또 지방 이런 데도 또 배려해 주고.
1: Housing supply was another major focus. He said the government is working to cut delays in housing construction by more than half, including for large-scale government-led projects outside Seoul. Based on what was discussed, the government is expected to announce new housing measures later this month. Song Yujin, Arirang News.
0: Korea's top diplomat is wrapping up a busy round of ASEAN meetings in Manila with trilateral cooperation, economic security, and North Korea dominating the agenda. Foreign Minister Cho Yeon also advanced Seoul's partnership. Our Oh Seong has the details.
5: Korea, the United States, and Japan have agreed to strengthen coordination on regional security and economic resilience while reaffirming their commitment to peace and stability. According to Seoul's foreign ministry, the three foreign ministers met on the sidelines of ASEAN-related meetings in Manila on Wednesday, just 2 weeks after their previous talks at the NATO summit in Ankara. Foreign Minister Cho Hyun, US Secretary of State Marco Rubio, and Japanese Foreign Minister Toshimitsu Motegi agreed that closer policy coordination is needed amid growing uncertainty across the region. They exchanged views on Northeast Asia and the Middle East, reaffirming support for international law, freedom of navigation, overflight, and maritime security in the Indo-Pacific. On economic security, the three agreed to deepen practical cooperation in nuclear energy, critical minerals, and critical and emerging technologies. They also pledged greater cooperation on advanced technologies, resilient supply chains, economic coercion, and Arctic security. On North Korea, the ministers reaffirmed their commitment to a strong deterrence posture while upholding the principle of denuclearization. They also agreed to maintain close coordination on North Korea policy while pursuing peace and stability through dialogue and diplomacy. Separately, Cho co-chaired the Korea-ASEAN Foreign Ministers meeting. He proposed upgrading the Korea-ASEAN Free Trade Agreement while expanding cooperation in AI, the digital economy, energy, maritime safety, and cybersecurity. Korea also unveiled new initiatives on artificial intelligence, cultural and creative industries, maritime safety and scam-related crimes, and sought ASEAN support for a special summit in Korea in 2029, marking 40 years of dialogue relations. On Thursday, Cho will attend the ASEAN Plus 3 Foreign Ministers meeting, followed by the ASEAN Regional Forum and the East Asia Summit Foreign Ministers meeting. He will wrap up his schedule with a meeting of Mekong foreign ministers. Oh Seong, Arirang News.
0: A forum in Seoul has explored the challenges facing trilateral cooperation among South Korea, Japan, and China, and discussed ways to sustain regional ties through practical collaboration.
5: Seoul has called for solidarity and flexible networks of practical cooperation in East Asia amid growing geopolitical and economic fragmentation. Speaking at the East Asia Cooperation Forum on Thursday, First Vice Foreign Minister Park Yun-joo pointed to intensifying power politics, nationalism and protectionism, alongside demographic change, industrial restructuring and risks from AI.
6: As the world's most dynamic and innovative region, East Asia continues to hold enormous potential. Once again, it is time to gather our collective wisdom and steadfast commitment as we navigate the era of the uncertainty.
5: The combined gross domestic products of Korea, Japan and China came to more than $24 trillion in 2024, roughly a fifth of global output. But historical and territorial disputes, different political systems and competing security alignments continue to limit cooperation. The leaders of the three countries last met in May 2024, reviving the trilateral summit after a hiatus of more than 4 years. The next summit remains uncertain, however, amid a sharp deterioration in Japan-China relations over Taiwan and continued rivalry between the United States and China, creating ideological and institutional bifurcation. Experts stress the need to seek common ground.
7: Try to reach some common understanding as to how to manage the conflicts in the region, such as territorial disputes. And as far as China is concerned, China hopes that we would have a code of conduct in the South China Sea as soon as possible. Also, the countries should probably look more closely at the interests, shared interests and stakes, and try to cooperate on these issues, ranging from trade, investment, and how to regulate AI development.
8: Yeah. Well, I mean, you know, Korea and Japan are very, very dependent on China still, you know, even though there are some sensitive areas in which we have to be more careful. But I think that will continue for the foreseeable future. So the trick is to how to manage these sensitive issues and...
5: Another question was how to prevent economic security measures and technological development from hardening into rival regional blocs and even AI warfare. Participants said Korea could use its middle power position to convene and bridge regional differences.
9: We normally say that non-traditional security issues such as AI or, you know, public health or climate change, those issues are relatively easier to build up cooperation among those three countries. So,
5: in the face of an increasingly uncertain geopolitical and economic landscape, participants here say that sustained dialogue and practical cooperation will be essential to tackling shared challenges and building a more resilient future together. Oh Seong, Arirang News.
0: On the economic front, South Korea's economy grew faster than expected in the second quarter, supported by strong semiconductor exports and resilient domestic demand, easing concerns over the impact of Middle East tensions. Our correspondent Kim Jun-ho has the latest figures.
10: Korea's economy in the second quarter grew 0.6% compared to the previous quarter on the back of strong exports. That's according to advanced data on the country's real gross domestic product, or GDP, released by the Bank of Korea on Thursday. Defying concerns over the mounting impact of the war in the Middle East, Korea's economy maintained solid momentum, powered by robust semiconductor exports.
11: Continued strength in the semiconductor sector and the limited impact of the Middle East conflict were the main factors. Government efforts to stabilize energy supplies and diversify imports also helped cushion the economy.
10: The reading beat the Bank of Korea's May forecast by 0.4 percentage points. Although the pace slowed from the first quarter's 1.8% pace, the central bank said the economy continues to show solid growth momentum. It noted that growth typically weakens sharply after a strong quarter, but this time the economy defied that pattern. Private spending rose 0.4%, while government spending increased 0.2%. Facilities investments also increased on stronger demand for chip-making equipment, but construction investments fell. Exports climbed 1.4%, led by semiconductors, while imports rose 0.8%, led by autos and machinery. Domestic demand and net exports each contributed 0.3 percentage points to growth. The central bank said the two made balanced contributions to the expansion.
11: Many had expected second quarter growth to rely largely on exports, but domestic demand and net exports contributed in equal measure, while private consumption and facilities investment continued to strengthen.
10: Real gross domestic income, or GDI, far outpaced GDP growth, up 15.6% on-year in the second quarter. This marked the fastest pace in 38 years, with stronger chip export prices boosting the terms of trade. The Bank of Korea said sustained gains in real GDI could translate into stronger domestic demand by boosting corporate investment and household spending. The finance ministry said on Thursday that strong second quarter growth has brightened the prospects of meeting the government's 3% annual growth target. Yet it cautioned that renewed conflict in the Middle East and U.S. tariffs remain downside risks. Kim Jun-ho, Arirang News.
0: South Korea's household wealth reached a record high last year, but the country's overall wealth grew at a slower pace as the stock market rally inflated the value of shares held by foreign investors. Yoo Ji-hyun, tell us more.
12: Korean household wealth jumped over 9% last year, reaching about 274.7 million Korean won, or 182,000 U.S. dollars. However, growth in total national wealth slowed down, with the stock market boom boosting the value of foreign-owned shares. According to the Bank of Korea and the Ministry of Data and Statistics on Wednesday, Korea's total net worth reached approximately 16.6 trillion U.S. dollars last year. After growing by 5% the year before, the growth rate slowed down to 2.2%. By asset type, land helped drive the gains due to higher land prices, up 374.3 billion U.S. dollars. Meanwhile, net financial assets saw a sharp drop of 220.2 billion U.S. dollars, marking their first decline in 5 years. Net financial assets represent total foreign assets minus foreign liabilities. The Bank of Korea explains that as the local stock market surged last year, the value of Korean stocks held by foreign investors expanded significantly. Since foreign stock holdings are recorded as external liabilities in national accounting, the stock market boom ironically drove down the nation's net financial assets. Last year, the KOSPI jumped 75.6%, far outperforming global indices like the S&P 500 and the Eurostock 50. As a result, the gains on Korean stocks held by foreign investors grew much faster than those of overseas shares held by Korean nationals. Officials say local stock gains kept beating global benchmarks through June, which could drive down net financial assets again this year if it lasts. With overall trends tied to second-half stock movements, eyes are on how the figures will shape up this year, not just for net financial assets, but ultimately for total national wealth. Lee Ju-yeon, Arirang News.
0: Samsung Electronics has unveiled its next generation of foldable devices in London, expanding its lineup with a new Ultra model and showcasing AI-powered innovation.

0: applications, including its first smart glasses developed with Google. Our Kim Bo-kyung shows us its latest lineup.
1: Over 1,000 journalists and translators worldwide gathered at Old Billingsgate, a former fish market along the River Thames overlooking London's iconic Tower Bridge, to have a peek of Samsung Electronics' Galaxy Unpacked event. The audience applauded as the Galaxy Z Fold 8 was unveiled. It looked like a passport with 5.5-inch cover screen with a 1016 aspect ratio when folded. It could be switched to a 7.6-inch screen with a 4:3 aspect ratio when unfolded. Weighing only a little over 200 grams, the Galaxy Z Fold 8 is the lightest Galaxy Z Fold ever, while also offering better battery capacity.
2: Today, we bring more choices to power the next era of intelligence. These are the most powerful, most versatile, and most adaptive foldables we've ever introduced.
1: Samsung has also expanded its foldable smartphone lineup to 3 models, adding the Galaxy Z Fold 8 Ultra alongside the Fold 8 and Flip 8. The Fold 8 Ultra weighs only 215 grams, and it is just 4.1 millimeters thick when unfolded, making it the thinnest fold model the company has produced. Flip 8, designed for maximum portability, targets younger consumers with a focus on AI-powered experiences.
3: It's really nice because it's like fitting to the back or to trousers, so I'm in love actually, and I'm wondering if it's the quality of the camera will be like better.
1: Galaxy Watch Ultra 2 and Watch 9 were also unveiled. The Ultra 2 focuses on outdoor performance, while the Watch 9 emphasizes 24/7 personalized health monitoring. Co-developed with Google for the first time, Samsung's smart glasses that are scheduled to launch later this year were shown too, equipped with a built-in camera allowing users to capture what they see and access AI-powered features in real time. Pre-orders for the Galaxy foldable smartphones and smartwatches will begin in South Korea on July 28th, followed by a global rollout starting August 7th. Kim Bo-kyung, Arirang News.
0: Busan is showcasing Korea's rich intangible cultural heritage through a festival featuring traditional performances, exhibition, and hands-on experiences. Cho Young-un takes us to the scene.
4: Traditional Korean vocal music comes alive through contemporary stage language. The performers say intangible heritage is sustained not only by preserving its music and techniques, but also by passing on its values and spirit from one generation to the next.
5: To ensure these traditions are carried on by future generations, understanding of their original forms must be developed first. At the same time, they also need the artistic vision to engage and communicate with today's audiences.
4: One of the highlights is a performance inspired by the elegant lines of Korea's traditional craftsmanship, where dancers transform the making of the traditional kat into the visual language of movements. The creative team says they sought to preserve the tradition without making it feel like something of the past. They aim to create a performance that audiences can embrace naturally.
6: Intangible heritage carries a quiet beauty and a profound sense of dignity. It is neither flashy nor exaggerated, yet the longer you experience it, the more deeply it stays with you. I hope audiences will remember it not only for its beauty, but also for the significance and weight it carries.
4: Each performance has been reinterpreted through newly arranged music and choreography, showing that intangible heritage continues to evolve through time and new artistic influences.
7: The lion dance is known for its sweeping mane and dynamic movements. With newly arranged music, we redesigned the choreography and stage movements while ensuring they remain true to tradition.
4: Structured around 7 interconnected themes and featuring master artisans from across Korea, every artistic decision was guided by one principle: preserving the essence of intangible heritage while expressing it in a modern way.
8: Our main goal was to reinterpret intangible heritage in a contemporary way while fully preserving the beauty of its essence. We also worked to create a modern visual language through the lighting and stage design.
9: The spirit of UNESCO comes alive through the shared values of harmony and coexistence. Running through July 29, the Intangible Cultural Heritage Festival showcases the artistic value of Korean heritage and its potential to inspire people today. Cho Young-eun, Arirang News, Busan.
0: One of the biggest international gatherings was held in Korea this week, the 48th UNESCO World Heritage Committee meeting in the southern port city of Busan. It brought together delegates from around the world to discuss the future of world heritage. And joining us in the studio today is our culture correspondent, Jung Hae-rim. Welcome, Hae-rim.
10: Great to be here, Soo-jin.
0: Great to have you. So, Hae-rim, let's start with the basics. For our viewers who are not as familiar, what exactly is a World Heritage Committee and why was it so significant that Busan hosted this year's meeting?
10: Right, so the World Heritage Committee is UNESCO's main decision-making body on World Heritage sites. It reviews the state of conservation of existing sites and decides whether new sites should be added to the World Heritage List. The opening ceremony was held this past Sunday and was attended by President Lee Jae-myung, delegates, heritage experts, and government officials from around the world.
2: It is meaningful that this session is hosted by the Republic of Korea. The country counts 17 properties inscribed on the World Heritage List, reflecting the depth of Korean history and diversity. Together, your sites speak to universal questions: how societies remember, how they live with nature, how they transmit knowledge.
11: Protecting heritage is not simply about preserving the past, it's about building peace for the future. I believe the arts, too, can play a powerful role in protecting the world heritage of tomorrow.
10: This year's meeting is especially meaningful because it's the first time South Korea has hosted the committee since joining the World Heritage Convention more than three decades ago. Until July 29th, representatives from 196 countries, along with heritage experts from around the world, will discuss some of the world's most important cultural and natural heritage sites. Korea also hopes the meeting will strengthen its role in shaping global policies.
0: And I have no doubt that it will. And also, there were also reports about the adoption of what's called the Busan Declaration. So can you tell us what that is and why that was so significant?
10: Right, Soo-jin. So the Busan Declaration is a South Korea-led document that was adopted unanimously on the first day of the committee. The document sets out a broader direction for how the international community should protect world heritage in the years ahead. Until now, UNESCO's World Heritage Strategy has been built around five C's: credibility, conservation, capacity building, communication, and communities. The Busan Declaration proposes adding a sixth: collaboration.
12: In the face of today's global crisis, solidarity within the international community remains the only solution. I hope this committee will serve as a turning point in reinvigorating cooperation under the World Heritage Convention.
10: The idea is that protecting world heritage is becoming increasingly complex. Climate change, natural disasters, armed conflict, and rapid urban development often affect heritage sites across borders, meaning countries can no longer respond on their own. Instead, governments, international organizations, experts, and local communities all need to work together.
0: So I look forward to see how they will all work together. And also, besides the formal meetings that you mentioned, there's plenty for visitors to see and experience. So what were some of the highlights?
10: Yes, Soo-jin, this event in Busan was more than just closed-door meetings. Throughout the city, visitors could explore exhibitions, cultural performances, and interactive programs introducing UNESCO World Heritage sites from Korea and around the world. One of the biggest attractions was the K Heritage House at Bexco, an official exhibition showcasing Korea's cultural and natural heritage throughout the committee. Visitors could watch performances by National Intangible Cultural Heritage holders, take part in hands-on programs, and experience heritage through media art and other digital content. The city also showcased Busan's wartime capital heritage, which is currently on South Korea's priority list for future World Heritage nomination. It gave both international delegates and local visitors an opportunity to learn more about its historical significance.
0: Well, it certainly sounds like this was a busy week for Busan, but also a great opportunity for Korea as a country. So thank you so much for sharing all of this with us today.
10: My pleasure.
0: Meanwhile, Daejeon has been

0: We realized it wasn't the end, but the beginning.
1: 2014, the Invictus Games used sport to support the physical of wounded service members. And the Daejeon Games will mark its 9th edition. But despite its growing global reach, South Korea remains the only Asian country participating so far. The foundation believes hosting the Games in Korea could encourage more Asian nations to join.
2: Within the Asian context, it's the fact that, you know, there is a lot of conflict going on and a lot of veterans around that aren't necessarily getting the respect and treatment. You know, the great determination would be that we help change attitudes across Asia as well. I know there'll be millions of people in Asia be watching the Games in Daejeon.
1: The 2029 Games are expected to draw thousands of athletes, families and supporters from 26 countries. Among the participating nations are 12 countries that fought alongside South Korea or provided medical support during the Korean War, including the U.S., Australia and Colombia. Daejeon is also stepping up preparations to ensure the Games are a success.
3: We're expecting around 3,000 athletes and family members. We'll carefully prepare every aspect from sports venues to accommodation to ensure the Games are a success. With our experience hosting a major international event recently, we're confident.
1: The countdown has already begun, and in 2029, Daejeon will become the first Asian city to host the Invictus Games, showing how sport can help wounded service members recover and rebuild their lives. Park Geon-yu, Arirang News, Daejeon.
4: That brings us to the end of Weekly News Highlights. Thank you for watching and enjoy the rest of your weekend.

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1: Korea Initiative. The future.

0: 푸른 바다야. 아, 너무 좋죠.
1: Yes, 네. Finland is really in sync today.
0: 그럼요. 척하면 척 아니겠습니까?
1: That's right. Well, the next two teams also are known for their amazing chemistry.
0: 그러면 바로 또 확인해 봐야겠죠. 뮤직

0: Korea Initiative.
1: The future is already in motion. Intelligence redesigns reality. Life expands beyond limits. Culture moves the world. Our vision reaches into the infinite. Together, we will go even further.
0: The K Initiative.

0: The moment we wear it, our spirits lift. It helps us grow strong in body and in mind. As we wear it, we learn patience and respect. The belt system motivates students to strive harder and continue growing. This uniform shapes movement into grace and turns performance into something thrilling. Now, embraced around the world, Taekwondo shares our culture, philosophy, and values with pride and spirit. Though it may seem simple, this uniform holds your passion and your journey. It belongs to Taekwondo. Wear the extraordinary. Be with Taekwondo.
1: Suwon Special City has provided a nice environment for companies to run businesses. SMEs on the Rise 2026 introduces the continuous growth of the local small and mid-sized companies which aim to build a brighter future. This week on SMEs on the Rise, we introduce Eco Renew.

which has developed resource circulation technologies that can make better use of wastewater and waste oil. Also, we look into NJ Costlab, a rising K-derma cosmetic company which provides premium skincare solutions. And we explore MB Lab, which has suggested new standards for women's health by developing AI-based biometric technologies. Technologies that can improve a life of health and wellness. Stay tuned and explore the SMEs in Suwon Special City, which have made ceaseless efforts to build a better future.

When did it all begin? The beginning of joy embedded in daily life, where steps of learning meet a bigger world and history coexists. The legend continues. Innovative technologies come together to unfold a new future, building a better tomorrow. A joy accessible to all, always present in your daily life. JDC.

Diplomats Archives, Hidden Stories. This is the 42nd story. About 8,000 kilometers northwest of the Korean Peninsula lies the country of Poland. The official relationship between South Korea and Poland began in 1989. The establishment of diplomatic ties, which broke through the barriers of ideology, ushered in a brand new era. Since then, the two countries have maintained a close relationship. In 2013, they elevated their ties to a strategic partnership, and following a major defense export agreement with Korea in 2022, they have solidified their positions as key partners in both security and the economy. People-to-people exchange is also thriving. Today, about 1,000 Poles live in Korea, while approximately 4,000 Koreans reside in Poland, continuing this vibrant connection. But did you know that long before official diplomatic ties were established, there were people who had already connected these two nations? In a time when everything about each other was unfamiliar, there were those who met as if by fate. Today, we bring you their stories.

Our first story begins with this individual. His name is Vaclav Sheroshevsky. And these are the books he wrote. What kind of books are they? They are all about

0: South Korea. But who exactly was he, and what led him to write about Korea? To find out more, our team first headed to the Polish embassy in Seoul.
1: My name is Bartosz Wiśniewski. I'm the ambassador of the Republic of Poland to Republic of Korea.
0: While his name is relatively unknown to many Koreans, Wacław Sieroszewski is actually a very famous figure in Poland.
1: Sieroszewski was really a very interesting figure. I think the expression in English is larger-than-life character. He was born in what used to be Poland and were Polish lands in 1858. He died in 1945. He was at first an exile from Polish lands to Siberia.
0: As the ambassador just mentioned, in 1879, Sieroszewski was exiled to Siberia. But what was the reason behind it?
1: Such histories are quite commonplace in this particular period of Polish history. So the people who didn't fit in, who were for some reason at odds with the occupying powers, in this particular case, the Russian Empire, were forced to flee or were sentenced to many years in exile.
0: In fact, when Sieroszewski was born in 1858, Poland was not an independent country.
1: As you know, it wasn't until 1918 that an independent Poland was reborn. At that time, in late 19th century, Poland was partitioned, which means that there was no sovereign Polish state. The partitioning powers, meaning the Russian Empire, the German Empire, and Austro-Hungarian Empire, have divided Poland into three in late 18th century.
0: As the ambassador explained, starting in the late 18th century, Poland was partitioned three times by Russia, Prussia, and Austria. As a result, the country remained under foreign rule for approximately 123 years. As a young man from a nation that had lost its sovereignty, Sieroszewski began to devote himself to the Polish independence movement. To learn more about Sieroszewski, our team decided to hold a video call with an expert in Poland.
2: Wacław Sieroszewski was a Polish writer, ethnographer, and also socialist activist. He was also an advocate for Polish independence. Definitely, he played a very meaningful role in the political, cultural, and intellectual movement, which led Poland to regaining independence in 1918. He was arrested several times by Russian authorities. Finally, he was exiled to Siberia. He spent 12 years there and altogether 16 outside the home country.
0: An exile with no end in sight. But instead of giving in to despair, he began to immerse himself in a new task. He threw himself into ethnographic research, documenting the lives of the people there.
2: He began to study cultures that he encountered. First of all, it was the Yakut community, the Yakut people. He actually married a Yakut lady when he was there. He became, therefore, the pioneering ethnographic researcher. Polish ethnographer who first researched Yakut people.
0: As a result of his efforts, he published a book titled 12 Years in the Country of the Yakuts. This work gained significant attention in Poland, establishing his reputation as a writer.
1: So Sieroszewski, for me, he's quite an inspirational figure because rather than getting depressed and getting resigned about his fate, he actually used this his stay

On the morning of October 10, 1903, at 6 o'clock, we dropped anchor in the wide, rounded bay of Busan. Upon entering, one had to be cautious of three vertical rocks rising from the waves and the presence of Japanese warships. The bay is surrounded by unremarkable gray cliffs. The only greenery consists of dark pine forests scattered along the hills, the coastline, and the far end of the harbor, casting a beautiful reflection over the blue waters.

After taking his first steps on Korean soil at the port of Busan, he immediately headed for Wonsan. And for the next 2 months, he traveled across the country from Wonsan to Seoul, beginning his exploration of this foreign land.

0: He traveled through Korea in 1903. At that time, Korea was not yet under direct Japanese rule. However, with the growing political and economic influence of Japan and other world powers, the winds of change were already blowing. Another expert we met through a video interview also agreed with Professor Choi's perspective.
1: He discovered that Korea's situation is very similar to our situation in Poland. Actually, at that time, Poland didn't exist on the map. And he noticed that Japanese soldiers, Japanese people started coming to Korea. And we have to tell that he was in Korea just before the Japanese colonialism. So he was the witness, actually, of the this Japanese colonialism, how it started in Korea.
0: However, reading through his book, there are also parts that could be viewed critically from a Korean perspective.
2: 물론 한국과 일본의 관계에 있어서는 좀 일본의 지나치게 우호적인 시각을 갖고 있어서 좀 비판의 여지도 남길 수 있습니다. 이것은 이제 쉐로셉스키는 동아시아에서 가장 먼저 개항을 단행한 일본이 조선의 근대화에 기여할 수 있을 거라고 보고 있었고 이런 관점이 책 속에도 나타나고 있긴 합니다.

0: In fact, it is difficult to understand why he showed such a favorable attitude toward Japan, especially given that he had witnessed the suffering of his own homeland and criticized European imperialist expansion.
1: 모순이죠. 일종의 모순인데 일단 일본을 먼저 다녀갔었고요. 쉐로셉스키가 어쨌든 이 동아시아에서 일본, 중국, 한국 중에 제일 먼저 좀 더 오래 이렇게 관찰했던 나라가 일본이었고 그래서 이제 서양인들이 좀 이렇게 여행하기에 조선보다는 당시 편안한 환경이었죠. 왜냐하면 개항을 가장 먼저 다녔으니까. 그리고 이제 어쨌든 러시아 국적을 갖고 있었고 이게 러시아어로도 출간이 되어야 되는 책이니까 일종의 검열 같은 게 있었겠죠. 그래서 어떤 조선의 독립이나 이런 것들을 좀 강하게 주장하는 이런 것들을 좀 담아내기 힘든 면도 있었을 거라고 보는데요. 그래도 이 책에 이제 말미에 가게 되면 그 신문균이라는 인물을 통해서 굉장히 많은 깨달음을 얻게 되거든요.
2: Foreigners seem interested only in profiting at our expense. They seize the finest horses and the best forests on the flimsiest of pretexts. Yet, they never fulfill their own obligations. Then what about the Japanese? Are they not the only ones attempting useful reforms in Korea? Improving the administrative system, educating the people, abolishing slavery, and organizing the national economy? That is true. However, they only seek to satisfy us on the surface. They aim to change our appearance while hollowing out our inner selves, leaving nothing but a shell. They intend to obliterate our soul. He leaned on his elbows on the table and drank in a somber silence. I did not dare to say that the soul of a people can only be guarded by the people themselves.
1: 신문균이라는 인물이 있는데 그는 쉐로셉스키의 안내자이면서 통역자였어요. 신문균의 입을 빌려서 한국의 어떤 현실에 대한 고발, 또 이런 불안함 이런 것들을 다 이제 인터뷰 형식으로 또 다 담아내고 있습니다. 그리고 이제 마지막에 두 사내가 헤어질 때 이별을 아쉬워하면서 악수를 하면서 서로 손을 꽉 맞잡으면서 이렇게 슬퍼하는 장면 이런 거를 읽어볼 때 뭔가 한국 사람에 대한 애정, 따뜻한 시선 이런 것들을 느낄 수 있습니다.
0: Shiroshevsky, whose interest in Korea ran deep, published another book about the country just 1 year after releasing Korea, The Key to the Far East. Interestingly, this next book was a work of fiction titled 월선이, The Kiseng. To provide some context, the Kiseng were professional female artists of the time. Highly skilled in music, dance, and poetry, they often led lives defined by both cultural brilliance and social hardship. After returning to Poland, Sieroszewski was imprisoned in a political labor camp. It was there, amidst the harsh conditions of his captivity, that he wrote 월선이, The Kiseng.
1: 1906년에 출간된 기생월선이는 폴란드에서 한국을 배경으로 한 최초의 장편 소설로 언급되고 있고 이 작품 같은 경우는 이제 역사적 사실을 기반으로 하지만 여기에 멜로드라마적인 요소까지 가미시켜서 독자들로부터 또 많은 관심과 호응을 얻었고 20세기에도 꾸준히 이제 쉐로셉스키의 전집에 계속 이렇게 수록이 되면서 독자층을 계속 유지를 해왔습니다.
0: The first ever Korean-themed novel to be published in Poland. What kind of story does it tell? Kim Gi, a young scholar, travels to Seoul to sit for the Kwago, the Royal Civil Service exam, and stays at the home of a distant relative, Kim Ok-yun. In this story, Kim Ok-yun is portrayed as a powerful high-ranking official representing the conservative faction. After losing his entire fortune to his uncle, Kim Gi falls into despair. On someone's advice, he seeks out Kim Nun-chi, the son of Kim Ok-yun, and visits a Kiseng house that Nun-chi is known to frequent. There, Kim Gi meets a Kiseng named Wol-sun and falls in love at first sight. However, she is already in a deep relationship with Kim Nunchi. Nevertheless, Kim Gi becomes close with both Wolson and Kim Nunchi. Kim Nunchi, depicted as a leading figure of the reform faction, gathers comrades to plan a revolution. In doing so, he directly confronts his father, who remains a staunch advocate of the closed-door policy. Amidst the tension, Kim Ok-yun forcibly takes Wolson and presents her to the king in an attempt to secure royal favor. Kim Gi and Kim Nunchi break into the palace to rescue Wolson and launch their revolution. However, the revolution is crushed by the forces of Kim Ok-yun, Japan, and China. In the end, Wolson, Kim Gi, and Kim Nunchi all meet a tragic death. The novel Wolsoni, the Gising, published by Sieroshevsky in 1906, is set against the backdrop of a real-life event that took place in Korea in 1884. That event is the Kapsin coup.

In 1903, at a time when many in both nations were unaware of each other's existence, there was a man named Sieruszewski who connected Korea and Poland. Through the records he left behind, we could glimpse the Korea of the past, seen through the eyes of a Pole. And what's more, our team has uncovered another surprising fact. About a decade after Sieruszewski's visit to Korea, there was a Korean family who actually moved to Poland. Another hidden story between Korea and Poland continues in the next episode.

Diplomats Archives, Hidden Stories. This is the 43rd story. In our previous episode, we met Vaclav Sieroshevsky, a Pole who traveled through Korea in 1903 and later left behind two profound books on the country. And today, we are here to meet this individual. Known as the first Korean to migrate to what is now Poland, he is said to have arrived there in 1917, 14 years after Sieroshevsky's visit to Korea. But who is he really? And what led him all the way to this distant land? Another hidden story between Korea and Poland begins now.

0: After 18 months, Ryu Dong-ha was finally released from prison. However, Ryu Kyung-jip and his family remained under the constant surveillance of Japan. Despite these oppressive circumstances, Ryu Kyung-jip made yet another life-altering decision.
1: Due to a major incident in Harbin, my eldest son was arrested, and the rest of my family went missing. Under the cover of night, I fled to Irkutsk. But, as one must always eat to survive, I once again opened a traditional Korean clinic in Irkutsk.
2: Ryu Dong-ha 선생의 의거 참여를 지시했다고 볼 수 있는 아버지 유경비 선생은 당연히 이제 도망을 해야 되는 신세가 되었고 그 가족들도 뿔뿔이 흩어졌습니다. 그래서 일부는 중국 쪽으로 이제 이주를 하셨고 유경지 선생은 점점 서쪽으로 이제 가셔서 모스크바까지 가시게 된 걸로 알고 있습니다.
0: 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These are the regions he passed through after leaving Pogranichny. Wherever he went, Ryu Kyung-jip continued to practice traditional Korean medicine, opening and operating his own clinics along the way.
3: 가는 곳곳마다 이 유경집 선생은 의술이 뛰어나서 개업하고서 운영했던 한의원이 그렇게 잘 되는 거예요. 그래서 큰 돈을 벌게 되고 그 지역에서도 유명인이 됩니다.
0: While in Russia, he met a woman through one of his patients and eventually married her. Her name was Mishikovskaya and she was of Polish origin.
1: In fact, she was a high school graduate who had worked as a pharmacist at a national hospital. From the very day we married, I set aside my career to fully embrace the joys of our newlywed life.
0: With his clinic thriving and a family of his own, Ryu Kyung-jip finally found stability in Russia. However, another major turning point was waiting for him. The Russian Revolution of 1917 would soon change everything.
3: 1917년에 볼셰비키 혁명이 일어나게 됨에 따라서 가진 자들의 돈을 다 몰수하게끔 돼요. 그래서 그 당시 유경집 선생도 개인 재산을 다 몰수당하고 러시아 경찰에 의해서 붙잡혀 들어갈 위기에 처하게끔 됐어요.
0: In the midst of this turmoil, Ryu Kyung-jip made a difficult decision. To leave everything behind and embark on a new journey to Warsaw. At this point, another question arises. How much did Koreans at that time actually know about Poland?
3: 오늘날 한국 사람들이 폴란드에 대한 관심을 가졌던 것보다도 100년 전, 120년 전에 더 많이 폴란드에 대해서 알고 관심을 가졌다라고 할 수 있을 것 같습니다. 그거는 1899년에 파란 말년 전사라고 하는 책이 번역이 돼서 한국 지식인들에게 전파가 됩니다. 폴란드 망국사라고 할 수가 있어요. 그 당시 한국의 지식인들 입장에서 서양이라는 나라는 강대국이에요. 보니까 서양 나라 중에 망한 나라가 있다. 바로 폴란드다. 그러면 그 폴란드가 왜 망했을까? 라고 하는 것에 대해 관심을 깊이 하게끔 된 거죠.
0: As the professor just mentioned, from the late 18th century to the early 20th century, Poland had lost its sovereignty and was under the rule of three foreign powers. However, the struggle to regain independence never ceased.
4: Poles never gave up their struggle for independence. be it in what used to be Poland or in as emigres to the United States. It's worth remembering that the first Polish foreign minister and the first Polish prime minister after 1918 was Ignacy Jan Paderewski, who was a world famous pianist in the United States. Some of emigres were living in France, some of them living in the United Kingdom. So this struggle continued. It was, as I mentioned, it lasted over 100 years. It was at great cost of in blood also because of the uprisings, one of them happening as early as 1792, even before Poland was partitioned, and then following throughout the 19th century.
0: By the late 19th and early 20th centuries, Korea, much like Poland, found itself caught under the influence and interference of foreign powers. And in 1910, Korea came under Japanese rule. In this climate, many Koreans took a keen interest in Poland, deeply empathizing with their struggle.

There were also many articles that provided a relatively detailed analysis of the situation surrounding Poland during World War I and the prospects for Polish independence.

0: Well, it was very interesting to read the reports from as early as August 1914, some of them in from October 1914. So only when the war was actually beginning and was about to last for a couple of more years. It's really striking how well informed the Korean media was about the situation, but also the mood within the Polish society. It's one thing to follow the official relations between the great powers, Russia, Germany, England, France, and it's another to know what is it that has driven the Polish society, the Polish nation. So this is one thing that has positively surprised me. The other thing, of course, is that it is a very smart analysis of also of dynamics between the Polish nation and the occupying powers.
1: After World War I ended, in 1918, Poland gained its independence. And even before that, the Korean press had published many articles that dealt with Poland's situation and the international circumstances surrounding it in relatively great detail. Given this context, it is highly probable that Du Kyung-jip was well informed about Poland long before his arrival. He took a deep interest in Korea's independence movement and supported it. So it may not have been a mere coincidence that he settled in Poland, a country with a history similar to Korea's, where many people, like Koreans, had strived for their nation's independence.
2: So, 폴란드 바르샤바로 이주를 하셔서 바르샤바의 가장 지금도 가장 번화한 거리인 노비시비아트 107번지에 다시 개업을 하셨습니다. 거기에서도 큰 성공을 하신 걸로 알고 있고
3: Crossing the border, we settled in Warsaw, where I opened a traditional Korean clinic. The business thrived. I was warmly welcomed by the locals and built a wide circle of friends. I used ingredients sourced from Harbin, extracting their essence with alcohol to create medicines that were administered like Western pharmaceuticals.
1: What is particularly interesting, however, is that he opened a traditional Korean clinic and achieved great success, even though the very concept of traditional Korean medicine must have been extremely unfamiliar in Poland at the time.
2: 주로는 약을 사용하셨던 것 같고, 그리고 그 약을 그대로 쓰진 않았는데, 그것을 좀 더 그 사람들에게 접근성을 높이기 위해서 알코올로 약물을 추출을 해서 그것을 이제 환자들에게 전달하는 방식을 취했습니다. 그래서 당시에 한의학이 익숙치 않았던 유럽인들에게 접근을 하기 위해서 여러 가지 방안을 강구를 하셨던 걸로 보입니다.
1: From Du Kyung-jip's efforts to adapt traditional Korean medicine to the local context and introduce it to the Polish people, we can see him not only as the first traditional Korean medicine doctor to venture into Europe, but also as a pioneer who paved the way in a new field. Could it have been thanks to these efforts? Afterwards, Du Kyung-jip became well known locally, even being featured in Polish newspapers.

0: In 1935, the year the article was published, Korea was already under Japanese rule. As a result, Korea was referred to as Japan and Ryu Gangjip was introduced as a Japanese person in the article. But even while he was living in Poland, he never forgot his homeland, Korea. And during his years in Poland, Ryu Gangjip also helped support many Korean students studying abroad.
1: 아마도 1920년대에 촬영된 것으로 추정이 되는데요. 유경집 선생이 있고 폴란드 부인인 여성이 있고 여기 이제 뒷면 사진에 보면은 김준현이라고 하는 유학생 이름이 나오는데 독일 베를린 대학에서 법학을 공부했던 분이에요.

Liu Gengji, who lived through a time of great upheaval, tossed about by the storms of history, supporting Korea's independence movement, practicing traditional Korean medicine, and wandering far from his hometown, spent 19 years in Poland, carrying on his life there. Korea and Poland, two nations sharing similar histories, long before the two countries officially established diplomatic relations, the life of Liu Gengji, who settled in Poland, provides us with an opportunity to revisit a little-known chapter in the history of exchange between the two nations. Yet, in 1936, while Liu Gengji left Poland, another Korean remained there. His name is Liu Dongju, the third son of Liu Gengji. Another figure connecting Korea and Poland. The story of Liu Dongju continues in the next episode.

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1: The future is already in motion. Intelligence redesigns reality. Life expands beyond limits. Culture moves the world. Our vision reaches into the infinite. Together, we will go even further.
0: The K Initiative.
2: Diplomats' Archives, Hidden Stories. This is the 44th story. His name is Ryu Kyung-jip, also known as Ryu Cho-si, whom we introduced in our previous episode. He is a doctor of traditional Korean medicine and a dedicated supporter of the Korean independence movement. And he is also the very first Korean to cross into what is now Poland and build a life there.
3: Dr. Ryu Cho-si is a polite, solemn, elderly gentleman, and he is clearly taken aback by my visit. Dr. Ryu Cho-si's polish is very poor. Fortunately, a savior appears. It is Ton Chu Ryu, Dr. Ryu Cho-si's son, a student at the University of Warsaw.
2: That's right. Back in 1935, Ryu Kyung-jip was not the only Korean living in Poland. His third son, Ryu Dong-ju, who went by Tadeusz Tonchuru, was also living in Poland alongside his father.

Liu Dongju. He was born in 1907 in Pogranichny, a small town located on the border between China and Russia. In 1909, his eldest brother, Liu Dongha, took part in An Zhongbian's heroic deed and was imprisoned. After that, the family came under strict surveillance by the Japanese authorities, and following his release, they were forced to scatter and live apart. In our previous episode, we shared the story of Liu Gyeongjip, Liu Dongju's father, who moved from place to place before establishing a life in Warsaw. Liu Dongju, who was separated from his father and followed his mother, lived a life constantly on the move, traversing Harbin, Irkutsk, Vladivostok, Wonsan, and Manchuria. Living a life of constant hardship, Liu Dongju eventually made a life-changing decision in 1931 to leave for Poland, where his father lived. And so, in May 1931, Liu Dongju finally set foot in Warsaw.

Arriving in Poland in 1931, Liu Dongzhu spent a year studying Polish. The following year, he entered the Medical University of Warsaw to study dentistry.

0: According to Professor Lee Min-hee, who published the first academic paper on Du Gyeongjip and Ryu Dong-ju, the father's influence played a role in the son's decision to major in dentistry.
1: Ryu Dong-ju 선생님은 아버지 유 경집 선생을 너무너무나도 좋아하고 존경했습니다. 그리고 본인도 닮고 싶다. 그래서 본인도 의사가 되고 싶다라는 생각을 했습니다. 그런데 한의사는 아니다. 왜냐하면 폴란드에서 살아남기 위해서는 새로운 서양 의학을 본인이 공부해서 그걸 가지고서 거기에 뿌리를 내려야 된다. 이런 생각이 컸던 것이죠. 그래서 바르샤바대 의대에 이제 막 그 국왕학, 치의학이 도입된 시기여서 그러면은 새로운 의학 분야에 도전을 하면 좋겠다. 이런 생각을 하게 됐고요.
0: To learn more about Ryu Dong-ju's life in Poland, our team held a video call with an expert in Poland.
2: He lived in Nowy Świat Street in Warsaw, in the center of Warsaw, in a beautiful apartment.
0: Dr. Joanna Staciewicz-Podlipska first learned of Ryu Dong-ju while researching Polish art history at the Institute of Art of the Polish Academy of Sciences.
2: He was once visited by the reporter of Polish Capital's press. In fact, he wanted to talk to Juchosy, but he was, I guess, unable to communicate in Polish. At that moment enters young Tadeusz Tonczaru. The journalist stated that he's nimble, lively, constantly smiling, and very helpful, and fluent in Polish already.
0: Upon graduation, he began practicing dentistry in Poland, leading a relatively comfortable life. Despite his career as a dentist, his academic passion remained undiminished.
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0: It is a truly remarkable record. The very first person to earn a doctorate in stomatology in Poland was a Korean, Ryu Dong-ju.
2: In early 50s, he worked at the Department of Sinology at the Warsaw University's Institute of Oriental Studies. And he taught Korean there, of course.
0: But it makes one wonder, was there a demand for Korean language classes in Poland back then?
1: 유동주 선생이 그 바르샤바대에서 한국어 강의를 할 수 있게끔 된 것은 그거는 1948년도의 일인데요. 이때는 북한과 폴란드가 수교를 하게 되었기 때문에 한국어 강의에 대한 수요가 생겨나게끔 된 것이었죠. 폴란드에서 오랫동안 거주하면서 폴란드어를 그렇게 잘하고 또 한국인인 유동주 선생이 가장 적임자라고 생각해서 1948년에 바르샤바대에서 한국어 강의를 최초로 개설을 하면서 강사로 유동주 선생을 초빙을 하게 된 것이었죠.
2: And among his students was Halina Ogarek-Choi, who we name a mother of Polish-Korean studies.
0: Halina Ogarek-Choi, who studied Korean under Ryu Dong-ju, went to North Korea to study abroad in 1956. After majoring in modern North Korean literature at Kim Il-sung University, she returned to Poland and served as the head of the Korean Studies Department at the University of Warsaw's Institute of Oriental Studies. There, she laid the foundation for Korean studies in Poland and established the Department of Korean Studies at the University of Warsaw as it exists today.
2: So if she's the mother of Polish-Korean studies, then Dr. Tonchu would be a grandfather, right, for Polish-Korean studies.
0: In 1953, 22 years after his arrival in Poland, Ryu Dong-ju became involved in an intriguing new project. It was an initiative to stage a puppet play piece titled Arirang, inspired by traditional Korean folk tales. But what was the story behind this production, Arirang? We posed this question to Dr. Joanna Stachewicz-Podlipska. She recently published a study tracing the production and premiere of the puppet play Arirang, examining stage design as a field within art history. The study also offers an engaging look into the life of Ryu Dong-ju.
2: Sure, beginnings of the work on Arirang were described by Natalia Boyarska, author of the adaptation. She described it in introduction to the performance program. Actually, I have that fragment here. I quote, "For many years, there has lived in Warsaw a guest from afar, Dr. Tonchu from Korea. It so happened that his countryman and colleague, Hung So-hang, came to visit the doctor. While reminiscing about their homeland, the friends came up with the idea of jotting down tales and folk stories they remembered from their childhood. It then happened that I met Dr. Tonchu, and this is how the friends' notes came into my hands."
0: Driven by a deep longing for their homeland, Ryu Dong-ju and his friend Han Heung-soo began documenting Korean folk tales and legends. Eventually, they compiled 14 stories, which found their way into the hands of novelist and playwright Natalia Boyarska. Moved by these tales, she decided to turn one of them into a stage production. And with the Gdańsk Puppet Theatre joining the project, the story was finally brought to life as a puppet production.
1: 이 공연이 그러니까 그단스크, 바르샤바도 아니고 그단스크라고 하는 곳에서 이루어졌다는 것이 저는 놀라운 일이라고 생각을 하거든요. 그런데 그 그단스크가 관심을 갖게 된 것은 예, 몇 가지 이유가 있는데 하나는 그 북한의 예, 전쟁 고아들이 1953년에 예, 그단스크로 많이 오게끔 됩니다. 그단스크 사람들로서는 그 북한 아이들에 대한 관심을 좀 갖게끔 됐죠.
0: In 1950, the Korean War broke out. Amidst the devastation of the conflict, countless children were left orphaned. Socialist nations in Europe, which maintained close ties with North Korea at the time, stepped forward to take in and support these war orphans. And Poland was one of those nations.
3: Although it was a very noble gesture, it wasn't a Polish decision per se. We were part of the Soviet bloc, and this was expected by Moscow as a sign of quote-unquote communist solidarity with North Korea. So first in 1951 and then in 1953, North Korean orphans have arrived in Poland. And they were settled in a couple of locations across Poland, some of them in the south, some of them in the central Poland, some of them in the north on the coast. And of course, the principal reason was the war trauma from which these children were suffering. The Polish authorities went to great lengths, and they have put a very huge effort to create conditions in which these children could recover from the atrocities of war.
0: As North Korean orphans arrived in Gdańsk, the city likely developed an interest in them and their homeland. In a sense, this growing curiosity paved the way for the puppet play project at the Gdańsk Puppet Theater. However, the production team of Arirang had to overcome numerous challenges before the play could take the stage. One of the primary difficulties they faced was their limited understanding of Korean culture. In this situation, Ryu Dong-ju provided extensive cultural consultations to the production team, offering invaluable assistance in bringing an authentic Korean story to life.
4: The art director Ali Bongsh, the director Natalia Goemska, and the author of adaptation Arirang made great efforts to faithfully incorporate Korean elements into the production. This was by no means an easy task. However, the author and the artistic team of Gdańsk Puppet Theater employed every possible means to gain a deeper understanding of Korean folk culture. In this process, Dr. Ton Chu-ryu played an indispensable role as a dedicated source of information and advisor.
0: And on October 31, 1953, the puppet play Arirang finally took to the stage at the Gdańsk Puppet Theater. What kind of performance was it? Our team has adapted the Arirang into a puppet animation based on fragments of the original performance.
5: In a land far, far away, there lay a country called Joseon. In a small, humble fishing village of this land lived two neighbors. One was Pokdong, a man of diligence and kindness with a gentle heart. The other was Ryu Sanok, a man of sloth and laziness, consumed by anger and envy.
6: What a world we live in. It's getting harder and harder to survive. I heard Eun-yu fell into debt to the landlord and couldn't pay it back. They say his land and even his house were taken away.
7: So, what happened to him?
6: He packed up his things and fled the village. Word has it, he's left the country altogether.

0: Ma'am, please let me help you with that.
1: We don't have time for this. We have to get going now. If you're going to waste time like this, I'm leaving without you.
2: Take this. It's my gift to you. Set sail with it into the sea, and there, speak the sacred words. Say to it, spin, O Millstone, and scatter the white salt.
0: Spin, O Millstone, and scatter the white salt. Now, no one will ever run out of salt again. I will keep bringing it to you all, day after day.

0: Spin, O millstone, and scatter the white salt. No, how do I stop this thing?
1: The production of Arirang was a massive success. Building on this triumph, performances were held the following year in the nearby city of Bydgoszcz.

0: Perhaps the production of Arirang was the very first instance of cultural exchange between Korea and Poland. Through Ryu Dongju's deep involvement, these two nations, sharing such similar histories, were able to find a profound connection with one another. In one sense, Ryu Dongju was a Korean who never once forgot his homeland. In another, he was a naturalized Pole who shared a deep, soulful connection with Poland. Through the traces he left behind, we can glimpse the deep affection he held for Poland. During his time there, Poland was swept into the devastation of World War II, facing invasions from both Nazi Germany and the Soviet Union. The nation was split into occupation zones and its cities were reduced to rubble.
1: His name appears again in Polish press in April 1939, where he's listed among donors who give money to strengthen Polish defense. That's a quite touching document of his stay here in Warsaw in these terrible times.
0: And during the Warsaw Uprising, a civil resistance against Nazi occupation, he served as a physician, treating and rescuing Polish citizens.

0: 2 months after visiting Korea and returning to Poland, Ryu Dong-ju passed away. And the following year, South Korea and Poland established diplomatic relations. Ryu Kyung-jip, who arrived in Warsaw in 1917, and Ryu Dong-ju in 1931. Through the lives of this father and son, we have been able to encounter the histories of Korea and Poland, as well as the lives of individuals carried along by the great currents of history.
1: I'm sure that knowing more about the past and how deep it reaches is absolutely vital, not just for the present, but also for the future. I had a lot of respect reading about the first encounters between Poles and Koreans. It is a great source of inspiration for our work. I was, of course, aware of the cultural affinity between Poland and Korea, and the longer I'm here, the more convinced I am that these similarities are quite durable. And this is what brings our nations together, not just today, but also in the years ahead.
0: From the story of Wacław Sieroszewski and Ryu Kyung-jip, introduced in the previous episodes, to that of Ryu Dong-ju we met today, their stories, seen from today's perspective, are not merely those of individuals. They connect Korea and Poland, invite us to see the relationship between the two countries in a new light, and point toward a shared future yet to unfold. A new chapter of history.

Korea Initiative. The future is already in motion. Intelligence redesigns reality. Life expands beyond limits. Culture moves the world. Our vision reaches into the infinite. Together, we will go even further. The K Initiative.

0: initiative. The future is already in motion. Intelligence redesigns reality. Life expands beyond limits. Culture moves the world. Our vision reaches into the infinite. Together, we will go even further.
1: The K Initiative.

0: Korea Initiative.
1: The future is already in motion. 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Life expands beyond limits. Culture moves the world. Our vision reaches into the infinite. Together, we will go even further.
0: The K Initiative.

0: How to survive in Korea. 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But no bikes. It's a little too big. Step 2. 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We do not ask or call your name. We call out, 비육식 구원 고객님. 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Wait, got your straw? Keep the top of the wrapper on. Doing this is more hygienic. Step 3. Cafe etiquette. If you need to use your laptop, find a seat next to a socket. No extra charge for using electricity. But if you're staying over 3 hours, how about ordering another drink or dessert? Step 4. Last bite standing. There's a mysterious custom in Korea. The last bite standing. When there's about one bite left of that cake, nobody will go for it. You might be tempted, but don't be hasty. Right before you get up, take the last piece, saying that you simply can't waste food, or just leave it. It will save a few calories. Did you survive at the cafe? Did someone behind the counter catch your eye? Go for the same drink every single day.
1: 오늘도 아이스멀 차라떼 드실 거죠?
0: You might make an impression.
2: 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This is New Generation.

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Korea Initiative. The future is already in motion. Intelligence redesigns reality. Life expands beyond limits. Culture moves the world. Our vision.

0: a reality, yeah. Slowly but surely.
1: The Starship launch.
0: Yeah.
1: Mm-hmm. Yeah. Whenever I see the footage, it just feels so surreal.
0: Yeah.
1: The space used to be a far, far away world of the unknown, but it's becoming closer and closer to us every day, right?
0: Yeah.
1: So, to tell us more about the present and future of space technology, we have invited a special guest today.
0: Oh.
1: Professor Hyun-Suk Jeon, welcome aboard.
2: Yeah,
1: Professor.
2: Glad to be here, and I'm thanks for the invitation to these Bible Connections. I did a research on the space science on the outer space.
1: Uh-huh.
2: Today I'm going to guide and introduce about the space system and the future and the present one.
0: Wow, I'm looking forward to it.
1: Time to explore the outer space. Mm-hmm. Everybody buckle up. Let's get started with a V.
3: Vibe in action.

0: Trajectory locked, calculating orbital burn.
1: Looks good, proceed.
2: Space becoming the new arena of competition, indeed. Well, in the past, when people talked about space development, it was all about who sticks the flag first, who steps on the moon first, who goes farther away from home. But nowadays, the space race has become part of our daily lives. A lot of what we do every day actually depend on space technology.
3: I'm going to give this some example about that.
4: Okay.
3: Peter, did you use the car navigation application on the way to this studio right today?
4: I'm ashamed to say it because I only live 10 minutes away, but I still use my navigation. Yeah,
2: you know
4: I always use it for everything.
2: I need my GPS to find my GPS.
4: We need navigation technology for everything.
2: Cannot live without it.
4: Yeah.
3: That's amazing. That GPS signal just comes direct from the satellite in the space.
4: Wow.
3: Wow. Even more the credit card payments or banking transfer and all things we use from the space. Without satellites, precise timing or the synchronizations, the whole world is going to be tangled or the grind to a halt.
4: Really, without all those satellites.
2: Well, even banking activities were dependent on satellites. So when they stop orbiting the Earth, everything we do at home or at work will come to a grinding halt.
4: You don't realize it's involved in pretty much everything nowadays.
3: Right.
4: Wow.
3: In the past, the space is just expensive, the government-led one, but right now you just focused on the commercial space.
2: From government-led to commercial.
3: Yeah, right.
4: Let's check it out.
2: Yes.

0: my prediction is that it will be by far the cheapest place to put AI will be space in 36 months or less, maybe 30 months.
1: 36 months?
0: Less than 36 months.
2: Elon Musk operates on a whole different scale, right?
3: Yeah.
2: He is Tony Stark, like in real life.
3: But wow. Isn't 1 million satellites too many? I'm afraid they're gonna choke up the sky.
2: It'll be dark soon.
3: Yeah. But besides Mr. Musk and Mr. Bezos as well, it's not just private companies that are competing fiercely. Mm. Countries, both advanced and emerging, are also aggressively advancing their goals and moving forward with different ambitious projects. There seems to be a lot of renewed momentum to return to the moon as well.
4: Right, even nations are very engaged in the hard mode, the pragmatic battle over the securing the minerals, resources in the moon.
3: Ah, resources.
4: Right, that's the reason.

0: They want to get the resources from the moon to claim it for themselves.
1: Right, right.
0: That kind of thing.
2: The U.S. also has an accord.
1: Yeah, you know, the United States just formed the Artemis Accord. That's the Space Alliance to pioneer to the moon. And even the China going to try to catch up by the completion of the International Space Station.
0: Wow.
1: It's like the United States one. That's called the Tiangong.
0: They're going to create their own space station.
1: Right.
2: Back to the moon. So the focus is not anymore on the symbolic arrival or nominal achievement. The approach has been shifted towards more pragmatic gains, like procuring resources. Countries that gain an early foothold in the vast expanse of space will definitely have an advantage in future industries and strategic security.
0: Yeah, I'm curious, where does Korea stand in terms of space technology?
1: Korea has achieved a very compressed growth that astonished the world. But from the 1990s through the 2000s, we just imported space technology from the other countries like the United States, Europeans. But from the 2010, we just accumulated our own space technology.
0: Wow.
1: So as a result, there is success of a Nuri space rocket. So that's made the whole nation cheer up.
0: Definitely.
2: Nuri.

0: Yeah, I remember watching Nuri's launch live, right? Everyone was glued to the news and cheering at the top of their lungs.
1: Yes, me too. What a groundbreaking moment, setting another milestone in the history of Korea. Mm. But at the same time, I hate to admit this, but countries like the US and China are decades ahead of us in space exploration. So some might think it'd be much cheaper and easier to simply import their skills and to use their rockets instead of developing our own. So what does it actually mean to invest so much time and money into developing our own?
2: Think about that. If we want to launch the satellite that's related to the national security or military operations within the foreign countries, the rocket or the commercial rockets, the whole specs of the satellite, just we should expose or disclose to them.
0: Oh, that's true.
2: And what's going to happen? Mm. And another one is that if the international relations turns sour or the cooperations breaks down, there is no way to launch the satellite to the space.
0: Oh, yeah.
2: So that's the problem. We should depend our space technology sovereignty. So that's important.
1: Yeah, especially in this current geopolitical climate, it's best to have sovereignty in the key sectors. Mm. But aren't you curious to see where all that remarkable cutting-edge technology is being developed?
0: Oh, yeah.
1: Today, we're heading straight to the heart of Korea's space technology. Are you ready to take a look?
0: Okay.
1: Put your goggles on.
0: Let's go. Vibe in action.
3: This is the Naro Space Center of the Korea Aerospace Research Institute, the outpost of South Korea's space development. In particular, the successful fourth launch in November 2025 marked a new leap forward for South Korea's space industry. It not only reaffirmed the reliability of the Nuri rocket, but also successfully carried out its first ever nighttime launch, demonstrating stable launch operation capabilities.
4: 누리호 3차, 4차 발사를 연속적으로 성공하면서 이제는 우리나라 우주발사체가 양산 그리고 발사 서비스를 시작할 수 있는 단계에 들어섰다라고 생각이 들고요.
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3: The significance of the Nuri rocket goes beyond the success of its launches alone. More than 300 domestic companies took part in its development, building up technological expertise across every stage of launch vehicle development.
4: 누리호에 포함되어 있는 다양한 기술들이 국내 뭐 스타트업이라든지 아니면 기술 이전을 받고 있는 대기업들의 선수가 되고 있는 단계인데요. 그러한 과정들을 통해서 우리나라 우주발사체가 다양하게 개발될 수 있는 시발점이 된 단계가 되었다고 생각됩니다.
3: Building on the success of the Nuri rocket, South Korea is accelerating the development of its next generation launch vehicle. The key is reusable launch vehicle technology. While the Nuri rocket is an expendable launch vehicle used only once, the next generation launch vehicle will feature a new engine and be designed to recover and reuse its first stage.
4: SpaceX가 위성 발사 비용이 대략 킬로그램당 뭐 2,000불 혹은 그 이하로 언급이 되고 있는데 사실 소모성 발사체는 보통 일반적으로는 그거의 10배 이상 비싼 게 사실이거든요. 그런 측면에서 봤을 때 재성 발사체를 발사함으로써 우리가 우리나라에 있는 위성들을 지금 현재 누리호보다 더 저렴하고 그리고 더 많이 발사할 수 있는 그런 기회를 가질 수 있을 거라고 생각이 됩니다.
3: South Korea is pursuing a roadmap to launch a homegrown lunar lander aboard its next generation launch vehicle by 2032. At the same time, it is also building new launch infrastructure to support that goal.
5: 민간 발사체 기업들이 편리하고 자유롭게 발사를 할 수 있는 그런 발사장도 현재 지금 건설 중에 있고요. 우리나라가 국토가 굉장히 큰 그런 나라는 아니기 때문에 비록 적은 그런 국토지만 효율적으로 언제든지 우리가 원하는 탑재물을 우리가 원하는 때 바로 발사를 할 수 있는 발사 횟수도 좀 증대시키는 그런 발사장을 만들어가는 것이 저희 목표입니다.
3: From the Nuri rocket to the development of the next generation launch vehicle, government investment to support these efforts is also increasing. This year, South Korea's space budget surpassed $700 million for the first time.
4: 2030년대 중반에 차세대 발사체를 활용을 해서 화성 탐사선을 발사할 계획을 갖고 있고요. 이런 것들을 종합적으로 바탕을 해서 2040년대에는 우리나라가 세계 5위권 내 우주 강국으로 도달하고자 하는 목표를 위해서 항우연과 우리나라 모든 우주산업 분야가 열심히 노력을 하도록 하겠습니다.
3: Moving beyond an era of relying on foreign launch vehicles, South Korea is now opening the door to space with its own technology. South Korea's drive to become one of the world's five leading space powers continues.
0: Oh, that's unbelievable. Korea's space technology seems to be advancing day by day.
1: Yes, it's quite astonishing if you think about it, from a technological latecomer to one of the global space powers.
0: Yeah.
1: And what's more impressive is that we're moving beyond the stage of government-led research and development and stepping into a full-fledged space ecosystem by private entities.
0: Yeah.
2: There is so many the national space plans to boost the commercial space ecosystem, right?
0: See, so there's support from like the government
2: sure.
0: as well. But with all this kind of development with space, there are also the issues around security growing as well. So how does space tech then evolve and change into becoming like a weapon? And how's that connected to like national security?
2: Inherently, space technology is the dual purpose use. One, for example, the ordinary communication satellites can be used for the military command and control networks. And during the contingency or the wartime. And another one is that there is so many Earth observation satellites. Also, they can be used for the reconnaissance to observe the ground targets. So one of the good example is the Starlink.
1: Starlink.
2: You know the Starlink system, right? Starlink is used for the main role and for the military's command and communication network in Ukraine and the Russian war.
0: So what was just for civilians to communicate
2: can
0: be for soldiers and commanders as
2: well. Right.
1: We're normally a football player, but in wartime, you can be a soldier.
0: I guess so, yeah.
6: Відповідні інституції наші над цим працюють. Вважаю, що це відключати нас від Старлінків неправильно.
0: So if space technology is being used this actively on the real battlefield already, are things like space operations that the military talks about something that's going to happen on a serious scale?
2: In the past, we just focus on the state or government-led space. But right now, the center of gravity is shifting from the commercial one to the warfighting domain. So today is more than the 15,000 satellites in the space. And about the 95% of military operations and rely on depends on the space-based system.
0: 95%?
2: Right. For example, the reconnaissance. Communication and missile warning and something like this. It's very important.
0: Space already for the military sector.
1: But honestly, when I hear the term space operations, I immediately think of the scenes from sci-fi movies where spaceships fire lasers and the enemy vessels are exploding. Is this really what's happening out there? What's the most dangerous kind of threat in space warfare?
2: Direct destruction is more lethal and dangerous, but there is another one is the cyber hacking, jamming, disruption, and deception, something like that.
1: So, spoofing, cyber attacks.
2: They are invisible, but when they terrorize the system of the space one, all things just messed up and it can disable the system's function. So I think the objective is achieved.
1: They're invisible, silent attacks, yet that's even scarier because you cannot observe it or avoid it.
0: But the problem from Korea's point of view is it's between all these superpowers. I don't envy Korea's position. What kind of strategy are we going to pursue then, Korea?
1: Yeah, what kind of abbreviations are we going to pursue?
2: That's a very tough one. Korea has the military space strategy right now, mm-hmm. but you know the NIS?
1: National Intelligence Service.
2: NIS developed its national space strategy right now. It is very important cooperation between the commercial and the mm-hmm. military. Mm-hmm. So there is good relationship between the National Space Security Center in NIS and the Space Operations Center in military. And the last one is the Space Situation Awareness Center in the CASI. CASI stands for the Korea Astronomy and the Space Science Institute. Mm. That's located in the Daejeon City.
0: Okay.
2: We have a good relationships and cooperation wow. right now. So that's important, right?
1: You really look like a commander-in-chief right now, knowing all about the operations.
0: Yeah, better than anyone.
2: Thank you very much.
1: And we have recently launched a new optical satellite?
2: Yeah, right. Referring to the military space operations, there is four kinds of one. First one is the space domain awareness, mm-hmm. and the second one is the space information support, and the third one is the space power projections, mm-hmm. and the last one is the space control. Right now, we just concentrate and focus on the space domain awareness and information support. For example, for the space domain awareness, we're going to have the system that's of the electro-optics, laser, or the radar system based on the ground. But finally, we're going to have the space-based space surveillance system.
1: Oh.
2: And for the information support mm-hmm. operations, we're going to have the various kind of the satellites of the reconnaissance, communication, and missile warning, something like this.
0: Wow.
2: As you mentioned, the reconnaissance satellites 425,
1: you mean 425?
2: Yeah, 425 project reconnaissance satellite. It has payload, that's the synthetic aperture radar to monitor the ground targets for the military operations.
0: So that's like a high performance.
2: Right. More important thing is the visual assurance or the space resiliency in the viewpoint of the national defense or the national functions or national infrastructure. Mm-hmm. So finally, we should focus on the mission assurance.
1: Mission assurance.
2: Right, right. For the space operations.
0: To make sure missions are carried out well?
2: Right. That's it.
0: Uh-huh.
1: Oh, 425 project. Do you know why it's called 425? I looked it up.
0: Was it made at 425 in the afternoon or something? No?
1: Oh, no. How do you pronounce 425 in Korean?
0: Sa-yo.
1: Sa-yo.
0: Sa-yo.
1: And SAR stands for S-A-R.
0: Okay.
1: Yeah. Synthetic aperture radar.
0: Ah.
1: And EO stands for electro-optics.
0: Oh,
1: hence,
0: wow.
1: Sa-yo.
0: That's clever.
1: Yeah, 425, right? I did my homework.
2: Right.
1: So we're enhancing our surveillance capabilities, and we finally secured a reliable set of eyes of our own. Monitoring and detecting abnormal signs.
0: All right, then. Shall we take a moment to sum up what we've learned today?
1: We need it.
0: Yes.
1: Desperately. Let's do it. Space technology, once an unexplored frontier,
0: is now essential infrastructure that powers everyday life.
1: Space technology is a powerful dual-use technology used for both civilian industries and national security.
0: Korea is fully entering the new space era, where government and private sectors converge.
1: Preparing for the coming era of competition for dominance in the space economy. We're living in the new space era. I like that. And one thing for sure is space is no longer a place that exists only in our dreams. Space technology is now deeply intertwined with our daily lives, national security, and of course, military affairs. So then, what's next? As we look ahead, where should we be heading?
2: I think that we should concentrate on the full spectrum integration between the military and the commercial space, from the just planning, the developing and the acquisition to the operation. So that's important, I think.
0: Moving forward.
1: I really hope space technology is used not as a weapon, but as a shield that protects us safely.
0: We don't want those movies where countries or empires are attacking one another in space, right? Yeah. We just want to protect the Earth and humanity.
2: Especially in the space field, we need the cooperation, civil and the military and even the commercials. We should cooperate and coordinate for the future.
0: Yeah, with other countries as well, I suppose, right?
1: Well, I will definitely look forward to seeing Korea's dazzling journey into space continuing to reach new heights. That's all we have for today. Next time, we'll be back with even newer and more powerful vibes to turn your even the wildest imagination into reality. Let's pull off the best ending possible.
0: One last time.
1: Okay? Let's do it.
0: Vibe in action.
1: To infinity and beyond.
0: Fantastic. We're talking about entire cities, maybe even countries being shut down completely. The scale is on a whole other level.
1: You know those movies where an entire city suddenly comes to a grinding halt and lose power?
7: It's not just something from the movie. It is actually happening in the real world. These days, hackers really enjoys using AI because AI actually automates the cyber attacks. They don't sleep, they don't rest.
0: Wow.
1: This is enormously worrisome. The most evil idea and objective combined with the most up-to-date tool of AI, it is an expressway to hell.
0: Well then, as soon as I get home, I'm changing my passwords.
8: Korea Initiative. The future is already in motion. Intelligence redesigns reality. Life expands beyond limits. Culture moves the world. Our vision reaches into the infinite. Together, we will go even further. The K Initiative.

It may have been the tomb of a young prince. Kumyongchong tomb, one of Silla's ancient burial mounds. The gold crown and belt discovered here were notably smaller than those found in other tombs. The Silla royal family is believed to have carefully prepared the tomb for a young life that ended too soon, placing a variety of grave goods within. Among the many artifacts, one pair of objects in particular draws the eye. Earthenware figures that seem as if they might gallop off at any moment. Look closely, and you'll notice the two figures are slightly different. Did you spot the difference? One exudes authority, wearing an ornate headdress and full armor. The horse, too, is richly adorned with elaborate harnesses. In contrast, the other figure appears plainly dressed, with hair tied in a topknot and a cloth wrapped around the head. Based on their attire and size, the more elaborate figure is presumed to be the tomb's occupant, while the simpler one appears to be a servant. So what exactly are these pottery figures which vividly reflect the everyday life of Silla people? They are, in fact, hollow vessels, pitchers. Water could be poured in through a funnel at the horse's rear and dispensed through a spout at its chest. Then why would the Silla people place such a intricate vessels in a tomb of a young prince? Perhaps it was a heartfelt wish that the young prince, whose life was cut short, would never go thirsty on his long journey to the heavens.

홍의사과 함께했습니다. 나 생일 하면 축하해. 생일 생일 홍의사 축하해.

countless people, their garments in order, move forward in line. At the very front, the official in charge of the royal funeral seems to bear a heavy burden. A ceremonial horn called the daegak, along with those carrying gongs and drums, add to the weight of the procession. Court attendants who serve the king and queen at close quarters, and the royal secretaries, the seungji, also walk on in quiet grief. The red palanquins seen throughout the procession carry precious items meant to honor the spirit of the deceased. Seals of the king's title and deeds. And palanquins bearing mourning texts and instruments follow in solemn order. This book, which records all these scenes in detail, is the 의궤 for the funeral of King Sukjong, one of the 외규장각 의궤. Containing the entire process from the king's passing to the enshrinement of his spirit tablet, this is so-called 의궤 for royal perusal, a volume once seen by the king himself. After major state events, Joseon left detailed comprehensive reports, from preparations and protocols to the people involved and the budget, guiding future generations to follow precedent. However, in 1866, these precious records were taken by French forces and had to leave their homeland. In 2011, after 145 years, the 외규장각 의궤 returned from France. Now, in the King's Archive of the National Museum of Korea, they bear witness to Joseon's rigorous record-keeping and artistic dignity. Having found their rightful place after great hardship, these royal records are no longer a frozen past, but a living legacy we must carry into the future.

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1: Truth, clarity, and impartiality. And that's what we uphold in a fast-changing world.
2: We go beyond the headlines, offering depth, context, and perspective.
1: This isn't just news, it's our commitment. News you trust. Arirang News.

0: Day after day, life moves at a relentless pace, leaving little time to slow down. That's why the world is embracing wellness, a new way of living. Wellness is all about restoring balance to the body and mind and making time to care for yourself. Today is all about discovering Korea's unique wellness culture, where nature, relaxation, and gentle healing come together. Hidden away in a lush forest, right in the heart of Seoul. And here come today's two explorers.
1: Hi everyone, my name is Karel, I am from Quebec City.
2: And hi, my name is Leah, and I am also from Quebec City.
0: Two nature lovers, ready to experience Korean-style wellness for themselves.
1: So why are we here today, Leah?
2: I heard there is actually a healing center here in the middle of Paegyeon Mountain.
1: Yes, so I'm very excited. So shall we go?
2: Yes, let's go.
1: Yay, let's go.
0: Their first stop is Paegyeonsan Forest Healing Center. Just hearing the name already feels calming. Let's head inside.
1: Ooh. Oh, that's so refreshing. Oh, yeah, it looks like a healing center.
2: Yeah. Yes.
0: The Paegyeonsan Forest Healing Center is a brand new facility that opened this year. Equipped with the latest facilities and a wide range of programs, it's already attracting plenty of visitors.
1: Oh, they have the like healing maybe program in there.
2: Ah, I think. Oh my God. I guess. Can we go in?
0: Before getting started, it's time to check their current condition. First, a look at their stress levels and physical balance. What will the results show?
2: You have a lot of mental stress.
1: Mental stress?
2: What, 정신? Like a
1: okay.
2: Yeah, mental. Oh. I have a lot of physical stress.
1: Oh, nerves.
2: I have no idea. I thought I was okay. Maybe
1: you can do it
2: not.
1: One more time.
0: Oh no, both of them scored a little high on stress. But that's okay. A slow, relaxing day in the forest might be just what they need. Now it's finally time to head into the forest. Take a slow walk, reconnect with nature, and simply unwind. Korean families are joining them today too. It's a program that people of all ages can enjoy.
3: 마음을 치료하는 그런 곳에 왔어요. 스트레스가 풀릴 것 같아요. 특히 학업 스트레스.
0: Leading today's program is a certified forest healing instructor. Step by step, she'll show everyone how to experience the forest more deeply. Next up, a peaceful walking meditation in the forest.
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0: Slow steps, eyes on the distance. Walking meditation invites each step to become part of the experience. Before long, even a busy mind begins to feel a little lighter. Along the trail, there's even a small garden filled with a variety of plants.
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1: 오, I can see the small, tiny flowers.
0: Seeing, touching, and breathing in nature. It's a chance to experience the forest in a whole new way. Engaging with nature through every sense is an important part of forest healing. With the activities winding down, it's time to relax and let the mind rest. With a warm cup of tea, they pause, catch their breath, and simply enjoy a moment of doing nothing. So, how was the time spent in the forest?
2: It's very peaceful, and doing activities with something, doing like these kind of activities really kind of empties my mind and makes me feel more peaceful, more relaxed.
0: No long journey required, just a chance to slow down in the midst of the nature, right in the city. See why so many Koreans turn to forests for a break? Next up, a unique wellness experience designed to warm the body from within. Wow, what's all this? It's not soil, and it's not sand either.
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0: 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The natural heat produced during fermentation gently warms the body, creating a unique wellness treatment known as an enzyme bath.
5: 네, 그대로 계세요.
0: A brand new experience brings a few nervous smiles.
2: It's a new world coming.
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0: 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They are looking surprisingly comfortable. Wasn't this supposed to be hot?
1: Actually, it's pretty good, but I think it's not that hot.
2: It's okay.
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2: How do we look?
7: Healthy?
2: Healthy?
1: Yeah.
2: Oh, you should take a picture.
7: Oh, okay.
0: This is literally a once-in-a-lifetime pic. The sweat just keeps building up as time goes on. I mean, if you want the glow up, you've got to suffer for it, right?
1: 예뻤어. 날 알아봐주던 그 눈빛
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5: 이제 천천히 일어나
0: And that's a wrap on our 20-minute enzyme bath Wonder how much they've changed Look at that glow! Their skin looks so much brighter already, doesn't it? Feeling light, refreshed, and totally recharged. They just can't stop smiling at the mirror.
2: I feel like I have baby skin.
1: Yeah, it's like, oh.
6: I feel it's a good experience because before that I felt like really, really hot, and I felt really hot during the jimjae, hyoso jimjae. But after I felt like my body temperature like was way well regulated, and now I feel fine.
1: Same. Yes. I feel very relieved right now. So very good experience.
6: Yes.
0: A time to warm the body, rest, and gently nurture the mind and soul. This is just one of the many ways people in Korea embrace wellness today. A moment to pause, step back, and simply focus inward. True wellness in Korea isn't about some grand secret. It begins right here, in the simple, quiet pauses of everyday life.

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0: Today, K-Story brings you Wind Up the Movie. As the film version of the short-form drama Wind Up, which has over 30 million cumulative views. The Buzzworth film was invited to this year's Busan International Fantastic Film Festival. Set against the backdrop of a high school baseball team, this story depicts the friendship and growth of two boys who aim for their dreams. Director Kim Sung-ho lent his detailed direction to the project. It highlights the charm of K-pop group NCT members Jin Ho and Jimin, who play boys whose lives become all about baseball. Let's watch Wind Up the Movie. A high school baseball player who throws blazing fastballs.
1: To the right!
0: Pitcher Yuji.
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3: 투입해.
0: However, the moment the batter steps up to the plate.
4: 연습한 대로만.
0: Ujin's pitches fall apart. He suffers from the ifs, an inability to throw strikes whenever a batter steps up.
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0: He's at the end of his rope. But he does not give up. He keeps practicing. Someone keeps his eyes on Ujin and heads to the batter box. Then he swings away.
6: Oh, home run!
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0: The new guy with a perpetual smile is transfer student Taehee. He stands at the plate with confidence. Oh! He is hit by a pitch and goes down. Ujin runs over.
6: Oh, can't play this job.
4: Huh?
0: And as scared as he was, he gets angry.
4: 뛰지 마라.
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0: With a warning, he leaves.
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0: From that day on,
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0: movie spotlighted by K-Story. Here's before Woojin, who is in a pitching slump.
1: Pass, Woojin.
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0: And at times encouragingly, K stands by Woojin.
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0: Shall we look forward to seeing Jaemin fully immersed in acting? A movie in which NCT's Jennie and Jaemin are cast together. This is the film, Wind Up the Movie.

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In one corner of the village school, a child is sniffing in tears. Before him stands the teacher, stern yet kind in his gaze. Was he perhaps punished? Beside him, another child struggles to hold back laughter. Ah, that boy smiling. He married early and is already wearing a gat. The energy here is intense. Wrestlers strain with all their might to throw one another, while people from all walks of life gather around cheering. Though for their taffy seller, business seemed to matter more than the match. An important living space for women of Joseon era, and a place filled with the joys and sorrows of everyday life, this is the laundry site. As the Joseon woman lifts her skirt while washing her clothes, you can feel her strength and resilience. Behind the rocks, a scholar hides, covering his face with a fan, yet forgetting his dignity as he secretly watches the woman. Here, another scholar also hides behind his fan, watching someone with a lingering gaze. It is a woman carrying a child, unaware of his stare, while her husband, along with their two children, seems excited for their outing. Filling the canvas with laughter and the lively warmth of people, Album of Genre Paintings by Kim Hong-do captures everyday life in 18th century Joseon with a deeply humane gaze. Kim Hong-do placed not only the elite, but also ordinary people at the center of his work. From labor and play, to the subtle emotions between men and women. The diverse figures across these 25 paintings seem to transport us to vibrant scenes of Joseon life. By portraying the everyday lives of ordinary people, Album of Genre Paintings by Kim Hong-do preserves them as traces of a brilliant history. Within it, the timeless essence of life remains warm and alive.

0: curious about what's special about K-content?
1: In recent years, Korean cultural content has taken the world by storm.
0: So, what's your favorite K-content? Movies, dramas, music, exhibitions?
1: Are you ready to take your pick?
0: Starting with globally acclaimed K-movies. It's no longer rare for Korean movies to receive awards at international film festivals. And we can't talk enough about the K-drama sensation.
1: It's not surprising that drama filming sites go on to become major tourist attractions.
0: When we are on the topic of K-pop, we can't leave out idol groups. They are the driving force of K-pop.
1: K-pop idol group members do not only have exceptional singing and dancing skills, but they have the looks too. I'm a huge fan.
0: I really like Korean underground music. These days, talented K-indie bands are recognized overseas as well.
1: Oh, and Korea also has a lot of music festivals. You can meet musicians of all genres at these events.
0: Exhibitions happen in Korea all year round.
1: I also enjoy going to the theater. There's no shortage of musicals, plays, and performances to choose from. So keep an eye on the theater scene.
0: Then there is K-design, blending traditional and modern elements.
1: K-fashion, leading trends.
0: K-beauty, which takes beauty to the next level.
1: K-content receiving praise the world over. 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

The moment we wear it, our spirits lift. It helps us grow strong in body and in mind. As we wear it, we learn patience and respect. The belt system motivates students to strive harder and continue growing. This uniform shapes movement into grace and turns performance into something thrilling. Now, embraced around the world, Taekwondo shares our culture, philosophy, and values with pride and spirit. Though it may seem simple, this uniform holds your passion and your journey. It belongs to Taekwondo. Wear the extraordinary. Be with Taekwondo.

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A smile passed down to us across time. Why are people so captivated by it? In the vast exhibition hall, filling the empty space, stand just two sculptures. They are the pensive bodhisattvas, carried across some 14 centuries. Created about 50 years apart in the Three Kingdoms period, the two figures resemble each other but differ in beauty. The one on the left, from the late 6th century, wears a pointed crown engraved with the sun and moon, while a silk-like drapery flows gently over its shoulders. In contrast, the figure on the right, crafted in the 7th century, makes a striking impression with its simplicity and restraint. A plain three-peaked crown, bare chest with only two necklaces. Unlike the lightly incised folds of the left, the right feels weighty and dynamic, like heavy cloth. Lower your gaze, and you'll notice remarkable detail at the feet. While the late 6th century figure appears still and contemplative, its toes extended in a straight line, rendered with shallow incisions. The figure on the right seems to gather strength in a fleeting moment of contemplation. Its toes, slightly curled, conveying a vivid sense of dynamic vitality. Two distinct figures, yet in these tranquil smiles from 1500 years ago, we find a quiet comfort for our weary lives.

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0: The K Initiative.
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3: Suwon Special City has provided a nice environment for companies to run businesses. SMEs on the Rise 2026 introduces the continuous growth of the local small and mid-sized companies which aim to build a brighter future. This week on SMEs on the Rise, we introduce EcoRenew, which has developed resource circulation technologies that can make better use of wastewater and waste oil. Also, we look into NJ Coslab, a rising K-derma cosmetic company which provides premium skincare solutions. And we explore MB Lab, which has suggested new standards for women's health by developing AI-based biometric technologies. Technologies that can improve a life of health and wellness. Stay tuned and explore the SMEs in Suwon Special City, which have made ceaseless efforts to build a better future.

EcoRenew has taken the lead in solving environmental problems by recycling resources, and we hope they can take the lead in other environmental issues in the near future.

0: To help women live their healthiest lives, there is a company which has developed preventative and diagnostic solutions for various female diseases. We explore MB Lab, which has provided customized healthcare services by analyzing AI-based big data. Women can suffer from a variety of gynecological issues. There's a growing demand now for systems for rehabilitation and management that can be used more conveniently at home. Today, we take a look at a company that has developed technologies to help women lead more healthy and more confident lives. MB Lab is located in Suwon Special City. The company first started its business with the aim of tackling women's health problems. It has continuously carried out research on pelvic floor problems of women. Hi, it's a pleasure to meet you.
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News Center. 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

The moment we wear it, our spirits lift. It helps us grow strong in body and in mind. As we wear it, we learn patience and respect. The belt system motivates students to strive harder and continue growing. This uniform shapes movement into grace and turns performance into something thrilling. Now, embraced around the world, Taekwondo shares our culture, philosophy, and values with pride and spirit. Though it may seem simple, this uniform holds your passion and your journey. It belongs to Taekwondo. Wear the extraordinary. Be with Taekwondo.

Across borders, surging forward without limits. Korea. Korean culture has moved beyond a passing trend, becoming a force that colors the world. And perhaps its origins trace much further back into our own history. The true roots where this vast chronicle began. 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

0: Korea Initiative. The future is already in motion. Intelligence redesigns reality. Life expands beyond limits. Culture moves the world. Our vision reaches into the infinite. Together, we will go even further.
1: The K Initiative.

0: my friend.
1: Good morning. 안녕하세요. This is Icheon in Gyeonggi-do region of Korea. If you say Icheon in Korea, the first thing that comes to the mind of Korean people is rice. And look at this. Over here, this is all rice. So, my friends, I believe that I already found, from the beginning, the star of today. It's gonna be Icheon sal, Icheon rice. Of course, I still have to, right, I have to find around here some traditional liquor of this area. But before going to find that out, let's get to know more about Icheon sal.

My friends, you saw it? It was so cool. So in Ichon, the rice is so famous that they even built this place, this exhibition hall, to get to know more about sal, the rice, and the culture behind the rice. So this is the right place to see the journey of the little grain of rice from the field right to your table or my table or Korean people's table. Let's go and check it out. It's gonna be interesting also for me.

Okay, done. 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We only have to mix it nicely. And just a little bit of pepper. Cheese, ham, and pepper. Three ingredients, perfect pairing with rice and also beer. Let's go with the second one, pork meat and kimchi. So let's start with

All right, let's put in the pan and let's start stir frying at a very, very low heat to make nice and caramelized. Start the fire. A little bit of neutral oil or olive oil if you have. And then let's start the bokkeum. While I'm waiting for this, let's start chopping very, very finely the kimchi. I have to be very careful to chop it as thin as possible. Perfect. Chop very finely, but now before putting the kimchi in, let's put the pork meat. This is getting nice and golden, so this is the perfect time to put the pork meat inside. And now that I put inside the pork meat, I have to make it very, very fine, also this one. Okay, it's also the time to put a little bit of condiment inside here.

think is done. So now, let's go with the third one, chamchi mayo. Side here. And then pickle radish. Okay, as fine as possible. Now it's done. Together with the onion inside. Time for the star of the filling, chamchi, tuna. The mayonnaise, a little bit. We are really also done with the third filling, chamchi mayo. So let's start making our nice little jumokbap. So now you just press it a little bit, and then you have to make it nice and flat with a little bit of a hole in the middle. So you can put here your mix. Okay, make a nice little ball with the filling also, and then you can just close it like this. And that's it. Little cute jumokbap. Second one. Okay. Now, with the last filling, I want to mix some kim garu, some flakes of the kim seaweed together with the rice. I can't resist. So good, so good. Now let's go chamchi mayo. Together with kim and the rice, it's going to be perfect. And very, very suitable for Korean taste. And for your taste, I'm pretty sure you should try. Close it. And this also, ta-da, done. So now it's time for the batter. For the battering and the breading. I will start to make it with only the chicken garu and water.

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Press a little bit, just enough, and chicken jjumokbap is done. So now start the fire. I think the oil is gonna be hot enough. So let's start with one as a test. Oh yeah, so good. Another important tip is that you have to keep lightly moving it. If you let them in the same position sitting on the back, it's gonna burn that part. So you have to keep lightly stirring so you can have a nice golden even color like this. The first one that I put inside is done. Let's put it here. Oh, also this last tuna mayo looks nice, golden, and crispy. So now, time to call the master brewer. So, Yanjo-san-nim! 맥주 열어주세요!

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1: In.
0: Action.
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2: Action.

0: Alexa, why do you look so down today? Are you sick?
1: No. It's because it's Monday. When I think about the 5 days left till the weekend, I just feel so down.
0: Well, try thinking about it another way.
1: How?
0: It'll be the weekend again in just 5 days.
1: Is that so?
0: Yeah, look, feels better already, doesn't it?
1: Right. Guess I just have to wait 5 more days till the weekend.
2: Oh, Aaron is probably the only one who can help Alexa feel better. Something that affects everyone around the world after the weekend, it's a case of the Mondays. In Korea, Monday is Woryeol, and we call the Mondays Woryeolbyeom. From the beginning of the week with Monday to the happy weekend, today we're going to discover the days of the week. Like English, each day of the week is followed by yoil, or day. All you have to do is add the day of the week in front. Sunday is 일요일, 일요일, 일요일. Monday is 월요일, 월요일, 월요일. Tuesday is 화요일, 화요일, 화요일. Wednesday is 수요일, 수요일, 수요일. Thursday is 목요일, 목요일, 목요일. Friday is 금요일, 금요일, 금요일. Saturday is 토요일, 토요일, 토요일. And the weekend is 주말, just like that. 주말, 주말. Like the phrase, a case of the Mondays, in the US, Friday has a special name as it's the bringer of the weekend. Some say TGIF, or thank God it's Friday. Similarly, in Korea, Friday represents the day of the week when you can stay out late doing what you want. It's called 불금, or Fire Friday. Every nation seems to find Mondays depressing and Fridays joy-inducing. Let's take a closer look about how to use the days of the week in everyday life by watching Aaron and Alexa.
0: Today is 불금이에요. 저녁에 뭐예요?
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0: Man, this summer was so hot, but it's cooling down. It's already autumn.
1: Yeah, this past summer was really hot, but I guess when winter comes, it's supposed to snow. In LA, where I was born, it never snows in the winter, so I've always wanted to see snow fall down. What about Tulsa?
0: Tulsa, where I was born, is in the middle of the US. Just like Korea, we have four seasons: spring, summer, autumn, and winter. So every winter we have snowball fights.
1: I'm jealous. This year we should have a snowball fight and make a snowman together.
0: Come to think of it, we spent the past spring, summer, and autumn together.
1: What do you mean? We're gonna spend the next spring, summer, autumn, and winter together too.
2: Ooh, even as the seasons change, it seems like it's always spring for these two. Korea is one of the countries with the most distinct spring, summer, fall, and winter seasons. What are the seasons called in Korean? Today, how about learning words for the seasons? First, the word for season is kejo. Kejo. Kejo. Spring is pom, summer is yeorum, autumn is gaeul, and winter is geol. Pom, pom, yeorum, yeorum, gaeul, gaeul, geol, geol. As the seasons change, the weather changes too. Changes in temperature can be expressed with adjectives like 덥다 and 춥다. 덥다, 춥다. By adding 아요 or 어요. 아요, 어요. Like what we learned in episode 16 about adding 요 to words to make them honorific. For example, if it's hot, you can say 더워요. If it's cold, you can say 추워요. 더워요. 추워요. Then, let's take a closer look at how to use the words that refer to the seasons in everyday life by watching the two people again.
0: Wow, 예쁘다. 벌써 가을이에요. 그거 알아요? 한국의 겨울은 추워요.
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0: 아, 그래요?

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Hello, I'm Chin, and this is Peace Insight, where we bring you this week's news on reunification. Join singer Pyeol as we sit down with playwright Park Ah-rong, whose works explore the themes of peace and reunification, to discuss North Korean defectors and displaced Koreans, communities whose stories are too often overlooked in our society. A mock cabinet meeting competition challenged young people to envision a post-unification society and propose policies for its future. Amid fierce competition, Team Intersection earned the grand prize. Meet the team and hear their story on Unification Login.

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0: Welcome everyone to your favorite show, Vibe in Action, where you get to experience the very future you've imagined before anyone else. I am here with Peter again today. Great to see you.
1: You're
0: looking
1: sure?
0: handsome and green.
1: The way you said it, I think you wanted someone else today.
0: No, why do you think that way?
1: I'm just kidding. But when you said the future we've imagined, a news story came to mind. You know, SpaceX and those space tests to go to the moon and then Mars.
0: Yeah.
1: That's like becoming a reality slowly but surely.
0: The Starship launch.
1: Yeah, we dreamed about as kids. Maybe we'll become a reality before we get too old.
0: Yeah, whenever I see the footage, it just feels so surreal.
1: Yeah.
0: The space used to be a far, far away world of the unknown, but it's becoming closer and closer to us every day, right?
1: Yeah.
0: So, to tell us more about the present and future of space technology, we have invited a special guest today.
1: Ooh.
0: Professor Hyun-Suk Jeon, welcome aboard.
2: Yeah,
0: Professor.
2: Glad to be here, and I'm thanks for the invitation to these Vibe in Action. I did research on the space science on the outer space. Today I'm gonna guide and introduce about the space system and the future and the present one.
1: Wow, I'm looking forward to it.
0: Time to explore the outer space. Mm-hmm. Everybody buckle up. Let's get started with a V.
3: Vibe in Action!

0: Trajectory locked, calculating orbital burn.
1: Looks good, proceed.
2: Space becoming the new arena of competition, indeed. Well, in the past, when people talked about space development, it was all about who sticks the flag first, who steps on the moon first, who goes farther away from home. But nowadays, the space race has become part of our daily lives. A lot of what we do every day actually depend on space technology.
3: I'm going to give you this, some example about that.
4: Okay.
3: Peter, did you use the car navigation application on the way to this studio right today?
4: I'm ashamed to say it because I only live 10 minutes away, but I still use my navigation. Yeah,
2: you
4: I always use it for everything.
2: I need my GPS to find my GPS.
4: We need navigation technology for everything. Yeah.
3: That's amazing. That GPS signal just comes direct from the satellite in the space.
4: Wow.
3: Even more the credit card payments or banking transfer and all things we use from the space. Without satellites, precise timing or the synchronizations, the whole world is going to be tangled or the grind to a halt.
4: Really? Yeah. Without all those satellites?
2: Well, even banking activities were dependent on satellites. So when they stop orbiting the Earth, everything we do at home or at work will come to a grinding halt.
4: You don't realize it's involved in pretty much everything nowadays.
3: Right.
4: Wow.
3: In the past, the space just expensive, the government-led one, but right now you just focused on the commercial space.
2: From government-led to commercial.
3: Yeah, right.
4: Let's check it out.
2: Yes.

0: My prediction is that it will be by far the cheapest place to put AI will be space in 36 months or less, maybe 30 months.
1: 36 months?
0: Less than 36 months.
2: Elon Musk operates on a whole different scale, right?
3: Yeah.
2: He is Tony Stark, like in real life.
3: But Isn't 1 million satellites too many? I'm afraid they're gonna choke up the sky.
2: It'll be dark soon.
3: Yeah. But besides Mr. Musk and Mr. Bezos as well, it's not just private companies that are competing fiercely. Mm. Countries, both advanced and emerging, are also aggressively advancing their goals and moving forward with different ambitious projects. There seems to be a lot of renewed momentum to return to the moon as well.
4: Right, even nations are very engaged in the hard-nosed programmatic battle over the securing the minerals resources in the moon.
3: Resources.
4: Right, that's the reason.
2: They want to get the resources from the moon to claim it for themselves.
4: Right.
2: That kind of thing.
3: The U.S. also has an accord.
4: Yeah, you know, the United States just formed the Artemis Accord. That's the Space Alliance to pioneer to the moon. And even the China gonna try to catch up by the completion of the International Space Station.
2: Wow.
4: It's like the United States one. That's called the Tiangong.
2: Yeah, they're gonna create their own space station.
4: Right.
3: Back to the moon. So the focus is not anymore on the symbolic arrival or nominal achievement. Mm. The approach has been shifted towards more pragmatic gains, like procuring resources. Countries that gain an early foothold in the vast expanse of space will definitely have an advantage in future industries and strategic security.
2: Yeah, I'm curious, where does Korea stand in terms of space technology?
4: Korea has achieved a very compressed growth that astonished the world.
2: Mm.
4: But from the 1990s through the 2000s, we just imported space technology from the other countries like the United States, Europeans. But from the 2010, we just accumulated our own space technology.
2: Wow.
4: So as a result, there is success of a Nuri space rocket. So that's made the whole nation cheer up.
2: Definitely.
3: Nuri.

0: Yeah, I remember watching Nuri's launch live, right? Everyone was glued to the news and cheering at the top of their lungs.
1: Yes, me too. What a groundbreaking moment, setting another milestone in the history of Korea. Mm. But at the same time, I hate to admit this, but countries like the US and China are decades ahead of us in space exploration. So some might think it'd be much cheaper and easier to simply import their skills and to use their rockets instead of developing our own. So what does it actually mean to invest so much time and money into developing our own?
2: Think about that. If we want to launch the satellite that's related to the national security or military operations within the foreign countries, the rocket or the commercial rockets, or the whole specs of the satellite, just we should expose or disclose to them.
0: Oh, that's true.
2: And what's going to happen? Mm. And another one is that if the international relations turns sour or the cooperations breaks down, there is no way to launch the satellite to the space.
0: Oh, yeah.
2: So that's the problem. We should depend our space technology sovereignty. So that's important.
1: Yeah, especially in this current geopolitical climate, it's best to have sovereignty in the key sectors. Mm. But aren't you curious to see where all that remarkable cutting-edge technology is being developed?
0: Oh, yeah.
1: Today, we're heading straight to the heart of Korea's space technology. Are you ready to take a look?
0: Okay.
1: Put your goggles on.
0: Let's go. Vibe in action.
3: This is the Naro Space Center of the Korea Aerospace Research Institute, the outpost of South Korea's space development. In particular, the successful fourth launch in November 2025 marked a new leap forward for South Korea's space industry. It not only reaffirmed the reliability of the Nuri rocket, but also successfully carried out its first ever nighttime launch, demonstrating stable launch operation capabilities.
4: 누리호 3차, 4차 발사를 연속적으로 성공하면서 이제는 우리나라 우주발사체가 양산 그리고 발사 서비스를 시작할 수 있는 단계에 들어섰다라고 생각이 들고요.
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3: The significance of the Nuri rocket goes beyond the success of its launches alone. More than 300 domestic companies took part in its development, building up technological expertise across every stage of launch vehicle development.
4: 누리호에 포함되어 있는 다양한 기술들이 국내 뭐 스타트업이라든지 아니면 기술 이전을 받고 있는 대기업들의 전수가 되고 있는 단계인데요. 그러한 과정들을 통해서 우리나라 우주발사체가 다양하게 개발될 수 있는 시발점이 된 단계가 되었다고 생각됩니다.
3: Building on the success of the Nuri rocket, South Korea is accelerating the development of its next-generation launch vehicle. The key is reusable launch vehicle technology. While the Nuri rocket is an expendable launch vehicle used only once, the next-generation launch vehicle will feature a new engine and be designed to recover and reuse its first stage.
4: SpaceX가 위성들 발사 비용이 대략 킬로그램당 뭐 2,000불 혹은 그 이하로 언급이 되고 있는데 사실 소모성 발사체는 보통 일반적으로는 그거의 10배 이상 비싼 게 사실이거든요. 그런 측면에서 봤을 때 재성 발사체를 발사함으로써 우리가 우리나라에 있는 위성들을

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1: South Korea is pursuing a roadmap to launch a homegrown lunar lander aboard its next generation launch vehicle by 2032. At the same time, it is also building new launch infrastructure to support that goal.
2: 민간 발사체 기업들이 편리하고 자유롭게 발사를 할수 있는 그런 발사장도 현재 지금 건설 중에 있고요. 우리나라가 국토가 굉장히 큰 그런 나라는 아니기 때문에 비록 적은 그런 국토지만 효율적으로 언제든지 우리가 원하는 탑재물을 우리가 원하는 때 바로 발사를 할수 있는 발사 횟수도 좀 증대시키는 그런 발사장을 만들어가는 것이 저희 목표입니다.
1: From the Nuri rocket to the development of the next generation launch vehicle, government investment to support these efforts is also increasing. This year, South Korea's space budget surpassed $700 million for the first time.
0: 2030년대 중반에 차세대 발사체를 활용을 해서 화성 탐사선을 발사할 계획을 갖고 있고요. 이런 것들을 종합적으로 바탕을 해서 2040년대에는 우리나라가 세계 5위권 내 우주 강국으로 도달하고자 하는 목표를 위해서 항우연과 우리나라 모든 우주산업 분야가 열심히 노력을 하도록 하겠습니다.
1: Moving beyond an era of relying on foreign launch vehicles, South Korea is now opening the door to space with its own technology. South Korea's drive to become one of the world's five leading space powers continues.
3: That's unbelievable. Korea's space technology seems to be advancing day by day.
4: Yes, it's quite astonishing if you think about it, from a technological latecomer to one of the global space powers.
3: Yeah.
4: And what's more impressive is that we're moving beyond the stage of government-led research and development and stepping into a full-fledged space ecosystem by private entities.
3: Yeah.
5: There is so many the national space plans to boost the commercial space ecosystem, right?
3: See, so there's support from like the government as well. But with all this kind of development with space, there are also the issues around security growing as well. So how does space tech then evolve and change into becoming like a weapon? And how's that connected to like national security?
5: Inherently, space technology is the dual purpose use. One, for example, the ordnance communication satellites can be used for the military command and control networks. And during the contingency or the wartime. And another one is that there is so many Earth observation satellites. Also, they can be used for the reconnaissance to observe the ground targets. So one of the good examples is the Starlink.
4: Starlink.
5: You know the Starlink system, right? Starlink is used for the main role and for the military's command and communication network in Ukraine and the Russian war.
3: So what was just for civilians to communicate can be for soldiers and commanders as well.
5: Right.
4: We're normally a football player, but in wartime, you can be a soldier.
3: I guess so, yeah.
6: Відповідні інституції наші над цим працюють. Вважаю, що це відключати нас від старлінків неправильно.
3: So if space technology is being used this actively on the real battlefield already, are things like space operations that the military talks about something that's going to happen on a serious scale?
5: In the past, we just focus on the state or government-led space, but right now the center of gravity is shifting from the commercial one to the warfighting domain. So today is more than the 15,000 satellites in the space, and about the 95% of military operations and rely on depends on the space-based system.
3: 95%.
5: Right. For example, the reconnaissance, communication, and missile warning, and something like this. It's very important.
3: Space already for the military sector.
4: But honestly, when I hear the term space operations, I immediately think of the scenes from sci-fi movies where spaceships fire lasers and the enemy vessels are exploding. is this really what's happening out there? What's the most dangerous kind of threat in space warfare?
5: Direct destruction is more lethal and dangerous, but there is another one, is the cyber hacking, jamming, disruption, and deception, something like that.
4: So, spoofing, cyber attacks. Mm.
5: They are invisible, but when they terrorize the system of the space one, all things just messed up and it can disable the system's function. So I think the objective is achieved.
4: They're invisible, silent attacks, yet that's even scarier because you cannot observe it or avoid it.
3: But the problem from Korea's point of view is it's between all these superpowers. I don't envy Korea's position. What kind of strategy are we going to pursue then, Korea?
4: Yeah, what kind of abbreviations are we going to pursue?
5: That's a very tough one. Korea has the military space strategy right now, but you know the NIS?
4: National Intelligence Service.
5: Yeah, NIS developed its national space strategy right now. It is very important cooperation between the commercial and the military. So there is good relationship between the National Space Security Center in NIS and the Space Operations Center in military. And the last one is the Space Situation Awareness Center in the CASI. CASI stands for the Korea Astronomy and the Space Science Institute. That's located in the Daejeon City.
3: Okay.
5: We have a good relationships and cooperation right now. So that's important, right?
4: You really look like a commander in chief right now, knowing all about the operations.
3: Yeah, better than anyone.
5: Thank you very much.
4: And we have recently launched a new optical satellite?
5: Yeah, right. Referring to the military space operations, there is four kinds of one. First one is the space domain awareness, and the second one is the space information support, and the third one is the space power projections, and the last one is the space control. Right now, we just concentrate and focus on the space domain awareness and the information support. For example, for the space domain awareness, we're going to have the system that's of the electro-optics, laser, or the radar system based on the ground. But finally, we're going to have the space-based space surveillance system.
4: Oh.
5: And for the information support operations, we're going to have the various kind of the satellites of the reconnaissance, communication, and missile warning, something like this.
3: Wow.
5: As you mentioned, the reconnaissance satellites, 425,
4: you 425?
5: Yeah, 425 project reconnaissance satellite. It has payload, that's the synthetic aperture radar to monitor the ground targets for the military operations.
3: So that's like a high performance.
5: Right. More important thing is the visual assurance or the space resiliency in the viewpoint of the national defense or the national functions or national infrastructure. So finally, we should the focus on the mission assurance.
4: Mission assurance.
5: Right, right. For the space operations.
3: To make sure missions are carried out well?
5: Right, right, right. That's it.
3: Uh-huh.
4: Oh, 425 project. Do you know why it's called 425? I looked it up.
3: Was it made at 425 in the afternoon or something? No?
4: Oh, no. How do you pronounce 425 in Korean?
3: Sa-yo.
4: Sa-yo.
3: Sa-yo.
4: And SAR stands for S-A-R.
3: Okay.
4: Yeah. Synthetic aperture radar.
3: Ah.
4: And EO stands for electro-optics.
3: Oh,
4: hence,
3: wow.
4: Sa-yo.
3: That's clever.
4: Yeah, 425, right?
5: Right?
4: I did my homework. So we're enhancing our surveillance capabilities, and we finally secured a reliable set of eyes of our own. Monitoring and detecting abnormal signs.
3: All right, then. Shall we take a moment to sum up what we've learned today?
4: We need it.
3: Yes.
4: Yeah. Desperately. Let's do it. Space technology, once an unexplored frontier,
3: is now essential infrastructure that powers everyday life.
4: Space technology is a powerful dual-use technology used for both civilian industries and national security.
3: Korea is fully entering the new space era, where government and private sectors converge.
4: preparing for the coming era of competition for dominance in the space economy.

0: We're living in the new space era. I like that. And one thing for sure is space is no longer a place that exists only in our dreams. Space technology is now deeply intertwined with our daily lives, national security, and of course, military affairs. So then, what's next? As we look ahead, where should we be heading?
1: I think that we should concentrate on the full spectrum integration between the military and the commercial space, from the just planning, the developing, and the acquisition to the operation. So that's important, I think.
2: Moving forward.
0: I really hope space technology is used not as a weapon, but as a shield that protects us safely.
2: We don't want those movies where countries or empires are attacking one another in space, right? Yeah. We just want to protect the Earth and humanity.
1: Especially in the space field, we need the cooperation, civil and the military and even the commercials. We should cooperate and coordinate for the future.
2: With other countries as well, right?
0: Well, I will definitely look forward to seeing Korea's dazzling journey into space continuing to reach new heights. That's all we have for today. Next time, we'll be back with even newer and more powerful vibes to turn your even the wildest imagination into reality. Let's pull off the best ending possible.
2: One last time.
0: Let's do it.
2: Vibe in action.
0: To infinity and beyond.
2: Fantastic. We're talking about entire cities, maybe even countries being shut down completely. The scale is on a whole other level.
0: You know those movies where an entire city suddenly comes to a grinding halt and lose power?
3: It's not just something from the movie, it is actually happening in the real world. These days, hackers really enjoys using AI because AI actually automates the cyber attacks. They don't sleep, they don't rest.
2: Wow.
0: This is enormously worrisome. The most evil idea and objective combined with the most up-to-date tool of AI, it is an expressway to hell.
2: Well then, as soon as I get home, I'm changing my passwords.

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Too many cars, too many halls, too many people. There are many twists and turns. Take pictures and shake hands. And write your name vertically, not horizontally, in the guest book. Step 2. Or shibo. 50,000 won, 100,000 won, 150,000 won. 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Step 4. Dining. Take off your jacket. This will be your seat from now on. Start with the not your everyday delicacies. Kobe chip. Yes. Osa. Yes. Chili shrimps. Definitely yes. Kimbap. Yeah. Only if you can't live without it. No need to pile up food. You have more than one opportunity. Did you survive the wedding? Wait, did someone catch your eye? What are you waiting for? You're looking fine today.

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From global developments to everyday culture, we're diving into the stories that matter. This is Youth Generation.

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Local consumer prices continue to hover at the 2% rate in April. Training the robots to allow the visually impaired the chance to better indulge in cultural experiences. Like the number of hybrid cars are registered in South Korea has surpassed 2 million. This locally developed Yuri rocket.

0: The moment we wear it, our spirits lift. It helps us grow strong in body and in mind. As we wear it, we learn patience and respect. The belt system motivates students to strive harder and continue growing. This uniform shapes movement into grace and turns performance into something thrilling. Now, embraced around the world, Taekwondo shares our culture, philosophy, and values with pride and spirit. Though it may seem simple, this uniform holds your passion and your journey. It belongs to Taekwondo. Wear the extraordinary. Be with Taekwondo.
1: In the previous show, the EC welcomed the EC expedition with unforgettable experiences. The guys slowly but surely fell in love with the EC. The five guys are headed to the center of the EC. But the sea route wasn't easily accessible. This is the creme de la creme of the trip to the EC, the one everyone's been waiting for. What new traits about the EC can the guys see from Dokdo Island? Stay tuned to find out. Ulleung-do is 160 kilometers east from the Korean Peninsula. The expedition team spent their first day on the island, and their second day began.

0: The members are headed to the Teha village to take in the picturesque scenery.
1: Hey, this train and look at
2: crazy.
3: Yeah.
4: Yeah. It's 6 minutes to go up, 6 minutes to come down, but then you go up there for like.
3: Wow.
0: The monorail went up to the top with the beautiful sea as the backdrop.
5: First time insulting an Australian.
3: He's like totally paid.
5: The grizzly bears.
2: Grizzly bears.
1: That's pretty, look at that.
3: Dangerous.
0: The Sutosa patrol officers departed from Daepunghon, Uljin, and arrived in Ulleung-do after a week.
5: Wow, look at that.
0: The Sutosa regularly visited Ulleung-do and Dokdo. The EC is beautiful, even though there's a sad history about this place.
2: Oh, what?
3: Daepunggam,
2: 해양보호구역. All of this?
0: From the Daepunggam Rock Observatory, the members thought of patrol officers as they looked out to the rocky islands and many oddly formed rocks.
1: Very dangerous, actually.
4: Little trash on the shore.
5: 3, 2, 1.
3: It's very bright, I cannot see anything.
5: Can you take me? Hello.
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7: View place
2: of the world.
4: Even from up here, you can see that the water is incredibly clear.
2: Yes.
0: Sutosa, the patrol officers had to return to the mainland after their duties were complete. They looked out to the vast sea as they waited for the winds to blow.
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0: 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The patrol officers who returned from Ulleung-do took the precious red clay and presented it to the king.
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0: The Songha Shrine is a representative Haesindang, Shrine of the Sea God, on Ulleung-do, and was constructed during the King's Taejong's reign in Joseon Dynasty. There's a sad story about this shrine.
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0: 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The king ordered Kim In-woo of Samcheongman ship to rescue the residents living on Ulleung-do Island. Before departing to the mainland, he had a dream where the sea god appeared and ordered him to leave a boy and a girl. When he returned to the island later, he discovered the skeletons of the boy and the girl. He constructed the Songha Shrine and held rituals to comfort the soul of the deceased.
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0: 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The expedition team left the Songha Shrine whispering prayers of comfort.

0: last stop on Ulleungdo is a very special place.
1: It's the only flat place in
2: Ulleungdo.
3: Really?
0: The Naribunji Basin is a crater basin formed when the crater wall over the northern part of Ulleungdo sunk. This is the only flat land on the island, which is full of uneven ground.
4: How did it get 1940s?
2: And they say like it's really good here to grow like medicinal like herbs.
4: Yeah,
2: because there is moisture.
4: Now
3: also, look at this, because this is straw. This is where the what do you call it? The insulation.
2: So
3: this is keeping it warm.
5: It's really strong, man.
6: I'm surprised.
5: It's actually stronger than the apartments they are building these days.
0: The tumakjip, the log and mud house, is made with walls made from logs piled up.
5: This would have taken a long time. This is it. Noah tip.
6: Is that where we're going?
5: The Noah house. We are like going to the Noah
2: house. I think that is the house.
6: Oh.
5: Yeah, this is this one.
2: That
5: one.
6: I see.
2: Wow.
5: It's from probably, like it's bark of the whole.
6: Oak tree?
5: Yeah, oak tree. Oh. Like from the bark, and they make like the roof with this.
4: They use lots of marble.
5: Yeah, this one was built 1940.
0: The Noah-jip is a house made with wooden boards and a pine shingled roof.
3: It's not just the formation, I think it's also in terms of architecturally, but also in terms of when it rains, yeah. When it snows. Obviously, otherwise, if you're having two sides of a roof meet in the middle, generally you have to have something to seal off the top, otherwise it's just going to leak through.
5: These doors, it's actually the first door. There's a second door to get into the house. So they did this like to make it like to keep the heat inside the house.
2: It's like strapping the heat inside.
5: Yeah, it's strapping the heat.
6: This is probably better than the straw then, right?
5: Yeah, yeah.
6: Because it's actual real wooden.
5: Because like you don't get into the house by getting like through this door, but like the house is actually inside
4: this.
5: Yeah, it's the first layer.
3: It's almost like the wall.
6: Just a straight drop-off?
4: Yeah, it's a straight drop-off.
6: Oh my gosh.
4: So the place Naribunji, when I came here at first, I thought it was my hometown. It looked totally, you know, like similar to my hometown. In Nepal, Kathmandu is my hometown, so they call Kathmandu a ball. You know, like it looks like a ball. So the location is perfectly the same location as Kathmandu.

0: It's early morning, and the members are heading off to Dokdo. They're headed off somewhere. The members enjoyed the crisp early morning dew and finally arrived at their destination. They arrived at the Naesujeon Sunrise Observation Platform.
1: Oh, you can see the sun coming up.
2: Can't see it, too.
3: You cannot see it.
2: How's it coming out so low?
4: Dokdo, we're coming!
5: Dokdo!
0: The members couldn't hide their excitement as they saw the sun come up. They sent their desperate prayers to the skies.
2: Come this far, we need to get to Dokdo.
1: We'll make it. I think we can make it. I hope.
6: Dokdo, I'm coming for you!
0: The sun rose brightly, as if it had understood what the members are feeling.
7: I was very interested, in Dokdo stories. Be careful, is the weather.
0: The ferry headed to Dokdo departed from Ulleung-do's Jeodong port. The ferry departs for Dokdo twice a day from this port.
2: Weather is so good today.
7: Perfect.
2: So good.
1: I can't believe how nice it is.
7: No wind, no clouds, that's just perfect.
1: You guys, we're going to Dokdo!
7: Yeah.
1: Woo!
0: The members hurried as they're excited about going to Dokdo. The amount of time to get to Dokdo might vary depending on the weather, but it takes about 2 hours to arrive to Dokdo.
7: So this is my card.
2: What does that get you?
7: It's like...
2: What? Is that because you went to the doctor that gave it to you?
7: No, because I was like...
8: The person who lives in Dokdo?
7: Yeah, I live. My ID card is Dokdo.
1: Wow, 많이 공부하고 왔구나.
9: 합사 프로젝트.
0: They can't just go to Dokdo.
8: The
0: members began to take out resource materials and study more about the island.
10: The hole, it's not the one.
0: That

0: shows just how important and meaningful Dokdo is to the members. After 2 hours, the ferry with the members on board arrived at Dokdo. The Dokdo Coast Guards came out and saluted the visitors. The ferry finally arrived at Dokdo.
1: It's been a long time, Dokdo.
0: Dokdo is Korea's 336th national monument. Aside from Dongdo, East Island, and Seodo, West Island, Dokdo consists of many big and small islands. Dokdo is approximately 180,000 square meters and is a territory located far east of Korea. The expedition team finally landed on Dokdo. They seem extremely excited.
2: But it's almost like it seems like it's almost perfect weather to be here today.
3: The water is very clear.
0: The members are from various countries around the world. They have traveled to many different places, but their visit to Dokdo is very meaningful.
2: To be completely honest, I think being a non-Korean especially, we hear so much about Dokdo. I guess for me it was big waves, dark oceans, rocks, nothing really, you know, that exciting to look at was kind of something I had in the back of my mind. But when you actually get there and you realize that the ocean is crystal clear and it's, you know, the emerald colors, but also have the dark blues, the royal blues in the ocean.
4: Yes, 외로운 섬에서 바다만 바라보고 건물을 무사히 마칠 수 있도록 하기 위해서 그래. 음선에서 선발하고 있는 중입니다.
5: 먼저 밥 먹고.
0: How do the soldiers feel about living on Dokdo? The expedition team decided to have lunch with the soldiers. Everyone felt a bit awkward as they met for the first time.
6: 잘 먹겠습니다.
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0: Sam's the eldest of the members. The guards are like baby brothers to him, so he talked with them and expressed his respect for them.
2: So it's got to be quite a lonely place to be, but it's also something that it's an experience that very few people can actually experience. For us, being able to go to Doctor is special. For them to be able to spend 150 days of their military service on the island, being there to preserve it and to protect it, I mean, that's got to be pretty special.
0: We could sense the bonding friendship between the guys during lunch. They soon discovered something very special.
7: Better than my emo is doing this.
5: That's dope. That's
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0: Can they express the beauty of Dokdo in words?
13: It's like we're kids. Like
0: they're sending special letters from Dokdo. The members became quiet and serious as they experienced something new. One sent a letter to a loving wife, and others sent letters to their beloved mothers. Some even sent a letter to their friends.
2: Off to Itaewon. Itaewon freedom, baby.
11: Did you write in Korean to your mother?
7: Yes.
2: His mother's Korean.
11: No, I'm talking
5: I wrote in English. Just the top. Love you, Mom.
0: They sincerely hope they can deliver the beauty of Dokdo to their beloved ones.
2: The wind is so good.
5: It's beautiful.
7: Yeah, it's like summer now.
5: All right, are we gonna head up?
2: Let's go up to the lighthouse.
5: Yeah. There's.
2: Whoa.
5: Whoa. Whoa. Whoa. Those dogs?
10: 무슨 종인가요?
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0: The Koreans 합살게 dogs protect 독도.
5: 높지 않아요 이렇게? 돌 되게 많고.
14: 그래서.
5: 와. That's only one.
0: The members went up to the top of 독도.
5: The famous 독도 lighthouse.
2: It's the most.
7: 근데.
0: An unmanned lighthouse was set up in 1954. But there's currently a lighthouse keeper.
5: Ah, look at that. This is beautiful.
2: This is my first time in the lighthouse.
5: I think it's mine as well.
7: Stairways to heaven. Yeah, on this planet, actually.
5: This place is crazy.
0: The best present the members receive from Dokdo is the view of the sea. The members tried to take mental photos of the marvelous landscape and couldn't take their eyes off from the ocean.
2: It's just this magnificent island, but you also get to appreciate, in our instance, we got to appreciate that there is so much about Dokdo that is, you know, that tells you that it's part of Korea. I think, you know, it makes you appreciate that it's a part of Korea. I mean, there's no denying that.
0: What's the view of Dokdo like, seen from the ocean? Dokdo Island is a beautiful place, located far east from the mainland. The name Dokdo is engraved in the minds and hearts of the members.

0: The members bid Dokdo farewell and headed to Yongdeok City. They're at the Yongdeok Fish Folk Exhibit Hall. The exhibitions are on display on all three floors, and about 200 different species are on display in the first basement level. Information on different marine life are on the first floor, and visitors can try out different games. The second floor is made up of exhibits which show the life of fishing villages in Yongdeok. Then why did the expedition team come here?
1: 이 전시회를 통해서 여러분들이 이제 동해에 대해서 좀 더 공부를 할 수 있는 시간을 가지려고 해요.
0: The mission begins on the first basement level. People who made it through to the next round can go up one floor. Three people who made it to the third floor won't receive the penalty. But the two who didn't make it will get the penalty.
2: 네, 네. 아, 안 보여, 보여. 야, 두 개 가져요, 두 개. 아이고.
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0: The questions are made up of information related to the East Sea.
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0: You can find the right answers if you look closely at the exhibitions. How did Sam do? Did Susan get it right?
6: 단서로운 편. 그 다음에 자수주가 자궁.
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0: Can Fabian dodge being hit by the rubber hammer?
7: 84.
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0: What are the crabs which appeared before Austin? He has to use an equipment and catch the crabs to win the game. But the crabs, they're extremely fast. The current score is Fabian and Dario are fighting for first and second places. Sam, Susan, and Austin are lagging behind. Sam's giving another shot. Will he succeed this time?
10: 다시 와주세요.
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0: Dario breezed through the questions and we're sure he'll come in first place. But
12: 끝났어? 내가 1등이야?
0: Dario answered the questions first, but why is Fabian first place? Fabian answered the question and quickly headed up to the third floor.
9: 원숭이께.
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0: 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Fabian, you're the lucky one.
12: 꼴등이야.
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0: Austin is still fighting with the crabs in the game.
9: 뭐야,
0: he looks
9: 저거?
0: Like he got the world
9: 야,
0: at his
9: 돌치야,
0: feet.
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0: Which member will go for the penalty tomorrow with Austin?
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0: The members had a lot to talk about after the mission.
16: But the mission.
17: Daniel.
16: Yeah, who was first?
17: This guy did.
16: I got one that it was on the second floor, and I had there was a
3: projector on the ceiling that projected like a little game on the ground with crabs.
7: Oh, yeah.
3: And I had a little rake thing, and I'm just like this for 20 minutes, just collecting crabs.
8: With your hands?
3: There were crabs like, yeah, with my hands. And there was little crabs like this, like, meh, meh, meh, meh, meh, meh. And even if I would get it, it would just keep going. So I would grab it and just meh, meh, meh, meh, meh, meh, just mocking me.
8: I think you have to
3: talk to 20 minutes. It was the worst video game I've ever played.
14: Past is the past.
0: Sam's got to hop on the boat to catch herring. But he's not going all that easily.
8: The future is me sleeping.
3: What time is it now? It's almost eight, and we have to wake up at 2.
8: Yes, we have.
3: And we still have to get ready for
8: you
3: this.
8: Too.
15: I like to sing in the morning.
8: Hey,
15: I'm singing tomorrow morning. We're going to wake up the whole building.
14: Hello, good night.
16: Good night. It was great talking to you.
14: Good night.
16: Have a best day tomorrow.
0: The members fell asleep, wondering what's in store for them the next day.

0: Sam's tantrum began. Poor Dario. He's sharing the room with Sam.
1: I'll see you later.
2: Dave.
0: How's Austin doing?
3: Austin, time to go fishing. Fishing. Let's go.
4: You're weak.
5: I haven't been to bed yet. Come on.
4: What?
5: Get with it. Why do you have so many... What is all... Oh, cool. Let's go.
0: Austin's still half awake, and Sam has the right remedy to wake him up.
5: Woo! Yeah!
0: The half-awake Austin and slightly wacky Sam got on the bus.
4: It's so early.
0: Tired Sam and Austin headed over to Tungpo Port, which is famous for herring.
4: Here we go.
0: Sam and Austin left early at dawn and arrived at Tungpo Port. The boat finally left. Hope Sam and Austin will return in one piece. Nothing's predictable when you're out at the East Sea. The two were frozen to the spot because of the chilly wind of the East Sea.
6: So we get on the boat and we take off, and I actually loved it. Like, going out there, there was like boats out on the horizon getting splashed with the waves, and then we started grabbing the fish. They pulled up the net, and that was just the hard part. There was just fish just flopping up everywhere, and the smell was kind of extreme.
0: The boat arrived at the location to catch herring, and the nets were slowly drawn up. The herring started appearing as well. Herring is a fish that's rich in omega-3 fatty acids, nucleic acid, DHA, and other nutrients. It aids in skincare and prevents aging. The herring caught out in the East Sea was presented to the king back in the Joseon Dynasty. January and February are the right time for herring. The fish live down deep in the cold waters of the East Sea and are rich and tasty. Sam felt a huge respect for those who catch fish every day.
7: And his wife, and just being able to relate to them on an everyday level. You know, this is what they do for a living. And you have to appreciate that someone goes out in the middle of winter to catch these fish for us to eat. And I think when we eat the fish, we don't really think about things like that.
0: What's Susan, Dario, and Fabian up to? The three are enjoying a leisurely morning in the warm room.
8: Well, this is like very big. The mass is bigger than your face.
9: You actually look like a real horse.
0: Unlike the three who's having a blast, what's Sam and Austin doing? The captain prepared a special treat for the two who had a tough time.
10: She coming out there.
6: I was like, wow, this is Korea. This is

0: Yongdok's Blue Road is an inmate enough to make them forget about Sam and Austin, who's having a tough time.
1: That Blue Road we went on the first day, because, like, actually, yeah. Actually, we were, like, we slept pretty late, which was cool. A bonus to us, and that was really, weather was really nice, the atmosphere was really nice, and that was one of the most beautiful scenery I've ever seen, maybe in my life. So yeah, that would be something I would recommend to anyone who can visit Yongdong.
0: The two have another task to complete. Did you know that herring tastes even better when it's dried and eaten as kwameki? Sam and Austin have to clean the fish before they are dried.
2: Oh, 잘하네.
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0: The two finished cleaning the fish. The process of herring changing to kwamegi begins with the drying stage. The dried and delicious kwamegi is made after the fish are dried for 10 days by the sea breeze blowing in from the East Sea. The final product isn't fishy at all and is famous for its light taste.
5: Wipers! Fishermen!
6: Fishermen! Very handsome fishermen.
3: That's right. This is what it's like to work, do a hard day's work. You guys wouldn't know about that.
2: Take them out, what's up
6: here? I wash your socks last time. 우리도 고생 많았어요.
2: 그래요.
0: The kwamegi party began. Many mouth-watering dishes made with kwamegi are served for the members. Herring dishes, as well as dried kwamegi, are a local special food.
2: 그게 너무 크게 벌린다.
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0: The members were able to enjoy all kinds of herring and kwamegi dishes and had a delightful time.
6: 촉촉한

0: Guys, do you know where we are going?
1: Gyeongju.
2: Gyeongju used to be like the
3: capital
2: of Silla.
4: Silla,
2: which is like Silla, like during the Three Kingdoms of Korea. Yeah, yeah.
3: Godzilla, exactly.
5: Wait, so
3: Godzilla.
5: Who is King Munmu?
1: He's the one who like made like the reunification like to the Three Kingdoms.
5: Oh, wow.
0: So he's gonna guard the East Sea. So
1: yeah,
0: he wanted the rituals to be, you know, like completed in Buddhist way.
6: The visit to Gyeongju is all the more meaningful to Susan.
7: Actually, I've been to.
8: There has like a long, long history. So 6,600 BC, 700 BC. From then, it has started. You know, like so, it has a deep historical documents and those kind of, you know, like proofs and evidence, which makes sure that East Sea belongs to Korea.
6: The expedition team decided to get some help from an expert.
9: 안녕하세요.
6: Gamunsa Temple is located in the East Sea and was made during the United Silla period. As of now, the site and two three-story stone pagodas and the Geumdang, the main temple, remains.
9: 감은사라는 이름은 그 이 절을 짓기 시작한 문무왕이 절을 짓지 못하고 돌아가시자 그분을 불교식으로 화장해서 저 우리 바다에 있는 문무왕 수중릉에다 묻어드리고 그 아들이 31대 신문왕이에요. 네. 그 신문왕이 아버지의 그 은혜에 감사하다는 뜻으로 절 이름을 감은사라는 이름을 지었습니다.

0: Five guys met for the first time, and they felt awkward around one another, but they formed the East Sea Expedition. The East Sea filled their minds and hearts with many stories and showed ancient relics which still live in our hearts. The expedition team started off with an awkwardness over them, but they interacted in earnest with the East Sea. It was like that for the members as well. The five guys became close, like blood brothers during the trip. Their friendship became tighter through this trip. 독도 is the easternmost territory of Korea. The members realized something on this special island. The fact that the East Sea is in every Korean and represents what Korea has now become.
1: That the East Sea is probably the most beautiful sea that you'll find in Korea.

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